Brits can't deny it on BFBS. And Moloko, the time is now. Here we are again then, another hour. Tunes on the way then from Miley Cyrus, also Zara Larsson with Pink Panthers and Midnight Sun. Zara Larsson is just continuously in the chart at the moment with Lush Life and that one as well, Midnight Sun. And she's just like come to the forefront, hasn't she, this year? It's 2026. I'll find out where she is on the chart this weekend with Elliot. He's joining you on Sunday then at 5 o'clock UK time.

There it is, that last note. Lenny Kravitz, Are You Gonna Go My Way? The future father-in-law to Harry Styles. I was just talking about the chart show, of course. Harry has done pretty well as well. And one of his older tracks has made it back into the chart as well. Find out what it is this weekend.

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really kept up to date with Love Island. Are you sticking with it? Yeah, maybe. Lots of people complaining they're not happy with Sam's lack of screen time, and lots of people asking where he is. Yeah, I think it all is a bit how they're edited, isn't it? But anyway, over to you if you're continuing to watch it. 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

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Now, sticking with BFBS TV on BFBS Extra to get away from all of the football and maybe even Love Island, then Summer of Love season is going to be with us, and it does start tonight, later on then, and there's going to be your first film. It's called Think Like a Man, and this was from that film. I have never seen that, to be honest. Later on, How to Lose a Guy in 10 Days. Oh my goodness, I absolutely love that film. That's on the 17th of June, and then Wednesday, the 8th of July, Coyote Ugly, which again is just such a good film. But this one, just to get you in the mood, from Luther, next.

0: Never too much. It's BFBS, the Forces Station. Now, up next is the new one from Lily Allen featuring Jay. Now, this was on your Fresh New Music Choice last week. Came second with 26% of the votes. Don't forget to get your votes in for this week with Alex Warren and Passenger. Taylor Swift, I Knew It, I Knew You from the new Toy Story film. Alesso and One Republic, In Your Eyes. And Niall Horan with Tastes So Good. And a number one album from Niall Horan expected this weekend. Friday at 10 o'clock then, Totally Connected, we'll find out the track of the week. 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
1: Hey, it's me. Just checking in. I know there's a lot going on right now. So, how are you feeling?

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2: From the outside, he looks like another ordinary man. But in secret, he can put up shelves, tell bad jokes, and embarrass you in front of your friends. His superpowers are endless. He is Super Dad!
3: This Father's Day, we're asking you to share.

Elizabeth Taylor. It is Taylor Swift, and I think Taylor may be number one this weekend with her new single from Toy Story. By the way, there's a sneaky bit of chat that she might be bringing her cats to her wedding on the 4th of July. Is it the 4th of July? We will find out. It'll be everywhere, won't it? Right, this is Pink then. This is Runaway, as opposed to Lady Gaga, is also on the way with Runway.

Lady Gaga and Doechii and Runaway on BFBS. I haven't seen very many films lately. That is from the Devil Wears Prada 2 film. All your listings at bfbscinemas.com. Definitely falling a little bit behind. The last one I saw was Project Hail Mary. Good film though, long film. Check it out. Oasis next then. You can sing along to this. World War.

So good to hear that Oasis track, hey, and onto Swedish House Mafia. And don't you worry, child, one more to the news. It is Snow Patrol, and this is Just Say Yes.

0: Police in Northern Ireland have used water cannon to disperse protesters on the second night of unrest in Belfast. The violence was sparked by the stabbing of a man on Monday. A Sudanese national appeared in court yesterday, charged with his attempted murder. The victim, Stephen Ogilvy, lost an eye in the attack. His family is calling for peaceful protests. That's echoed by Northern Ireland's Children's Commissioner, Chris Quinn.
1: The people on the streets do not represent this community, and they do not represent Northern Ireland. It makes me very cross to see what's happening. No matter who you are and what you look like, you do not deserve to walk down the street living in fear.
0: US Central Command says it's launched strikes on multiple targets in Iran in response to what it describes as Iran's unwarranted and continued aggression on the United States. Meanwhile, Iran's military says it's closing the strait and warns any oil tanker or commercial vessel attempting to pass through could be fired at. Middle East analyst Daniel Benaim says the Trump administration appears to be trying to increase pressure on Iran to secure a better deal.
2: In the big picture, there's kind of stagnation. The two sides are very close to a deal, an interim deal, but they haven't gotten there yet. And then in the small picture that we're looking at today, there's this volatility where both sides are trying to apply pressure and trying to walk right up to the line of breaking the diplomacy that they're engaged in without stepping over it.
0: The MOD has announced the formation of a new task force to accelerate deployment of AI into the hands of British armed forces to strengthen the UK's military capabilities. The Rapid AI Delivery Task Force has been launched to get robust AI-enabled tools to the military ASAP. It'll make sure that soldiers, sailors and aircrew have access to smarter tech that helps them make better decisions, take on dangerous tasks with less risk, and outpace adversaries who are rapidly developing their own AI capabilities. Sir Keir Starmer's refused to rule out tax hikes to fund defence spending. Labour's investment plan on defence is due to be published ahead of the NATO summit in Turkey, which begins next month. The biggest World Cup ever begins in Mexico City tonight. Joe Warson's there.
3: The first of 104 matches across Mexico, Canada and the USA takes place at the iconic Azteca Stadium, with co-host Mexico facing South Africa. FIFA President Gianni Infantino says it's a moment of joy.
4: It's a moment of celebration. It's a moment of happiness, and I am very, very happy.
3: Young Mexican football fans can't wait to experience the tournament.
5: The football is the happiest for me.
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3: The opening ceremony will feature performances from Shakira and Danny Ocean.
0: And England continue their preparations with a 3-0 win over Costa Rica in the final warm-up match in Orlando. Declan Rice, Anthony Gordon and Ollie Watkins got the goals. That's the latest. I'm Siobhan Harris.
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XTC, it is an absolute classic here on BFBS for your rewind. That is Senses working overtime, trying to make out the difference between a lemon and a lime. And Stevie Wonder before that with Part Time Lover. It is me, Nikki Smith, then with you. Next 2 hours, all these throwback tunes to come.

opposites attract on BFBS. Now, if you're liking a little bit of Rewind, then as we always say, you can find more on the BFBS platform and the BFBS app, because all day, every day, you can listen to tunes like this. Paula Abdul, I think she went on to be like one of the judges on American Idol after a while. Anyway, classic British band up next then, from The Jam, lead singer Paul Weller. That's entertainment. I mean,

0: S Entertainment, what a great tune that is. A great band, actually, as well. Bryan Adams is on the way next, 18 Till I Die. Talking about bands, I have been to see Bryan Adams a couple of times, actually. And you know when you sort of go and see some bands or some performers, they've just got all these fancy dancers and pyrotechnics and, you know, just a little bit over the top. And you sort of get lost in the show, which is great. And it is a show. And I have to say, one band that does that really well is Coldplay. But I also went to see Katy Perry, and I was like, no, no, no, lady, you do not need all of this stuff, because she's a great singer, but I just thought she got a bit lost. Anyway, Bryan Adams is one of these people. He comes on the stage, he has a guitar, there's a couple of other guys in the back, and he just sings, and it's great.
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Madonna, that is Like a Prayer on BFBS for your rewind. And Madonna, by the way, still has the ability to shock and surprise. 67 years old now, and in lace lingerie, she went to New York City, Times Square, to the concert there, and just stunned everybody that was watching, and promoting her new album, Confessions 2, and performed for about 15 minutes. All to celebrate Pride Month. So well done, Madonna. We love you.

Shalimar Dead Giveaway and onto some rock next here on BFBS. Guns N' Roses, Sweet Child of Mine. Confession, went to see Guns N' Roses in concert and I left halfway through. I mean, it was going on for like 3.5 hours and I didn't know any of their songs. They left this kind of song that we all know right to the end. Yeah, I know. Anyway, great guitarist. That's what I'm going to say about that.

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It's REM. It is Man on the Moon on BFBS, the Forces Station. Now, up next is Kenny Loggins and Danger Zone. And actually, I had a little bit too many songs in my hour, so I had to delete some. But I thought, no, you're going to appreciate this because obviously it's from Top Gun.

let you now into a little bit of information about this song, because Kenny Loggins did not actually write that. It was written and composed by Giorgio Moroder, and then Kenny Loggins put his little melodic tweaks, you could say, on that track. Now, originally, Kenny Loggins wasn't going to record that. It was going to be the band Toto, but they were dropped out due to legal conflicts between their management and the film's producers. Now, several other major artists, including Jefferson Starship, REO Speedwagon, Corey Hart and Bryan Adams, also passed or declined the song before Kenny Loggins stepped in to record it. And I bet they're absolutely kicking themselves now, aren't they? The success of the film. I mean, it's just had another anniversary, 40 years on, hasn't it? It's Culture Club next. This is Karma Chameleon.

Now, don't forget Father's Day then, 21st of June. We are waiting for your messages. 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There's ways of doing that, and we've got it all written down. Easy peasy stuff. If you want to head to bfbs.com/Father's Day. The details are all on there. And we are on the brink of the World Cup starting later on today. And bfbs.com/World Cup. All the details are on there. Just basically go to our website. Everything you need.

0: There's been a second night of unrest in Northern Ireland, with police using water cannons on rioters. The trouble follows the stabbing of Stephen Ogilvie, with a 30-year-old Sudanese refugee appearing in court charged with his attempted murder. The victim lost an eye and his family is appealing for the violence to stop. Sky's Tom Parmenter has been at one of the main flashpoints on the outskirts of North Belfast.
1: Stones, bricks, missiles, fireworks going off, fire is being set. We saw the water cannon deployed. And we've seen the police use plastic bullets.
0: The US military has launched new strikes on Iran after Donald Trump said US forces would hit the country hard. US Central Command says the strikes on multiple targets are underway. Meanwhile, Iran's Islamic Revolutionary Guards say that they've struck ships in the Strait of Hormuz. The BBC's Thomas Morgan has the latest.
2: Iranian media are reporting explosions in the south near the strategic Strait of Hormuz, while air defences have been activated in Tehran. The US military said in a social media post the attacks were in a response to Iran's unwarranted continued aggression. The tit-for-tat attacks between the two sides intensified after Iran downed an American helicopter on Monday, accusing the US of violating the ceasefire. The Trump administration is getting impatient, accusing the Iranians of dragging their feet in peace talks.
0: The MOD has announced the formation of a new task force to accelerate deployment of AI into the hands of British armed forces to strengthen UK military capabilities. The Rapid AI Delivery Task Force has been launched to get robust artificial intelligence-enabled tools to the military faster than ever before. A study's found smacking children as a form of punishment could result in lower school grades or lead to riskier teenage behaviour. Researchers from University College London studied the impact physical punishment had on 19,000 kids at the ages of 3, 5 and 7. They found that smacking does no good whatsoever and have called for England and Northern Ireland to outlaw it in line with Scotland and Wales. England eased to a comfortable 3-0 win over Costa Rica in their final friendly before the World Cup. Declan Rice, Anthony Gordon and Ollie Watkins scored the goals for Thomas Tuchel's side. The England boss was pleased with the way his team dealt with an hour-long delay to kick off because of storms in Orlando.
3: We just know that things can come and we know that how we want to react, calm and focused and relaxed. We want to focus on the stuff that we can influence, and we did this today on a high level.
0: And the wait is over as the World Cup gets underway tonight, with Mexico taking on South Africa in Mexico City. 48 teams will compete at the tournament, which will be played over 39 days across the three host nations of the United States, Canada and Mexico. And that's the latest. I'm Siobhan Harris.
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young Delamitri and Shack Attack. A few people say that to me nowadays, and I just have to ignore them. Mainly my children, actually. Shack Attack and Down on the Street to get us underway. That's why I know all of these songs. It is BFBS Rewind. Are you in the same category as me, hopefully? Spandau Ballet next, and True. I mean, this was such an iconic song. Just amazing. Can you guess the year when this went to number one? I've interviewed Tony Hadley, actually. It's a little bit of a rift with the other boys, wasn't there? And he did not want to tell me why. Shame, didn't get any of the goss.

Well, I didn't know this, but that song came out in 1983. You might have been on the button with that one. But did you know this? It was inspired by Gary Kemp, who wrote that, who was in the band, who had a crush on Altered Images singer Claire Grogan at the time. And he wanted to basically write a song about it because she was not having any of it. And he was distraught. There you have it. All about true love. John Cicada is next then. Just Another Day on BFBS Rewind.

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0: Who doesn't love Prince? More than life itself, hey? Little Red Corvette on BFBS, the Forces Station. We have got tunes then on the way from Stan Ridgway, also A Bit of Furniture. I love that song, Brilliant Mind. What film does that come from? I'll leave you with that thought while you listen to Innie Kamoze.
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next time you're in a jungle fight and you feel a presence near or hear a voice that in your mind will lie. Just be thankful that you're not alone and you've got some company from a big marine boys' call.

such a weird song, that. And it is a very long song as well. It's 7 minutes long, Stan Ridgway with Camouflage on BFBS, the Forces Station. It is a rewind, just a few more tunes to take you to the news then. Furniture, I asked you what a film this featured in, and it was in one of the John Hughes films, which was very, very big at the time. 1987, John Hughes was just making film after film, and Some Kind of Wonderful. It was all about a girl drummer, and this is Furniture then. Got to number 21 in the UK singles chart.

The girl that was in that film, Some Kind of Wonderful, I think she had really cool hair. I think I might have tried to do my hair like that round about that sort of time. Yeah, you know. I wasn't very brave, though. She was kind of like all out there. Maybe I've missed the boat on that. Daryl Hall, John Oates, this is Maneater on BFBS. Robbie up next.

that is it from me for today then. For tonight, for this morning, wherever you're listening and whatever time of the day it is for you, I'm going to leave you with some Robbie Williams and Millennium. And this one ahead of your news, and you've got Lydia on the way.

0: Violent disorder in Belfast for a second night.
1: The people on the streets do not represent this community and they do not represent Northern Ireland.
0: More US-Iranian tit-for-tat strikes.
2: We'll strike them hard tonight and hopefully Iran makes a good decision.
0: And the wait for the World Cup is over. Today's the start of the tournament.
3: It's a moment of celebration. It's a moment of happiness and I am very, very happy.
0: Police in Northern Ireland have used water cannon to disperse anti-immigration protesters on the second night of unrest sparked by Monday's stabbing in Belfast. Groups of masked men gathered in the north of the city, tearing bricks from walls and breaking up paving slabs to use as missiles against riot police. The details from the BBC's Chris Page.
4: The most serious disturbances tonight have been in Glengormley, on the outskirts of North Belfast. Police faced at least 200 people at Sandy Nose Roundabout, which is a major road interchange. Protesters have been trying to get to a hotel where there have been previous demonstrations because it was used to accommodate asylum seekers. Rioters burned a large vehicle and threw bricks. Officers used water cannon to drive the crowd away from the junction. They then came under attack from petrol bombs.
0: The trouble follows the stabbing of Stephen Ogilvy, with a 30-year-old Sudanese national appearing in court earlier, charged with his attempted murder. The victim lost an eye and his family is appealing for the violence to stop. That's echoed by Northern Ireland's Children's Commissioner, Chris Quinn.
1: The people on the streets do not represent this community and they do not represent Northern Ireland. It makes me very cross to see what's happening. No matter who you are and what you look like, you do not deserve to walk down the street living in fear.
5: This is Forces News.
0: The US military has launched new strikes on Iran on multiple targets overnight in response to what it calls Iran's unwanted and continued aggression. Iran, meanwhile, says it's targeted US bases in Bahrain and Kuwait and struck ships in the Strait of Hormuz. Both sides exchanged strikes 24 hours ago after America accused Tehran of shooting down a US military helicopter patrolling the strait. President Trump had a simple message.
6: We hit them hard yesterday and we're going to hit them again hard today. In case you don't turn on your television set, we'll see what happens with the deal. We were really close to a deal, but they keep tapping us along. They keep playing us for suckers.
0: U.S. Defense Secretary Pete Hegseth backed his boss.
2: The president expects us to be strong and resolute with the way that we respond and bring firepower, and we will certainly do that if need be. So we'll strike them hard tonight, and hopefully Iran makes a good decision.
0: But former U.K. ambassador to Iran, Sir Richard Dalton, says America must negotiate.
7: There is a trade available. Open the Straits of Hormuz in return for significant economic concessions, and the United States should be swallowing its pride and working to that end rather than confronting Iran.
5: This is Forces News.
0: Sir Keir Starmer has refused to rule out tax rises to fund additional spending on defence. He was pressed on the matter during Prime Minister's questions by the Conservative leader, Kemi Badenoch.
8: He did not rule out raising tax rises, so tax rises are coming. He can't borrow more because the markets have no confidence in him. The reason the Prime Minister is in this mess is because he maxed out on spending in his first two budgets.
0: Sir Keir had this to say.
9: We've already increased defence spend. We will spend £270 billion in this parliament. What did they do on spend? They took it from 2.5% and they cut it to 2.3%. And we'll take no lectures from them.
0: The Defence Investment Plan, or DIP, was due to be published last autumn, but has been repeatedly delayed. There are now reports it could be published on Friday. But the Commons Speaker, Sir Lindsay Hoyle, has warned ministers against doing that when MPs aren't even at Westminster.
10: Once again, this may be speculation, and I'm sure it will be corrected. But I will be appalled if it is done on a Friday, when members have been waiting so long.
0: Defence Minister Luke Pollard hasn't ruled out the DIP will be unveiled tomorrow.
11: He'll publish the Defence Investment Plan ahead of the NATO summit in just a few weeks' time. The Prime Minister, the Defence Secretary and all the Defence team are determined to get the DIP right.
5: BFBS. Forces News.
0: The MOD has announced the formation of a new task force to accelerate deployment of AI into the hands of British armed forces to strengthen the UK's military capabilities. The details from Nigel Adderley.
12: The Rapid AI Delivery Task Force, or RAID for short, has been launched to get robust AI-enabled tools into the hands of the UK's armed forces faster than ever before. Established jointly with the Defence Secretary, the task force will ensure soldiers, sailors and aircrew have access to smarter technology that helps them make better decisions, take on dangerous tasks with less risk, and outpace adversaries who are rapidly developing their own AI capabilities. Defence Secretary John Healey said the demands on defence are rising. Technology is rapidly changing the nature of warfare, and we are keeping our forces at the cutting edge to maintain an advantage over our adversaries. RAID will be led by military and technical experts who have the authority to move quickly to solve real problems at speed. The task force is being launched at the same time as the Defence Secretary has directed his department to adopt a more urgent posture towards AI, making it clear that AI is now a core part of how defence must deter, fight and win.
5: This is Forces News.
0: Thousands of prison cell windows in England and Wales will be fitted with steel grills to stop drone deliveries of drugs, weapons and phones. Early this year, a gang using a system likened to Deliveroo and Uber Eats for inmates was jailed. Up to 13,000 will be installed by next spring at a cost of £35 million. A study has found smacking children as a form of punishment could result in lower school grades or lead to riskier teenage behaviour. Researchers from University College London studied the impact physical punishment had on 19,000 kids at the ages of 3, 5 and 7. They observed that smacking does no good whatsoever and have called for England and Northern Ireland to outlaw it in line with Scotland and Wales. The AA believes tackling potholes must be a national priority, warning drivers are paying billions in taxes while roads continue to get worse. The motoring organisation says it attended more than 600,000 pothole-related breakdowns last year. AA President Edmund King says the patch-and-run approach to fixing them isn't working.
13: They need more of a maintenance programme. Some roads, it gets to the state that you can't just fill in the holes, because if you do that, it will just repeat. You need to resurface.
5: The World Cup 2026.
0: And the wait is over as the World Cup gets underway tonight with Mexico taking on South Africa in Mexico City. Joe Rawson is there.
14: The first of 104 matches across Mexico, Canada and the USA takes place at the iconic Azteca Stadium, with co-host Mexico facing South Africa. FIFA President Gianni Infantino says it's a moment of joy.
3: It's a moment of celebration, it's a moment of happiness, and I am very, very happy.
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14: The opening ceremony will feature performances from Shakira and Danny Ocean.
0: England eased to a comfortable 3-0 win over Costa Rica in their final friendly before the World Cup. Declan Rice, Anthony Gordon and Ollie Watkins scored the goals for Thomas Tuchel's side. The England manager was pleased by the way his team dealt with an hour-long delay to kick-off because of storms in Orlando.
17: We just know that things can come, and we know that how we want to react, calm and focused and relaxed. We want to focus on the stuff that we can influence, and we did this today on a high level.
0: England's first World Cup match against Croatia isn't until next Wednesday, and Scotland's first game is in the early hours of Sunday against Haiti. England cricket captain Ben Stokes has been dropped from the squad along with fast bowler Gus Atkinson after they broke a curfew. They're being investigated for breaching ECB protocols during an incident at a nightclub after the first test at Lords. Former captain Nasser Hussain says it's poor behaviour.
18: When your leader is setting the example and telling you this is the way to go, and then he himself, at the very first opportunity, breaks those codes of conduct, as a leader, any leader will tell you that that's not acceptable.
0: Formula One bosses have agreed to make changes to the sport's engine regulations, which could help keep Max Verstappen in F1. And a 50-50 split between internal combustion and electrical power has led to complaints from drivers. Four-time champion Verstappen had threatened to quit if the matter wasn't addressed. Emma Raducanu will be aiming to continue her good start to the grass court season when she takes on Sorana Kerstea in the last 16 at Queen's later today.
5: Forces News. Headline.
0: Police in Northern Ireland have used water cannon to disperse anti-immigration protesters on the second night of unrest sparked by Monday's stabbing in Belfast. The US military's launched new strikes on Iran, and Iran says it struck US bases in the Gulf and ships in the Strait of Hormuz. The MOD's announced the formation of a new task force to speed up deployment of AI into the hands of the British military, and the World Cup starts today. That's the latest. I'm Siobhan Harris.
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Written in the Stars. It's playing right here on BFBS, the Forces Station. Lydia Tester with you. Hello, how are you? Welcome to Ops Breakfast, wherever you are around the Forces world. Thank you so much for joining me. Happy Thursday, also known as... It's World Cup Day. Oh my goodness. We are going to be talking more about that for sure. Who's excited? Hands up. My hand is well and truly up on the way. We're throwing it back a little bit, actually. We've got Bloodhound Gang coming up. We've got the Lightning Seeds on the way, all after a brand new tune. Gracie Abrams, she is back. This is Hit the Wall.

0: 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It's Hit the Wall, her brand new track. 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That's it.
1: I appreciate it.

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0: The Forces

I have a friend called Riley, so this song just reminds me of him every time. It's The Lightning Seeds and The Life of Riley. I mean, he has a pretty good life, so can't complain. Now, we're going to talk more about the World Cup, of course, in a second, but have you set up your fantasy football team and joined the BFBS League yet? If not, head on over to bfbs.com/fantasyfootball. Get that done. It's going to be an added bit of extra fun for the World Cup, of course. On the way, Force's news after brand new Charlie XCX, it's SS26.

0: Police in Northern Ireland have used water cannon to disperse anti-immigration protesters on the second night of unrest sparked by Monday's stabbing in Belfast. The US military's launched fresh strikes on Iran, and Iran says it struck US bases in the Gulf and ships in the Strait of Hormuz in the latest tit-for-tat strikes. And the MOD's announced the formation of a new task force to speed up the deployment of AI into the hands of British armed forces. Sport now, and the excitement's building in Mexico City, where the World Cup finally gets underway tonight. 48 teams will compete, which will be played over 39 days across the three host nations of the United States, Canada and Mexico. England's first match against Croatia is next Wednesday. Scotland's first game is in the early hours of Sunday against Haiti. Mexico take on South Africa in the tournament opener, and these local fans can't wait.
1: Yeah, I'm so excited. Football is the happiest for me.
2: One of the most important events in my country.
3: Football, it's language for the people.
0: England beat Costa Rica 3-0 in their final World Cup warm-up match last night. Goals from Ollie Watkins, Anthony Gordon and Declan Rice. The match was delayed by an hour after storms in Orlando, Florida. England cricket captain Ben Stokes has been dropped from the squad along with fast bowler Gus Atkinson after they broke a curfew. They're being investigated for breaching ECB protocols during an incident at a nightclub after the first test at Lord's. Emma Raducanu will be aiming to continue her good start to the grass court season when she takes on Sorana Kerstea in the last 16 at Queen's today. Katie Bolter and Harriet Dart also in action. Serena Williams is due to be playing doubles, but her partner Victoria Mbuko had to retire her from the singles yesterday. And Formula One bosses have agreed to make changes to the sport's engines regulations, which could help keep Max Verstappen in F1. That's the latest. I'm Siobhan Harris.
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Niall Horan and Slow Hands. It's on BFBS, the Forces Station. Lydia Tester with you. Hello. Thank you so much for joining me wherever you are around the Forces world. On the way, we've got a tune from Elbow, throwing it back to the early noughties. We've got Doja Cat coming up for you as well. And we're going to be talking about one of our many choices of BFBS podcasts that you can hear. It's all coming up after Calvin Harris and Jazzy. This is Satisfied.

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0: It's Elbow. One day like this, right here on BFBS, the Forces Station. It's Ops Breakfast you're listening to. Now, we have loads of podcasts for you to feast your ears on, but the one I want to talk about right now is Sit Rep. 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So the one that is up at the moment, it's looking like the long-awaited defense investment plan could finally be published very soon. This is supposed to turn the last year's defense review into reality, but it is also supposed to be published before Christmas. So on Sit Rep, Professor Michael Clark explains why, despite lots of deadlines being missed, he's expecting it within days.
1: This defense investment plan has been coming out next week for several weeks. Every week it's next week. But it looks now as if it may well be next week, if for no other reason that the Japanese Prime Minister is in London, Mrs. Takahashi. All the information is that the Japanese have been very annoyed with Britain over the Global Combat Air Program, GCAP. They've been very annoyed that Britain has not put in the commitment, the financial commitment, early enough, and that the program has been stuttering. And it was said that the Japanese Prime Minister would not be coming to Britain if that commitment was not made. And she is coming. And so I think next week is the time when we will finally see the defense investment plan.
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0: It's today. It literally kicks off today. I couldn't be more excited. I'm sure everyone's feeling the same. Everyone's been getting the vibes going. I'm really looking forward to what this year brings, mainly because it's being held in the United States over Mexico and Canada as well. So it's quite hot over there. I don't know if you know that. And they have to take water breaks regularly. They've been acclimatizing to the heat. The games are on at weird times for us, well, here in the UK, but I think that means everywhere else as well because of the time difference. So it's certainly going to be an interesting one for sure. But it kicks off today anyway, and we've got a website set up for you, bfbs.com/World Cup, where you can see everything about the fixtures, if there are updates, all that jazz. So today's game kicks off 8 p.m. UK time. Quite nice. Mexico versus South Africa. That's what's on today. Not only that, but over there as well, we have our Keepy Uppy Challenge. Yes, overseas. Here in the UK, you got involved in our Keepy Uppy Challenge. Thank you so much. And the socials are there for you to enjoy. So go and check it out. Go and see who did the best. I'm giving no spoilers away. You can also check it out on our social medias as well. Check BFBS on Facebook, on Instagram, all that good stuff. Who are you rooting for the World Cup? Did you get involved in any draws, all that jazz? Or are we just wanting it to come home for the UK this time? Whatever it is, make sure you're ready. It starts today.
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Doja Cat and Woman. It's playing right here on BFBS, the Forces Station. Hello, if you're in Estonia, happy Thursday to you. Hope you're amazing. Got something to tell you about, actually. So Wednesday, the 24th of June, get that date in your diary, starting at 10 a.m., is 4x4x48, and it's an aid of combat stress. One Royal Welsh Battle Group are presenting this challenge, okay? The rules? Pretty simple. 4 miles every 4 hours for 48 hours. No skips, no quits. Of course, rest, scoff, hydrate, recover, but stay disciplined. Do you have what it takes? Are you interested? Your point of contact is Sergeant Russell Imrie. You can donate via the QR codes on the posters around the camp. If you're getting involved in that, good luck. I cannot wait to hear about it. On the way, we've got The Weeknd. That's after Supergrass. And All Right.

It's Supergrass and All Right, giving us the optimism we need on this Thursday. Absolutely. Now on the way, Forces News with the latest headlines. We've got some Craig David coming up for you. And why don't we find out about what is our BFBS Cinema Film of the Week? It's all to come after the weekend and Blinding Lights.

0: Police have used water cannon on protesters on the outskirts of North Belfast on a second night of trouble following a stabbing in the city. A group lit fires on roads and threw bricks and stones at riot police officers after Monday's attack on Stephen Ogilvie, who remained stable in hospital. His family says there's false information online and have condemned the disorder. Meanwhile, First Minister Michelle O'Neill says some people are encouraging hatred.
1: These bad actors are actually using what's happened on Monday night and playing to people's fears and orchestrating this whilst they sit cosy in their homes and encourage all these other people to go out onto the streets.
0: The US military has launched fresh strikes on Iran. Central Command says the strikes on multiple targets are in response to Iran's unwarranted and continued aggression. Iran says it's targeted US bases in Bahrain and Kuwait and struck ships in the Strait of Hormuz. Former UK ambassador to Iran, Sir Richard Dalton, says America must negotiate.
2: There is a trade available. Open the Straits of Hormuz in return for significant economic concessions. And the United States should be swallowing its pride and working to that end rather than confronting Iran.
0: The MOD's announced the formation of a new task force to speed up deployment of AI into the hands of British armed forces to strengthen UK's military capabilities. Nigel Adley reports.
3: The Rapid AI Delivery Task Force, or RAID for short, has been launched to get robust AI-enabled tools into the hands of the UK's armed forces faster than ever before. Established jointly with the Defence Secretary, the task force will ensure soldiers, sailors and aircrew have access to smarter technology that helps them make better decisions, take on dangerous tasks with less risk, and outpace adversaries who are rapidly developing their own AI capabilities.
0: A study's found smacking children as a form of punishment could result in lower school grades or lead to riskier teenage behaviour. Researchers from University College London studied the impact physical punishment had on 19,000 kids at the ages of 3, 5 and 7. They found smacking does no good whatsoever and have called for England and Northern Ireland to outlaw it in line with Scotland and Wales. Thousands of prison cell windows in England and Wales will be fitted with steel grills to stop drone deliveries of drugs, weapons and phones. Earlier this year, a gang using a system likened to Deliveroo and Uber Eats for inmates was jailed. England beat Costa Rica 3-0 in their final World Cup warm-up match last night. Goals from Ollie Watkins, Anthony Gordon and Declan Rice. The match was delayed by an hour after storms in Orlando. The tournament itself starts later today when co-host Mexico plays South Africa. 48 teams will compete over 39 days across the three host nations of the US, Canada and Mexico. England's first match is next Wednesday. Scotland's first game is in the early hours of Sunday. That's the latest. I'm Siobhan Harris.

station. Fill me in. Lydia Tester with you. You're listening to Ops Breakfast. Happy Thursday, the 11th of June. I think for the rest of the day, it's just going to be known as the World Cup starts day. You know, we're expecting an opening ceremony today. There's a halftime show. I don't really understand the halftime show, but please someone enlighten me, because is it halftime like through the whole tournament, or is everyone getting a halftime show every time there's a game? I don't really get it, but regardless, I hear that there are some celebs performing, and that is a little bit of me. So I will be watching in full swing, that's for sure. Pink Pantheris on the way, Mantronics on the way. We're also going to be hearing about our film of the week with our Natasha Renault after Dua Lipa and Who.

0: Natasha Renault, and our film of the week at BFBS Cinemas is Masters of the Universe, Certificate 12A. A young man on Earth discovers a fabulous secret legacy as the prince of an alien planet and must recover a magic sword and return home to protect his kingdom.
1: All that stuff that only exists in legends and bedtime stories. Talking tigers, spaceships, and magic swords that can make a man as mighty as a god. Where I come from, that stuff is real.
0: After being separated for 15 years, the Sword of Power of King Grayskull leads Prince Adam back to Eternia, where he discovers his home has been destroyed and is now under the rule of powerful warlord and sorcerer Skeletor. Adam must join forces with his closest allies and embrace who he is truly meant to be. He-Man, the most powerful man in the universe.
1: Why did you send me away?
2: I wanted you to be safe. So I sent you to a place I knew that they'd never find you. There's...
3: this obsession with nerd stuff and sword things, it's not a good look for human resources.
1: I know it sounds crazy, but that sword is gonna show me the way home.
4: Sir, you can't do that.
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0: Masters of the Universe is our film of the week at BFBS Cinemas, and you can get more movie news, check out the local listings, and see what other movies are showing the big screen by visiting bfbscinemas.com or check out our Facebook page, BFBS Cinemas.

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of Germany, Netherlands, Belgium. We say goodbye to you. As you join Jade Calloway this morning, filling in for Curtis Tyler. Have a fantastic rest of your Thursday. On the way, Forces News with the latest headlines after MK and Poppy Bascom.

0: crowds gathered for a second night of anti-immigration protests in parts of Belfast following a knife attack allegedly committed by a Sudanese immigrant in which a man was badly injured. Police have been using water cannon to disperse the demonstrators. The US military has carried out a new wave of strikes on military surveillance capabilities, communication systems and air defence sites across Iran. Iran says it's targeted US bases in Bahrain and Kuwait and struck ships in the Strait of Hormuz. The MOD has announced the formation of a new task force to speed up deployment of AI into the hands of British armed forces. Sport and the World Cup gets underway tonight with Mexico taking on South Africa in Mexico City. 48 teams will compete at the tournament, which will be played over 39 days across the three host nations of the United States, Canada and Mexico. An opening ceremony will take place ahead of tonight's match with Shakira and Burna Boy performing this year's World Cup anthem. England's first match against Croatia is next Wednesday. Scotland's first game is in the early hours of Sunday against Haiti. Former Scotland forward Darren Jackson thinks the current team has the potential to get to the knockout stages for the first time.
1: Yes, I would say we're going to be under a little bit of pressure because we're expected to win this game. We weren't expected to beat Brazil, but they're expected to win this game and they go out and win it and you could qualify and they'll be legends forever, but just go out and enjoy it and take it all in.
0: England eased to a comfortable 3-0 win over Costa Rica in their final friendly. Declan Rice, Anthony Gordon and Ollie Watkins scored the goals for Thomas Tuchel's side. The England boss was pleased with the way his team dealt with an hour-long delay to kickoff because of storms in Orlando.
2: We just know that things can come and we know that how we want to react, calm and focused and relaxed. We want to focus on the stuff that we can influence and we did this today on a high level.
0: And that's the latest. I'm Danielle Jaworwiecka.
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Wowee, Royal Blood there, Shiner in the Dark, playing on VFBS at the Forces Station. It's Lydia Tester with you. How are you doing? You're listening to Ops Breakfast. Wherever you're joining me around the Forces world, thanks so much for being here. On the way, we're going to be heading over to Germany to hear a little bit about Exercise Rhino Storm. That's coming up after some Sugar Babes. But first, it's the current UK number one. Ariana Grande has made an absolute huge comeback. This is her tune, Hate That I Made You Love Me, recent winner of Tune of the Week.

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0: It's the Sugar Babes and Push the Button. A minute ago, while I was just talking about it, I just said button, like no T's, and it's just because how they sing it. And I've literally never said it like that. So, you know, none of that from me. Now, Exercise Rhino Storm continues in Germany with the final test exercise taking place following the conclusion of combined arms live firing. Jade Calloway caught up with one of the reservists who's come across from Scotland, Bombardier Neil Strachan of 105 Regiment Royal Artillery, a radio operator.
1: Yeah, it's good. I'm learning a lot. It's only my second exercise with the reserves, so I'm learning lots and enjoying it.
2: Emphasis on with the reserves, because it's not your first time in uniform, I understand.
1: No, I spent 13 years in the Royal Signals from 2001 to 2015, and I rejoined after 10 years as a civilian.
2: Okay. What do you do in your career outside?
1: I work for Openreach as a fibre optic engineer.
2: Okay, so there's probably quite a lot of transferable skills between the two?
1: Yeah, the principles are the same between civilian telecoms and what we do in the military.
2: And is the communication side of things much more difficult when you're out in the field and doing the exercise stuff?
1: There's different sets of challenges with both jobs. With my civilian job, I work outside in adverse weather. In the army, I work outside in adverse weather. But you've got that added layer of people will be shooting at you potentially, so makes it a bit more difficult.
2: And it has been the live firing part of the exercise. What's that look like for you?
1: For me, I work in XCON, so I'm on the Red Fires desk, and we are the opposition forces, and we do the artillery strikes, so we're the enemy.
2: Okay, so that's got to be a bit fun when you're getting to cause problems for the exercising troops.
1: Yeah, especially when we get to fire artillery on our colleagues from 105 and then watch their symbols on the map moving about. It's good fun.
2: And then have you already sort of come back together post that little phase of the exercise and given each other some banter around that?
1: Not yet, but the gun line got hit a couple of times by us. I'm sure they'll make their feelings known when they come back in.
2: Is it proving good training, would you say, then?
1: For everyone, yeah. For me personally, I'm learning a lot more about how the artillery works, the ins and outs. I'm seeing how strikes go in. And for the guys and girls on the ground, they'll get a lot more out of it because there's almost a real enemy out there.
2: Now, I've been tipped off that you've got family who are here as well.
1: Yeah, my younger brother, he's the training wing warrant officer at 105 Regiment, so he outranks me massively. But as older brother, it's a bit of an interesting dynamic. He does come and nick all my sweets, and I can't refuse because he's a warrant officer.
2: Oh, I love that. And so have you been on opposing sides in the field of play and the exercise?
1: No, he's doing real life support, so I see him daily now because we're both on camp. But it would be more fun if we were on opposite sides.
2: I feel like it would have been a source of a lot of sibling rivalry if you were on other sides. But is there that competition between you both?
1: Oh, yeah, definitely. Massive amount of competition. But I'm really...

0: proud of how he's done in his career, and it was part of the reason I rejoined, was to work with him and then beat him.
1: I love that. And on your career path, I think that's really interesting to have had a pretty full regular service career, gone away and then been drawn back in. What drew you back in, and what about other people who might be in those positions?
0: I missed the lifestyle for the army. I'd done with being a regular. I wasn't wanting to go back in, but being a reservist, that lets me get the best of both worlds. I get my fix of the military, the banter with the lads and the lasses in the battery and in the regiment, and then I get to walk away and I'll go do my civvy job. I would recommend more people to do it. You know, like if you're coming out of the regulars and go reserve, it's good fun.
2: Bombardier Neil Strachan from Montrose, currently on deployment to Germany for Exercise Rhino Storm, speaking with Jade Calloway. This

0: something I want to talk about.
1: Madonna, Sabrina Carpenter, coming from Madonna's new album, Confessions Part 2. It's Bring Your Love. The album is due to be released in less than a month's time. If you are a fan of the Queen of Pop, I am sure it is truly long awaited for you. Now, Gibraltar, one for you, a date to get in your diary. You've got Gibraltar Rocks Armed Forces Day coming up the 27th of June. It's starting at 6 p.m. It's running all evening long at DTC. It's a free event for all MOD employees, locally employed civilians, contractors and families. It's going to be a fantastic, fun summer's evening out. Acts including Mark Muscat, The Hypnics, Nikolai Selassie and the Coastliners, DJ Nahal, just to name a few things to look forward to. So make sure you get that date in your diary. Just to remind you again, Saturday, the 27th of June for Gibraltar Rocks Armed Forces Day. Now on the way, Unvogue and My Lovin'.

and My Lovin'. Playing right here on BFBS, the Forza Station. We say goodbye to you if you're over at The Rock. Have a fantastic rest of your Thursday. You're joined by the lovely Jacob Dyer for your breakfast show. Forces News on the way after Charlie Puth and How Long.

0: Dozens of men dressed in black and wearing face coverings have attacked police and attempted to set fire to properties and vehicles in Belfast for a second night in a row. The latest disorder occurred in the northwest of the city and was on a smaller scale than Tuesday. Across the rest of Northern Ireland, largely peaceful protests were held in response to the knife attack in Belfast on Monday. The suspect in that case, a refugee from Sudan, has been charged with attempted murder. The victim, Stephen Ogilvy, has lost his left eye. The BBC's Dan Johnson was in the worst affected area.
1: They were throwing stones, rocks, bricks and bits of wood at the police. There are fires burning in the road, and we know that a home has been set on fire. We believe that's a house that had been abandoned. But this is what police leaders, politicians, the family of the victim had called for not to be repeated. And yet here we are again with huge numbers of police required to contain this disorder.
0: These people say it's an episode that's bringing back unwelcome memories.
2: It's terrible. Terrible atmosphere. So I don't know what's going on. The buses and all are off.
3: Scary. Yeah, it's bizarre. It's just happened and the whole city shuts down.
4: Reminds me of the bad old days, you know, in a sense. The conflict in Northern Ireland.
0: The United States has carried out a new wave of strikes on Iran after President Trump said the country would be hit hard. The US military says it's targeted military surveillance capabilities, communication systems and air defense sites. President Trump has accused Iran of taking too long to sign a peace deal, a sentiment echoed by the US Defense Secretary Pete Hegseth.
5: As President Trump said, they've been tap, tap, tapping. You can see when someone's trying to tap, tap, tap on a deal. Instead, they're going to have tap, tap, tap bombs dropping on key facilities in Iran from the United States of America. And that's not because we want to restart anything we don't have to restart. It's because the War Department is prepared to set the terms to ensure that we get the kind of deal President Trump expects.
0: The MOD has announced the formation of a new task force to accelerate deployment of AI into the hands of British armed forces to strengthen the UK's military capabilities. The Rapid AI Delivery Task Force has been launched to get robust AI-enabled tools to the military. Prison cell windows in England and Wales are to be fitted with steel grills to stop drones delivering drugs, weapons and phones. The Ministry of Justice says up to 13,000 of them will be installed by next spring. England eased to a comfortable 3-0 win over Costa Rica in their final friendly before the World Cup. Declan Rice, Anthony Gordon and Ollie Watkins scored the goals for Thomas Tuchel's side. The England boss was pleased with the way his team dealt with an hour-long delay to kick off because of storms in Orlando.
6: We just know that things can come and we know that how we want to react, calm and focused and relaxed. We want to focus on the stuff that we can influence, and we did this today on a high level.
0: And that's the latest. I'm Danielle Jaworwiecka.

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You're listening to Ops Breakfast. It's Lydia Tessa with you. Hello. Thanks for joining me wherever you are around the Forces world or around the UK. Thank you so much for tuning in. Tunes on the way. Brand new Lola Young. Who can even fault it? Texas Inner Smile coming up and some Shawn Mendes too. Right now, though, Bella Kay. I love it. I love it. I love it.

0: because it's you.
1: Okay, listen up. Father's Day is swiftly approaching, Sunday, the 21st of June. Now, he is our go-to guy, our late-night taxi driver, our knight in shining armour, and sometimes, honestly, does tell a good joke in there with the absolute trash ones that make you roll your eyes, but you laugh at nonetheless. It is all about Dad. 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

New Order and Regret. It's on BFBS, the Forces Station. Hello, if you're in Salisbury Plain, it's nice to see you. Well, hang out with you, I should say. But do you know what else is happening the 21st of June? Is Amesbury Armed Forces Day. That's at Holders Field in Amesbury. So if you are hanging out with your dad, maybe you can go to that together. You are going to have interactive displays, family fun, live entertainment, food and drink. And that's not even the half of it. So make sure you are getting that date in your diary. Let's get Lola Young on now. It's from Dan.

Brand new from Lola Young. It's From Down Here. She has now made a comeback since taking some time off. It's good to see her back on the playlist now. Shawn Mendes, Camila Cabello on the way right now to Texas and In A Smile.

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Shawn Mendes featuring Camila Cabello and Senorita. Now, they are better than I because they were together when they released that song. They are no longer together. However, they are still on amicable terms. I just think I'd be absolutely devastated if I had a song that was an absolute tune with an ex of mine, because I don't think I could ever, ever listen to it again. I mean, when I end things with exes, it's cold turkey, blocked on everything. I don't even want to remember you exist. And that's why I think I would struggle being famous, or if I was in a famous relationship. Not that that's happening anytime soon. Anyway, UK, we say goodbye to you as you join your local breakfast shows or Cam and Danny, depending on where you are across the UK. Have a fantastic rest of your Thursday. If you're getting ready to get settled in to the World Cup later on this evening, have a great evening. I just think atmosphere wherever you go, wherever you're watching, is going to be phenomenal. And before you leave, we've got Ella Langley, Choosing Texas, taking us up to the news.

0: Police have deployed water cannon to disperse crowds in Northern Ireland who gathered for a second night of anti-immigration protests. It follows the knife attack in Belfast on Monday, allegedly committed by a Sudanese immigrant, in which a man lost an eye. The US military has carried out a wave of new strikes on military surveillance capabilities, communication systems and air defence sites across Iran. Iran says it's targeted US bases in Bahrain and Kuwait and struck ships in the Strait of Hormuz. The MOD has announced the formation of a new task force to speed up deployment of AI into the hands of British armed forces. Sport now, and the World Cup begins today with co-hosts Mexico taking on South Africa in Mexico City. But FIFA's president Gianni Infantino has told people to chill about the controversial topics that have dominated the build-up. He says it's unfortunate that Somali referee Omar Artan was denied entry to the United States. Others have faced visa issues while ticket prices continue to cause debate. Infantino says there's only so much FIFA can do.
1: We try always to find solutions, but then we need to respect that we are not the kings of the world who can rule over governments and police forces and I don't know what. We are a sports organization. We try to do our best with the means that we have.
0: 48 teams will compete at the tournament, which will be played over 39 days across the three host nations of the United States, Canada and Mexico. An opening ceremony will take place later with Shakira and Burna Boy performing this year's World Cup anthem. England cricket captain Ben Stokes has been dropped from the squad along with fast bowler Gus Atkinson after they broke a curfew at a nightclub after the first test at Lord's. And Emma Raducanu will be aiming to continue her good start to the grass court season when she takes on Sarana Kerstea in the last 16 at Queen's today. And that's the latest. I'm Danielle Jaworowiecka.
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Kings of Leon and Sex on Fire. It's playing on BFBS. It's Lydia Testa with you. It's Thursday, the 11th of June. I hope you are well, wherever you are around the force as well. Thanks so much for tuning in today. On the way, we're going to talk about what's on BFBS TV for you. I mean, I think the main event today is the World Cup, isn't it? I must have mentioned it so many times. If we were playing a game, I would have probably lost. We've also got tunes from Mike Posner on the way. We've got Harry Styles coming up for you as well. It's all to come after Samba and Undressed.

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2: It'll be

Sigala, Mae Muller and Katie Baser, Feels This Good. I actually bumped into Katie Baser once on Carnaby Street in London. I was out there doing Vox Pops way back when I was starting my presenting journey. Oh, baby lids. And Katie Baser was walking down the road, but what was occurring was every single person trying to do a Vox Pop was trying to stop her to get involved. And she was like, no, I don't want to talk to anyone. Totally fair enough. She literally was just going to the cinema with her mate. So then I just did a little fangirly moment and I was like, hi, can I get a picture with you? It was kind of embarrassing looking back. But hey, you only live once. What can you do? Now, I want to tell you about something very quickly. Instead of the World Cup, I know, I can't believe I'm talking about anything other than the World Cup. But if you are not interested in football at all, and there is loads of us, BFBS Extra has you covered with Summer of Love season. So if you are looking for a distraction from it, why not bask in BFBS TV's Summer of Love film season and spend extra time, I'm doing like air quotes with my fingers that you can't see, extra time together, because it's a pun. You know, got it. Okay, thank you, Lydia. 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Let me tell you about a few on the way. So today, the 11th of June, you've got Think Like a Man. The 17th of June, next Wednesday, you've got How to Lose a Guy in 10 Days. Kate Hudson, Matthew McConaughey. Oh, yeah, that's a great film. And you've got Coyote Ugly coming up as well. So you can't fault it, really, can you? Make sure you are looking at bfbs.com/summer to see what's on the way.

It's Harry Styles and American Girls. It's playing right here on BFBS. We are going into BFBS TV, and I'm just going to warn you, it's a little sport heavy. It's World Cup Day. Very exciting. But I am going to tell you other things that are on BFBS TV as well. Remember, everything I say is in UK times. If it's too late for you, I'm sorry, but we do have catch up on our TV player app, which means you're never out of the loop. Okay, so first of all, new World Cup 2026 opening ceremony. It's on ITV1 at 6:15 UK time. You do not want to miss it. First of three opening ceremonies. This one's taking place in Mexico City. Another one for you, Rivals, Messi versus Ronaldo. That's on BBC One at 20:11 UK time. It's looking back at the careers of Lionel Messi and Cristiano Ronaldo, wildly regarded as the finest players of their generation. If that is a bit of you, make sure you are watching. And one more for you, a brand new series, G-Wed, ITV1 at 11:20 UK time. As the comedy returns, so does Disneyland Darren, bringing tension and chaos with him. 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

See, we will be seeing you very soon as you leave to go and join Cam and Danny wherever you're listening around the Forces world. It's been great hanging out with you today. If you're enjoying the game later, I can't wait to chit-chat about it. Oh my goodness. But right now, I'm leaving you with Tom Grennan and Hiya taking you into the news. Take care.

0: a second night of violent disorder in Belfast.
1: It's terrible. Terrible atmosphere.
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0: More US-Iranian tit-for-tat strikes.
3: They're going to have tap-tap-tap bombs dropping on key facilities in Iran from the United States of America.
0: And the wait for the World Cup is over. Today marks the start of the tournament.
4: It's a moment of celebration. It's a moment of happiness. And I am very, very happy.
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6: with Danielle Yawol-Yetska.
0: A second night of unrest in Belfast, prompted by Monday's knife attack, has seen police use water cannon against rioters. The most serious disturbances were in Glengormley, as men dressed in black and wearing face coverings targeted the police. Wheelie bins were taken from houses and fires were started in them. The BBC's Mark Lowen is there.
7: About 200 protesters gathered here. They clashed with riot police. They were hurling bricks, they were hurling bottles, they were pushed back by water cannon. We've seen industrial bins set on fire there. We've seen columns of riot Land Rovers push up to try to get through the barricades.
0: These people say what's happening is bringing back unwelcome memories.
1: It's terrible. Terrible atmosphere. So I don't know what's going on. The buses and all are off.
8: Scary. Yeah, bizarre. It's just happened and the whole city shuts down.
2: Reminds me of the bad old days, you know. In a sense, the conflict in Northern Ireland.
0: It follows the stabbing of Stephen Ogilvie, who's lost his left eye and sustained damage to his right, along with injuries to his neck and back. 30-year-old Hadi Alodid, originally from Sudan, appeared in court yesterday, charged with attempted murder. Mr. Ogilvie's family is appealing for the violence to stop, and First Minister Michelle O'Neill says some are encouraging hatred.
9: These bad actors are actually using what's happened on Monday night and playing to people's fears and orchestrating this whilst they sit cosy in their homes and encourage all these other people to go out onto the streets.
0: Twazel Mohammed has been helping women and children from migrant families seek shelter away from their homes, which they fear could come under attack because of the ethnicity of Mr. Ogilvie's alleged attacker.
10: They were locking themselves in the bathroom because petrol bombs were thrown into the houses. We had to go in and evacuate them. And most of the families were Sudanese. They were terrified. Kids were crying. Women were crying. These are people who recently fled the war in Sudan too. They are seeing the same things again.
6: This is Forces News.
0: The US military says it's now completed strikes on Iran that followed the downing of a US Apache helicopter over the Strait of Hormuz on Monday by an Iranian drone. President Trump has accused Iran of taking too long to sign a peace deal, a sentiment echoed by US Defense Secretary Pete Hegseth.
3: As President Trump said, they've been tap, tap, tapping. You can see when someone's trying to tap, tap, tap on a deal. Instead, they're going to have tap, tap, tap bombs dropping on key facilities in Iran from the United States of America. And that's not because we want to restart anything. We don't have to restart. It's because the War Department is prepared to set the terms to ensure that we get the kind of deal President Trump expects.
0: Tehran says it's launched strikes of its own and has declared the Strait of Hormuz closed to all vessels following the US strikes. Hashayar Jonaidi is from BBC Persian.
11: The Iranian government has used this period of ceasefire to rebuild, rearrange and get ready for further strikes. I don't know, I can't say how long they could withstand, but in the weekend when they attacked Israel, they had the assumption that this may happen, so they were somehow confident that at least they could withstand this kind of attacks, this kind of pressure for a while.
0: Former UK ambassador to Iran, Sir Richard Dalton, says America must get back to the negotiating table.
12: There is a trade available. Open the Straits of Hormuz in return for significant economic concessions. And the United States should be swallowing its pride and working to that end rather than confronting Iran.
5: This is Forces News.
0: The sole survivor of the Air India plane crash is demanding honesty and answers about the disaster. Briten Vishwash Kumar Ramesh was on the London-bound flight that killed 241 people, crashing into a medical college shortly after taking off from Ahmedabad Airport. Investigators have yet to publish their findings on the cause. Prison cell windows in England and Wales are to be fitted with steel grills to stop drones delivering drugs, weapons and phones. The Ministry of Justice says up to 13,000 of them will be installed by next spring at a cost of £35 million. And the Metropolitan Police has joined forces with Apple to make stolen iPhones unusable. It's understood the tech company has agreed to make its anti-theft protection automatic on every handset worldwide.
5: BFBS. Forces News. Forces News.
0: The Ministry of Defence has announced the formation of a new task force to accelerate deployment of AI into the hands of British armed forces to strengthen the UK's military capabilities. Nigel Adderley reports.
13: The Rapid AI Delivery Task Force, or RAID for short, has been launched to get robust AI-enabled tools into the hands of the UK's armed forces faster than ever before. Established jointly with the Defence Secretary, the task force will ensure soldiers, sailors and aircrew have access to smarter technology that helps them make better decisions, take on dangerous tasks with less risk, and outpace adversaries who are rapidly developing their own AI capabilities. Defence Secretary John Healey said the demands on defence are rising. Technology is rapidly changing the nature of warfare, and we are keeping our forces at the cutting edge to maintain an advantage over our adversaries. RAID will be led by military and technical experts who have the authority to move quickly to solve real problems at speed. The task force is being launched at the same time as the Defence Secretary has directed his department to adopt a more urgent posture towards AI, making it clear that AI is now a core part of how defence must deter, fight and win. The task force will work with the UK tech sector to access a broader market. The first wave of partners to the task force includes Rowden, a UK-based engineering company which recently received a £25 million investment from the National Wealth Fund to create 500 jobs.
5: This is Forces News.
0: Keir Starmer has refused to rule out tax rises to fund additional spending on defence. He was pressed on the issue during Prime Minister's questions by Conservative leader Kemi Badenoch.
14: He did not rule out raising tax rises, so tax rises are coming. He can't borrow more because the markets have no confidence in him. The reason the Prime Minister is in this mess is because he maxed out on spending in his first two budgets.
0: During PMQs, Sir Keir had this to say.
15: We've already increased defence spend. We will spend £270 billion in this parliament. What did they do on spend? They took it from 2.5% and they cut it to 2.3%. And we'll take no lectures from them.
0: The Defence Investment Plan, or DIP, was due to be published last autumn but has been repeatedly delayed. There are now reports it could be published on Friday. But the Commons Speaker, Sir Lindsay Hoyle, has warned ministers against doing that when MPs are not in Westminster.
16: Once again, this may be speculation, and I'm sure it will be corrected. But I will be appalled if it is done on a Friday when members have been waiting so long.
0: Defence Minister Luke Pollard hasn't ruled out the DIP would be unveiled tomorrow.
17: We will publish the Defence Investment Plan ahead of the NATO summit in just a few weeks' time. The Prime Minister, the Defence Secretary and all the Defence team are determined to get the DIP right.
6: The World Cup 2026.
0: The wait is over as the 2026 World Cup gets underway tonight, with Mexico taking on South Africa in Mexico City. Joe Rawson is there.
18: The first of 104 matches across Mexico, Canada and the USA takes place at the iconic Azteca Stadium, with co-host Mexico facing South Africa. FIFA President Gianni Infantino says it's a moment of joy.
4: It's a moment of celebration, it's a moment of happiness, and I am very, very happy.
18: Young Mexican football fans can't wait to experience the tournament.
19: The football is the happiest for me.
20: Football, it's a language.
18: The opening ceremony will feature performances from Shakira and Danny Ocean.
0: England eased to a comfortable 3-0 win over Costa Rica in their final friendly before the World Cup. Declan Rice, Anthony Gordon and Ollie Watkins scored the goals for Thomas Tuchel's side. England cricket captain Ben Stokes has been dropped from the squad along with fast bowler Gus Atkinson after they broke a curfew. They're being investigated for breaching ECB protocols during an incident at a nightclub after the first test at Lord's. Former captain Nasser Hussain.
21: When your leader is setting the example and telling you this is the way to go, and then he himself at the very first opportunity breaks those codes of conduct, as a leader, any leader will tell you that that's not acceptable.
5: Forces News.
6: Headlines.
0: Police in Northern Ireland have used water cannon to disperse anti-immigration protesters on the second night of unrest sparked by Monday's stabbing in Belfast. The US military's launched new strikes on Iran, and Iran says it struck US bases in the Gulf and ships in the Strait of Hormuz. And the MOD has announced the formation of a new task force to speed up deployment of AI into the hands of British armed forces. And that's the latest. I'm Danielle Yawowiecka.

0: Cam and Danny at BFBS, the Forces Station. It is Thursday morning. It's Little Friday. It's World Cup Day, baby!
1: Yes, and you're very excited because you're a football fan.
0: I am very excited.
1: I'm excited too. I know it's a big thing.
0: Yeah. I'm very excited despite the fact that I'll be sleeping through the first match, but it doesn't matter.
1: Yes. It is time for Headline Deadline, and we've got an interesting story for you to play with this morning. Brits' obsession with weight loss jabs has seen £780 million slashed off of the nation's grocery bills. The appetite suppressors mean people are not only eating less, but they're cutting back on treats like chocolate. However, oral hygiene products have had a sales boom thanks to the smelly side effect dubbed Ozempic mouth.
0: Oh, bleh. And the pepper one with the
1: headline. You sounded like that instrument that you used to play with when you were a kid. You know, when you turn it upside down.
0: What was the headline that the paper went with?
1: Chalk is chucked, but mouthwash sales go up.
0: Have you come up with anything?
1: I've got two.
0: Go on.
1: Waste not, want not, as in waste is in your physical waste.
0: Yeah.
1: You know that thing that you're trying to slim?
0: Mm-hmm.
1: Or Ozempong instead of Ozempic.
0: Oh, that's good.
1: Ozempong.
0: I've gone with jab, the butt, breath.

0: The latest single from Sienna Spyro. It's Material Lover on BFBS, the Forces Station. You're on with Cam and Danny. Good morning. Hope you've had a nice, easy week so far. Almost Friday.
1: It is. In Forces Sport today, we've got inter-services women's T20 cricket and Royal Navy.

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0: It's Tate McRae and Tit for Tat on BFBS, the Forces Station. Good morning, you're on with Cam and Danny. Let's talk this week's top five.
1: The top five songs that best describe your ex. There is an Elton John song, but I can't say the name. The is back.
0: Yep.
1: Yep.
0: Meredith Brooks as well.
1: Yeah, of course, yeah.
0: Lauren's been on with Since You've Been Gone, which is a good one. It's a good belter.
1: Yeah.
0: And Seb's been on with, I love this one. I do roll my eyes every time I hear it, even though it's not because of the song, just because of the lyrics. Another One Bites the Dust.
1: Yeah.
0: Yeah.
1: What about Alice Cooper, Poison?
0: Ooh.
1: Britney, Toxic.
0: Do we need to talk?
1: No. And I've got a feeling if one of my exes got in touch to nominate a song about me, it would probably be Blink-182, All the Small Things.

0: There's been a second night of violence in Belfast, with police using water cannon on protesters. The disorder's been sparked by the stabbing of a man in the city on Monday and the ethnicity of his alleged attacker. The US and Iran have again exchanged strikes across the Middle East, straining the already shaky ceasefire. The US military says it targeted military surveillance capabilities, communication systems and air defence sites. And the MOD has announced the formation of a new task force to accelerate deployment of AI into the hands of Britain's armed forces. Sport, and the excitement is building in Mexico City, where the World Cup finally gets underway tonight. Mexico, who are co-hosts with Canada and the United States, take on South Africa in the tournament opener, and these local fans can't wait.
1: Yeah, I'm so excited. Football is the happiest for me.
2: One of the most important events in my country.
0: England continued their preparations with a 3-0 win against Costa Rica in their final warm-up match in Orlando. Declan Rice, Anthony Gordon and Ollie Watkins got the goals for Thomas Tuchel's side. The manager says things are looking promising.
3: I felt today the energy in the stadium amazing, and I thought, OK, if we can really play like this and grow into the tournament and have this kind of cohesion and brotherhood and team spirit that we showed today, then we will have like a amazing connection with the fans, and this will hopefully be an amazing experience.
0: Formula One bosses have agreed to make changes to the sports engine regulations, which could help keep Max Verstappen in F1. A near 50-50 split between internal combustion and electrical powers led to complaints from drivers, with four-time champion Verstappen threatening to quit if it wasn't addressed. And Emma Raducanu will be aiming to continue her good start to the grass court season when she takes on Sarana Kostea in the last 16 at Queen's today. And that's the latest. I'm Danielle Jaworwiecka.

0: This is Cam and Danny at BFBS, the Forces Station, 24 minutes to, which leaves you with 14 minutes to get your headline through to us by the deadline of 10-2 for the following story.
1: Brits' obsession with weight loss jabs has seen £780 million slashed off of the nation's grocery bills. The appetite suppressors mean people are not only eating less, but they're cutting back on treats like chocolate. However, oral hygiene products have had a sales boom thanks to the smelly side effect that's dubbed Ozempic mouth.
0: The paper went with the headline,
1: "Chuck is chucked, but mouthwash sales go up."
0: What about Listerine wins big at the Ozempic Games?
1: Right, okay.
0: Death breath on Kili Manjaro.
1: Yeah, okay. All right. Yeah. Where's the games thing?
0: I don't know. I just wanted to do Olympic Games, Ozempic Games.
1: Oh, okay. Yeah, I went with Ozempic instead of Ozempong. Mm-hmm, it's pongy. Mm-hmm,
0: yeah.
1: Sarah's on with Slimmers slash spending. Simple. It's better than the paper's headline.
0: Yep.
1: Jack's on with From Manjaro to Mouthwash.
0: Good work, Jack.
1: And Greg R. is on with this. I said it to you. Am I saying it right? Halitosis?
0: Halitosis,
1: which
0: yeah.
1: is bad breath.
0: Yep.
1: Hallie, I can now see my toesies.
0: Oh, very good.
1: It looks very good written down as well, actually.
0: Very good, Greg R. Very good. Breakfast at bfbs.com. If you can provide a headline for that story by the deadline of 10-2. Latest offering from Olivia Rodrigo. It's called The Cure.

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0: Cam and Danny at BFBS, the Forces Station. Welcome to Thursday, the 11th of June, also known as World Cup Day, baby.
1: Oh, I was going with Little Friday.
0: Oh, well, it is Little Friday. It is Little Friday. In their final World Cup warm-up match last night, England beat Costa Rica 3-0. Tonight, the first match of the World Cup, we'll see Mexico taking on South Africa at the Mexico City Stadium. Kickoff 8 o'clock UK time.
1: And right up your Straza, all sport, all go. In about, what, an hour?
0: Yeah.
1: We're going to be speaking to our Simon Hunter from Forces Sport. He's the go-to guy. He knows everything.
0: That he pretty much does. Especially that it's a big day in Forces Sport today, as we've got Inter-Services Women's T20 Cricket in Arundel. I want to say Arundel, but it's Arundel, isn't it? Very much like in Frozen.
1: Sure.
0: Apparently.
1: Yeah. I've only seen it once.
0: What, Frozen?
1: Yeah.
0: Oh, not Inter-Services T20 Cricket.
1: Nah.
0: And tonight it's the Royal Navy Boxing Championships in Plymouth.

0: Lyro and A Little Love on BFBS, the Forces Station. Good morning, you're on with Cam and Danny. Let's wrap up then today's headline deadline, because we haven't got a lot of time, so I'll just give you the best of the bunch, okay? So the story we're playing with is about Britain's obsession with weight loss jabs has seen a massive, massive cut to the nation's grocery bills. However, oral hygiene products have soared because of the smelly side effect dubbed a Zempic mouth, basically.
1: All right, and the headline that the paper went with...
0: Chuck is chucked, but mouthwash sales go up. We've definitely beaten it, but I know we're running out of time. So Sarah's been on with Slimmers slash spending. That was the first one on this morning.
1: Yeah.
0: Jack's on with From Manjaro to Mouthwash.
1: Very good.
0: Now Mason's on with Oral-B ad breath. It's Oral-B ad breath.
1: Bad I like breath. That, Mason.
0: Rob's on with The Whiff of Weight Loss. Slim Pickings, Strong Pongings from Ben. Gemma's on with I Really Col Hate Your Breath.
1: Oh, like Colgate.
0: Yeah, very good. And Gregor's on with Hallie, I Can Now See My Toesies.
1: I think it's Mason and Gregor today.
0: Yeah?
1: Yeah, they're going to Thursday with their head held high as headline deadline winners. Based on Gregor's headline, I came up with Supercalifragilisticexpialidocious.
0: Nice.
1: Thanks very much. This is Cheryl Crow.

0: Officers have been pelted with bricks and petrol bombs during a second night of violence in Belfast. It was sparked by the stabbing of a man in the city on Monday, though his family say they're disgusted by what's happening. The Northern Ireland Secretary says he's heard reports of people being stopped in their cars and asked where they come from. Hilary Benn has called the disorder racist riots.
1: These are people who have come to Northern Ireland, settled. Someone was forced out of their home. They've been living here for 20 years and they're working in the health service. They are colleagues and friends of people who were born and brought up in Northern Ireland. And there is no place for this whatsoever.
0: While First Minister Michelle O'Neill says some people are actively encouraging hatred.
2: These bad actors are actually using what's happened on Monday night and playing to people's fears and orchestrating this whilst they sit cosy in their homes and encourage all these other people to go out onto the streets.
0: The United States has carried out a new wave of strikes on Iran after President Trump said the country would be hit hard. The US military says it targeted military surveillance capabilities, communication systems and air defence sites. President Trump has accused Iran of taking too long to sign a peace deal, and US Defence Secretary Pete Hegseth says his military is not afraid to use force.
3: The president expects us to be strong and resolute with the way that we respond and bring firepower, and we will certainly do that if need be.
0: The MOD has announced the formation of a new task force to speed up deployment of AI into the hands of British armed forces to strengthen the UK's military capabilities. Nigel Adderley reports.
4: The Rapid AI Delivery Task Force, or RAID for short, has been launched to get robust AI-enabled tools into the hands of the UK's armed forces faster than ever before. Established jointly with the Defence Secretary, the task force will ensure soldiers, sailors and aircrew have access to smarter technology that helps them make better decisions, take on dangerous tasks with less risk, and outpace adversaries who are rapidly developing their own AI capabilities.
0: Tougher anti-theft measures are going to be rolled out on iPhones worldwide. The Met Police say they've joined forces with the tech company Apple to make stolen devices unusable. Thousands of prison cell windows in England and Wales will be fitted with steel grills to stop drone deliveries of drugs, weapons and phones. Up to 13,000 will be installed by spring. Justice Secretary David Lammy says drones have become incredibly sophisticated.
5: Because of the battlefield in Ukraine and the advances in that technology, criminals are getting their hands on the drones and then running drugs, mobile phones, weapons into our prison and contraband.
0: People who use the London Underground can expect mobile coverage to be fully connected by the end of the year. Currently, only around 60% of tube stations that are below ground have signal. And that's the latest. I'm Danielle Jaworowiecka.

0: BFBS, the Forces Station. Good morning, you're on with Cam and Danny. It's time for another game, and it's a game that we call Operation Occupation Alteration, where we've noticed
1: that people are basically leaving what they're well known for in an effort to make money by way of other means. The one thing they've all got in common is that their businesses are all right, very much like my Right Good and That co-presenter has taken over the film franchise based around Woody and Buzz Lightyear.
0: Danny G's Toy Stories.
1: There you go. How's that going for you?
0: Yeah, really well at the moment. Even though they've rebranded to Tay Stories, because obviously Taylor Swift's done a song for the soundtrack.
1: Yeah.
0: So, yeah, I'm going to have to rebrand and all that for this year. But, yeah, I heard that my co-host over there has started mass-producing copies of India's Capital.
1: yes, Cam Kelly's Delis.
0: Cam Kelly's New Delis.
1: New
0: Delis, yeah.
1: It's going all right.
0: Yeah.
1: Yeah.
0: Good.
1: Let's see. Oh, elsewhere, you know the actress who plays the big boss in the Devil Wears Prada movies? Well, she's gone from acting into automobile manufacturing. She's taken over the American car company that build 4x4s like Wrangler and Grand Cherokee, but hers are very, very, very inexpensive. So what would she call her business? That's the question.
0: We know it's got a rhyme. If you know the answer, it's breakfast at bfbs.com. I love this song. It's everywhere on TikTok at the moment, and everyone's doing the dance.
1: It's proper good in that, isn't it?
0: Can you do the dance though?
1: I'm gonna say yes.
0: Show me.

0: Zara Larsson and Pink Panthers and Midnight Sun at BFBS, the Forces Station. We are currently in Operation Occupation Alteration territory.
1: Yes, we are. Would you like to recap the business you heard about?
0: Yeah, the actress who plays the big boss in The Devil Wears Prada has gone into automobile manufacturing. She's taken over the American car company that build 4x4s like Wrangler and Grand Cherokee, but hers are very, very, very, very, very inexpensive. What would you call a business, though? It's got to rhyme.
1: Breakfast at BFBS.com if you can help us out. And then, you know, the singer who did that big tune, Foundations?
0: Yeah.
1: I heard that she's releasing a line of, like, faux hair for your eyelids.
0: Okay, all right, yeah, I get you. I wonder what she'd call her business. We do know for a fact that it'd have to rhyme. This much we do know. If you think you know what she would call her business, it's breakfast at BFBS.com.

0: the 1975. I'm in love with you on BFBS, the Forces Station. Good morning, you're on with Cam and Danny. How are you getting on with today's ooh ass?
1: Do you want to repeat yours for us?
0: Yeah, I mean, that's what we usually do. Mm. Yeah, yeah. We were talking about the singer who did that really big tune, Foundations. Well, I heard that she's releasing a sort of line of faux hair for your eyelids.
1: What would she call her business, though, knowing the whole time that it would? No doubt have to rhyme. Breakfast@bfbs.com if you think you know. 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After what the First Sea Lord and Commandant General Royal Marines called a decade of transformation, 3 Commando Brigade has become UK Commando Force. With jets firmly on board, HMS Prince of Wales will lead the UK carrier strike group through the Atlantic and High North region as part of Operation Firecrest.
0: That sounds like a Hunger Games spin-off.
1: It does a little bit, to be fair. I'm sure they're going to come up with a better name, but Firecrest will allow it. We've heard worse, haven't we?
0: Yes, 100%.
1: And the cover picture for the story about the Infanteers, if you are online, looks like David Brent screaming in the face of a soldier. It's all online.

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1: From the outside, he looks like another ordinary man. 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He is Super Dad!
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1: It'll be

0: This is Cam and Danny, BFBS, the Forces Station. Morning, welcome to Thursday, the 11th of June, also known as Little Friday, also known as World Cup Day.
1: Oh, yeah, and our Simon Hunter's going to be in with us real soon to talk everything sport, because it's a big day in the Forces as well.
0: It is indeed. Before all that, oh, and we've got our final new music track of the week as well.
1: Yeah.
0: Had a little sneak listen, not all the way through, just a
1: it's
0: little,
1: not surprising.
0: Just
1: you
0: a
1: do
0: little
1: it every
0: listen
1: day
0: earlier, and actually, it's really good. It's really good. Right, we'll do that very soon. First of all, though, it's all about operation, occupation, alteration, and putting it to bed for today. I was asking earlier about the actress who plays the big boss in the Devil Wears Prada movies. She's gone from acting into automobile manufacturing. She's taken over that American car company that build 4x4s like Wrangler and Grand Cherokee, but hers are very, very, very, very, very inexpensive. What would she call her business, though?
1: Meryl Streep's Cheap Jeeps.
0: Yes, Meryl Streep's Cheap Jeeps, evidently.
1: Bless
0: is
1: you.
0: What she would call her business. And then you had a query.
1: We were talking about the singer who did that big song Foundations. She's releasing a line of like faux hair for your eyelids.
0: Would that be Kate Nash's eyelashes?
1: That's correct.
0: All right, good work. And the final operation, occupation, alteration of the week will return tomorrow morning. Right, Danielle has the headlines after this. From the Manic Street Preachers, and if you tolerate this, then your children will be next at BFBS, the Forces Station.

0: Belfast has seen a second night of unrest prompted by a serious knife attack on a man on Monday. Riot police came under sustained attack and used water cannon to disperse a large crowd. The US and Iran have traded attacks again, despite Donald Trump's claim a peace deal is close. US Central Command says it completed a wave of self-defense strikes, while Iran launched strikes targeting US military assets in Bahrain and Kuwait. And the MOD has announced the formation of a new task force to accelerate deployment of AI into the hands of Britain's armed forces. Sport, and Declan Rice says he's returned to full fitness after giving England an early lead in their final World Cup warm-up game. They went on to beat Costa Rica 3-0 in a match twice delayed by a heavy thunderstorm in Orlando. Rice says he's pleased to put on his national side shirt again.
1: Yeah, it's been really good. Feel really fit, feel strong. Had a couple of niggles throughout the season that I managed really well with the physios and the manager. So yeah, I've come here in a really, really good place. I feel really confident. I think winning that Premier League for me is I've come here with a sense of confidence like a spring in my step.
0: Tonight, co-hosts Mexico take on South Africa in the tournament opener. And FIFA President Gianni Infantino has urged everyone to put the politics to one side now and focus on the football.
2: We try always to find solutions. But then we need to respect that we are not the kings of the world who can rule over governments and police forces and I don't know what. We are a sports organization. We try to do our best with the means that we have.
0: Formula One bosses have agreed to make changes to the sports engine regulations, which could help keep Max Verstappen in F1. A near 50-50 split between internal combustion and electrical power has led to complaints from drivers, with four-time champion Verstappen threatening to quit if it wasn't addressed. And Emma Raducanu will be aiming to continue her good start to the grass court season when she takes on Sorana Cîrstea in the last 16 at Queen's today. That's the latest. I'm Danielle Jaworowska.

0: This is Cam and Danny at BFBS, the Forces Station. Good morning and welcome to Thursday, World Cup Day. In their final World Cup warm-up match last night, England beat Costa Rica 3-0. I don't know whether we go into the tournament extra confident based on that.
1: Ooh, little bit.
0: Do you reckon?
1: Yeah, I think so.
0: Is that enough to base a little bit of confidence on?
1: Absolutely.
0: All right, okay.
1: 3-0 is quite a big score, right?
0: Yes, it is. Yeah.
1: Not in rugby.
0: No, it's not. Right, I think they may even describe it as pitiful in rugby. Let's have a look. Oh, the first match of the World Cup tonight will see Mexico taking on South Africa at the Mexico City Stadium. Kickoff is at 8 o'clock UK time.
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1: I've got every good intention to try and watch that at 8 o'clock UK time tonight, but I'm going to be too tired.
0: I think you're going to be knackered, aren't you?
1: You'll be in bed.
0: Yeah, oh, I'll be well and truly in bed. Don't worry
1: about
0: that.
1: In the land of Nod.
0: Yeah.
1: Well, look, it is time for the fourth and final fresh new music track of the week. So far, we have heard new music from Alex Warren, Taylor Swift. Yesterday was Alesso and One Republic. Today's tune comes from Niall Horan, and it's called Taste So Good. Have a listen. If you haven't placed your vote yet, don't worry. You've got until end of play today. BFBS.com/music.

0: It's the fourth and final Fresh New Music Track of the Week, Niall Horan and Tastes So Good. 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
1: What are your thoughts?
0: On the lot of Fresh New Music, I'm going Alex Warren this week.
1: Are you really?
0: Yeah, because I've recently found him on TikTok and I've been watching all the videos that he and his wife do when he's on tour. And it's so cute. Like, there was one I watched yesterday. Alex Warren's wife gets the, some sort of budget, a PR budget. So she gets to do the marketing when they're in certain locations and all she does is take the mickey out of him.
1: So they are sort of going viral for just being them?
0: Yes. And like really down to earth people.
1: If I remember anything from yesterday's meeting, I do pay attention, believe me. I think Alesso and One Republic might just be in the lead at the moment.
0: Oh, well remembered.
1: Followed up very closely by my favourite of the week.
0: Taylor Swift.
1: Yeah.
0: Yeah.
1: I knew it. I knew you. That's the song. I think it's great. But it's been a really good week as far as tunes are concerned on Fresh New Music.
0: But we can't vote. You can. BFBS.com/music.
1: Oh, okay. And you know people have done this for us before. If someone was inclined to place a vote for you, it would be for Alex Warren, would it?
0: Yeah, I think so this week, yeah.
1: And if someone was inclined to place a vote for me, I would... God, I really like that Niall Horan one, but I'm going to go Taylor Swift. Could you chuck a vote on Taylor Swift for me? Thank you. Right, we're going to be talking to Simon about all things sport very soon.
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0: This is BFBS, the Forces Station. You're on with Cam and Danny. Good morning. It is a big, big day today. So we are joined by our very own Simon Hunter.
1: Good morning.
0: Good morning.
1: How are you doing? You all right?
2: We're very well. Now, we have to be very brief with him because he's about to go off to the Women's Inter-Services T20 cricket today. What can we expect there?
1: Well, last year we had a cracking finish, Cam. It was amazing last year. The RAF almost pulling it off and beating the favoured champions, the Army, in the end, falling short just in the sort of last seconds of the game, really. So an incredible finish in Arundel. It was rain-affected. I think it's been rain-affected the last couple of years. So we're keeping our fingers crossed that the sun comes out for the entire day and we have an absolute barnstorming day of cricket. We had a great time with the men's T20 at Lords, of course, a couple of months ago, which we always love bringing to you live. This one we're going to be filming all the top highlights of the day, runs, wickets, catches, you name it. And I think that ground down there in Arundel, just by the castle, always lends itself to a great sort of festival feeling of cricket as well. So you get people coming in with their little camping chairs and picnic hampers and all the rest. It's good atmosphere.
2: Just when it couldn't sound anything more like out of a Disney movie, he's added a castle into the mix. Because Arundel is famously where Frozen is, isn't it? And she's got an ice castle. And is this the first time? Are we making an note of this, the 11th of June 2026, the first time on this show's history anyone's ever used the term barnstorming.
1: Barnstorming. Is that right? Have you got your stats there? Your stats for the words used?
2: I think so, yes.
0: But of course, I mean, the World Cup as well. Are you excited by that? Because you know, obviously, me being a rugby girl, and that's what we always talk about. But football. Mm.
1: Yeah, well, I'm excited. Are you excited, Danny? Are you getting yourself there?
0: Of course. What is it? Every 4 years, you've got to get excited about it. It's a big one. My dad is gutted that I'm not a massive football fan, but it is a really exciting thing.
1: It is. You spent 4 years kind of cranking yourself up to, I guess, moderate excitement levels, right?
0: Yeah, but I'm with you. What are you excited most about? Is there anything that you've been, like, you know, seeing online or anything about the World Cup that's exciting you? Any of the gossip?
1: You know what? I'm excited for the football to get started, to be honest. I think there's been a bit of hype out there about, you know, we've heard about ticket prices. We've heard about how maybe inaccessible some of the grounds are for fans to get to, maybe the difficulty in those sorts of things. So I'm just excited for the football to get going. Hopefully it provides us with, you know, great quality sport. It's going to be hot and humid in a lot of the grounds. And I saw a meme the other day about the Scotland boys training, and I think someone had photoshopped in a bit of sunburn on their faces and everything as well. So it's going to be an amazing tournament. I just hope that we see, you know, close finishes and we don't see a lot of, if you like, I guess what you'd call dead rubbers at the end of group stages where there's nothing to play for. So yeah, I think it's going to be good. It's going to be interesting with the time.

0: difference. But for those who have to work through the night or stay up in the middle of the night, I think it's going to work well for them, isn't it?
1: Who are you going to be following throughout the tournament?
0: Well, England and Scotland, I definitely think... I feel the entrance, if you like, or the build-up to this tournament's maybe been a bit quieter for England fans than some others. I think what a lot of managers always say as well, I think Fabio Capello was one of those former England managers who said this recently, actually, that the problem that England have is that you get to the end of a crazy busy Premier League, Champions League, Europa League season, and the players have often been exhausted, mm-hmm. so it doesn't help going out into the heat either. But yeah, I'm going to be following England, Scotland. I mean, France, it's going to be fascinating to see how they do. Kylian Mbappe, the amazing star that he is. But in general, you know, I'm excited for it.
1: I have found the three lowest ranking teams in the World Cup, and I thought I could assign us all one each.
0: Go on.
1: So that we've got other teams to watch and have a vested interest in and see who comes top at the end out of these worst three teams at the end. So
0: mini sweepstake, basically.
1: Little one, just for our little show here.
0: Yeah.
1: Danny, you can choose first out of New Zealand, Haiti or Curaçao.
2: Oh, I'm going to go New Zealand.
1: You want New Zealand.
2: Yeah,
1: Simon,
2: New Zealand.
1: You've got Haiti and Curaçao left. Which one would you like to follow as your secondary low team throughout the tournament?
0: Curaçao, please.
1: You want Curaçao,
0: yeah,
1: which
0: yeah.
1: leaves me with Haiti. It's quite nice, isn't it? Because like, when England yeah. aren't playing, it's quite nice.
2: When
1: like,
2: we see it, it's going to be ads.
1: Yeah.
0: Yeah.
1: And we can keep a little eye on those and keep an eye on each other's
0: That's
1: teams
0: right.
1: as well.
2: Yeah, oh, I love that. Because also, just to show you, look, I am actually, obviously, like I said, I do genuinely find this interesting. I'm going to watch the games, especially for you, Cammy. You're the football man, and it's a love of yours, a passion, if
1: yeah.
2: you will. So I'm going to get passionate about it too. But the thing I get passionate about is the World Cup songs that are being released. Have you heard the Shakira one?
1: I haven't, but it's got like over a million billion streams or
2: yeah,
1: something.
2: Yeah, it's with Burna Boy.
0: Gazillion.
1: Yeah.
2: I was expecting it to kick in a little bit more, but I think that's because of like, you know, usually at football games it's very like, rah, rah. So,
1: yeah.
2: I don't know.
1: do you
2: know what I mean?
1: Yes, I do.
2: Chanty.
0: This,
2: yeah.
0: this year I saw, the other day I saw an interesting stat that we are equidistant from Buddy and Skinner with the Lightning Seeds. It's coming home. Mm. Three Lions. In 1996, of course, then 1996 was to 66.
1: To 66.
0: So here we are.
1: Yeah.
0: It's crazy, isn't it, to think we're now 30 years on from that. So, the World Cup songs are always interesting. I think there are going to be, I believe there'll be a halftime show in the final.
1: Yes, there is.
0: Is that right?
1: Yeah. Who have we got? We've got Madonna, Shakira. Who else?
2: Oh, I don't know. I was listening to Reverend and the Makers' World Cup tune the other day.
1: Oh, well,
2: it's
1: yeah.
2: very good. They've done like a remake of one from the years ago. It's very good.
1: I know that Chris Martin's organising the halftime show, so I think it's going to be
2: a star-studded
1: affair.
2: Oh, it's going to be eco-friendly then?
1: I would think so,
0: yeah. Pyrotechnics, eco-friendly, yeah.
2: It's all eco-friendly, yeah.
0: Yes, sorry. Absolutely. Not spoiling any surprises, of course.
1: Right, well, thank you very much for joining us today. Obviously, we'll catch up with you throughout the day from the Women's Inter-Services T20 Cricket, and of course, it's Royal Navy Boxing tonight as well.
0: Absolutely, yes. So we'll be bringing you highlights and coverage and footage of both those events, and yeah, look forward to it.
2: Thank you, Si.
0: Thank you.

0: The Northern Ireland Secretary says disorder in Belfast is nothing more than racist thuggery. There's been a second night of violence in the city, with officers using water cannon on protesters after being targeted with bricks and petrol bombs. It's been prompted by a knife attack on Monday. The victim's family say they're disgusted by the disorder. Groups set a van on fire, which they pushed into this man's home.
1: I thought, oh my God, if that exploded, you know, because my car's there and I was worried about my property getting damaged. It was damaged because they took the pillar tops off and used them as weapons against the police.
0: The US and Iran have exchanged strikes again, further straining the already shaky ceasefire. President Trump and US Defense Secretary Pete Hegseth have accused Iran of taking too long to sign a peace deal. Richard Weitz is a director at the Center for Political Military Analysis at the US-based Hudson Institute think tank. He says this is a hair-trigger moment.
2: What I think Secretary of Defense and the President are seeking is a sort of Goldilocks solution. That is something that will come across as sufficiently strong to impart momentum to the stalled negotiations, but not be too hot to actually lead to an escalating cascade.
0: The RAF squadron that Prince William served in has been reformed to help support the UK's fleet of submarine hunting and surveillance aircraft. The Prince of Wales trained as a helicopter search and rescue pilot with 203 Squadron at RAF Valley between 2009 and 10. David Civils-McCann has more.
3: The squadron was disbanded in September 2014 following the withdrawal of the Sea King from service. But now it's been reformed to provide engineering support to RAF Lossiemouth's P-8 Poseidon and Wedgetail aircraft. The squadron will take over the role performed by the Poseidon Line Squadron that has provided ground engineering to the Maritime Patrol aircraft since 2020. It will provide the same support to the P-8s as well as the Wedgetail planes on exercise and operation, with the first of the Wedgetails having arrived at the Scottish base just a few weeks ago.
0: The MOD has announced the formation of a new rapid AI delivery task force to accelerate deployment of AI into the hands of British armed forces to strengthen the UK's military capabilities. Police in London are working with Apple to make stolen phones unusable. Security settings will be changed so handsets can't be reused or resold by criminals. Met Police Commissioner Sir Mark Rowley.
4: These devices, because of the Apple phones stolen in Europe, haven't got the same software on that they've got in China. They sell for more than a new device on the streets of China.
0: And some football news just in the last few minutes. Wolves have sacked their head coach Rob Edwards after 7 months in the role. And that's the latest. I'm Danielle Jaworowiecka.

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0: BFBS, the Forces Station, and welcome to Thursday morning's Rewind. Not just any Thursday either, it's World Cup Day today. Any idea what the year is based on? Song number one, Evacuate the Dance Floor from Cascada. Good morning.
1: Good morning, Cammy.
0: Now then.
1: It was Now That's What I Call Music, 72 to 74 in this year.
0: Okay.
1: But what was the Abbey Halper in the UK? I think it's all right.
0: It's not too bad. You don't like it when it goes above 200,000, do you? Mm-hmm. The average house price in the United Kingdom in this year was £156,512.
1: I was guessing like 160 something, so yeah.
0: Yeah,
1: nice.
0: not far off. What about the Abbey Private Lower B?
1: Extortionate! Loaf of bread, £1.22.
0: Oh, pie am I?
1: Pint of milk, what you saying?
0: 43 pence.
1: I've got 44p.
0: Ooh, okay. And if I was down me low for a pie, what would I be looking at?
1: The average price of a...

0: at night.
1: What year does that take you back to? Breakfast at bfbs.com if you've got any ideas.
2: It was the year that after 3.5 years of marriage, Katy Price and Peter Andre announced they were separating.
1: I think this is probably one of my favourite facts from this year. But you know, Ain't No Sunshine, Bill Withers.
2: Yep.
1: It was in this year that it charted for the very first time, 38 years after its release, which always confuses me because I would have thought that, is it Notting Hill?
2: Yeah.
1: I always thought that would have been the reason it got into the charts. No, and I don't know why, but it was in this year.
2: So it took over 30 years for it to get charting. Any idea what the year is? It's breakfast at bfbs.com. As the tunes continue with Cheryl and Fight for This Love.

0: It's Cheryl. Does that mean this was the year that she dropped the coal part? Do you remember there was that big thing? It was a big trend and everyone was like, what? She's just going out as just Cheryl now?
1: Yeah, because she was Tweety before Cole, wasn't she?
0: Yeah, and I think, yeah, this must have been the year that she released music and went, it's just going to be Cheryl.
1: Just Cheryl. That would have been a good name for it, Just Cheryl. It's me, Just Cheryl. It's Cam and Danny at BFBS, the Forces Station. Right. Rewind time. I've got...
0: So mean.
1: Let's have a listen. It's a clip of a song released in this year, played backwards.
0: Oh, I don't think we're going to get any right answers.
1: I think we might.
0: I don't know. I think it's quite difficult. Breakfast at bfbs.com if you think you know.

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0: BS The Forces Station with an hour's worth of tunes from 1 year. It was the year that Matt Smith was named as the actor to take over from David Tennant as Doctor Who.
1: The most used slang in this year was epic fail, random, and legit. And legit, next tune, Miley Cyrus's brother.
0: Oh, is it?
1: Legit.
0: Do you know, I remember that earlier when I looked at the rewind year and I seen Metro Station, I thought, I'm sure there's someone famous brother in there.
1: Yeah, Miley Cyrus's brother, isn't it?
0: Miley Cyrus's brother. Metro Station, shake it.

0: 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Has anyone got our Rewound Rewind tune right?
1: Hang on. Checking. Nope.
0: Okay, let's have another listen to it. It's a clip of a song released in this year, played backwards.
1: I don't think anyone's going to get it, you know.
0: Do you know, this job becomes a bit of an obsession. I was driving home yesterday, and you know our drive home, because we live in the same area, is probably about half an hour to 45 minutes.
1: Yeah.
0: And that entire journey, I was thinking...
1: Were you a little bit bitter, were you?
0: Yeah, I was thinking, is there AI? Can you feed the... Can you record it off the radio, put it into AI and get AI to go search then, rewind it and match it up with a song that exists?
1: Well, if you can, you've not put the idea into anybody's head, have you?
0: Exactly. No, I ain't. I haven't. Have another listen. It's a clip of a song released in this year, played backwards.
1: Any idea what it is? Breakfast at bfbs.com. I feel like that sounds like, is it Alicia Dixon?
0: Oh, yeah.
1: I think it sounds like Alicia Dixon. It's not, though.

0: Forces Station, Akon and Beautiful from the year the Sully Sullenberger landed his plane on the Hudson River after birds disabled his engine.
1: And Kanye West did not let Tay-Tay finish at the MTV VMA Awards. Interrupted her acceptance speech. You should see Cammy's face. He's not happy.
0: Did not like that at all.
1: What was it he said? He went, Beyonce deserved it more.
0: Yeah, I'm going to let you finish. And then he didn't. Get

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0: 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Double Tap.
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1: Have another listen. 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
0: Yeah, so John and Tom are the first to get it right. Pete's had a go, got the artist right. Said I gave a hint. I didn't give a hint, did I?
1: I don't think you gave a hint. I don't think you gave a hint. It is a clip of a song released in this Rewind Year Played Backwards. 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If you think

0: Mini Viva, right. This is Cam and Danny, BFBS, the Forces Station. What was your movie?
1: Mine was Zombieland. What was yours?
0: Mine was The Hangover. What was the year?
1: Well done if you got it. It was 2009 and it was Agnes Release Me. If you got that bit, got it in an instant.
0: Yeah.
1: So mean.
0: I know, we took it from the breakdown in the middle.
1: Well done though, John and Tom, first to get it right.
0: Stand by, Joe Carden is up next on Totally Connected.

0: The government says 16 people were arrested in a second night of unrest in Northern Ireland, which was sparked by a knife attack in Belfast. 12 police officers were injured. Water cannon were fired at rioters who pelted officers with bricks and petrol bombs. The Northern Ireland Secretary, Hilary Benn, has condemned the disorder as racist.
1: If you're burning someone out of their home, saying foreigners out, what other word would you use to describe what has been going on? This is not the true face of Northern Ireland. This is a wonderful, welcoming place, and the eyes of the world are upon us. And that's why there is a very great responsibility on everyone who has any influence over those who are doing this to get them to stop.
0: The United States has carried out a new wave of strikes on Iran after President Trump said the country would be hit hard. The US military says it targeted military surveillance capabilities, communication systems and air defense sites. President Trump has accused Iran of taking too long to sign a peace deal, a sentiment echoed by US Defense Secretary Pete Hegseth.
2: As President Trump said, they've been tap, tap, tapping. You can see when someone's trying to tap, tap, tap on a deal. Instead, they're going to have tap, tap, tap bombs dropping on key facilities in Iran from the United States of America. And that's not because we want to restart anything. We don't have to restart. It's because the War Department is prepared to set the terms to ensure that we get the kind of deal President Trump expects.
0: The MOD has announced the formation of a new task force to speed up deployment of AI into the hands of British armed forces to strengthen the UK's military capabilities. Nigel Adderley reports.
3: The Rapid AI Delivery Task Force, or RAID for short, has been launched to get robust AI-enabled tools into the hands of the UK's armed forces faster than ever before. Established jointly with the Defence Secretary, the task force will ensure soldiers, sailors and aircrew have access to smarter technology that helps them make better decisions, take on dangerous tasks with less risk, and outpace adversaries who are rapidly developing their own AI capabilities.
0: Prison cell windows in England and Wales are to be fitted with steel grills to stop drones delivering drugs, weapons and phones. The Ministry of Justice says up to 13,000 will be installed by next spring. Ryanair is being investigated by the Competition Watchdog over the charges that parents have to pay to sit with their children. The Competition and Markets Authority says it's looking at the airline's policy of making parents buy a family seat, which costs around £8 each way. Ryanair says its policy is in line with all relevant rules and regulations. In football, Wolves are understood to have sacked head coach Rob Edwards after just 7 months in charge. And further afield, England have finished their World Cup warm-up with an impressive 3-0 win over Costa Rica. The tournament gets underway tonight with an opening ceremony in Mexico City. There's more news and sport on our website at forcesnews.com. But that's the latest. I'm Danielle Jaworzyńska.

Prada 2 film Gaga, Doechii and Runway on BFBS. George Ezra on before that. Hello, welcome along to Thursday, 11th June 2026. How you doing? Joe Carden with you on Totally Connected. Hope your Thursday is looking all right wherever you are around the forces world right now. Good afternoon to you if you're on Ops today. Hope you're doing well, keeping safe. Hello if you get us on in Cyprus this lunchtime. Morning if you join us today from Germany, from Gibraltar, Belgium, the Netherlands. Maybe you're on in Brunei or Diego Garcia this afternoon. Maybe you are stuck working through the night in Canada, or if you're getting us on in the UK this morning, thank you for your company. Busy looking show today. Frankly, busy looking day today, because today is the first day of the World Cup. It's like Christmas for people who like to kick things. There's a lot of build up and it's finally here. First game is this evening, 8 p.m. UK time. It's the Group A fixture, Mexico versus South Africa. We'll have coverage from 8 p.m. UK time. On BFBS TV overseas. If you're at home, it's on ITV1. I want to know, who are you backing in the World Cup? Are you backing home? 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You can DM me on Insta at BFBS Radio. I have decided today on the show we need to come up with like an official BFBS World Cup prediction. And I think I've found the most niche way on earth to do that. We'll get into that a little bit later on in the show. We'll also have some fresh new music from Alex Warren. We'll have your chance to win as we play today's game of Five Aside. And the build-up to Armed Forces Day continues. We'll be checking in on the team in Colchester Garrison to find out

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Rudimental, Break My Heart on BFBS. It's Totally Connected. I'm Joe, hope you're good. Takeover track from Rewind playing in a few. Some Jenny, Dua Lipa and Handlebars lined up. And I'll get you that ultra beat trancey classic in a sec as well. I need to ask you something. I need to put this out there today. Have you had any nightmare holidays in your life? I feel like we need to share stories today. You can give us a shout, connected at bfbs.com, or DM me on Instagram. I'm at BFBS Radio. It feels like I'm going for a couple of days away next week, right? Got Monday and Tuesday off. I'm booked on holiday. I am buzzing, right? However, as is always the way, when you've got leave coming up, maybe you've got like summer stand down not too far and you're part of the forces world, this is when the nightmare holiday stories come out. And I saw one in the news this morning that I feel like I'm kind of on the fence about in a weird way. There's a couple from Manchester who spent about $4,000 taking their family on what they thought was a four-star all-inclusive holiday to Tunisia. Turned out when they got to said location and said holiday, their booking was actually at a local care home. Yeah, bless them. They were like, everyone's a little bit old on this holiday. Is this a popular location for those with the pension? Incredible. The thing is, I don't mind it. I mean, like, proper newspaper style, this woman is pictured in the news absolutely fuming, stood near a sun lounger with a load of old people. I don't know if I'd mind it that much, because let's talk about it. Care homes and all-inclusive holidays have a surprising amount in common. I love a bit of bingo on holiday. I like having my dinner early. That happens in a care home. And honestly, you know, when you go all-inclusive and usually some poor sports instructor tries to do aqua aerobics, I find that too fast anyway. Slow it down, mate. It's ideal.

0: 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It's BFBS, where we're going back in time. 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I will have no argument. We'll get into it after Jenny and Dua Lipa.
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0: It's the lady who managed to get actual Elton John to sing at her wedding. I mean, it does kind of beat a Disco Dave turning up with his lights, doesn't it?
1: Takeover track.
2: March on the weekend.
0: That's a lie. We're not doing that. We're doing this. Hang on.
1: Takeover track.
2: Rewind.
0: That's better. I prematurely weekended. I do apologise. It never happens. It's not a reflection on you. This is BFBS. You're on with Joe. Prosper and Clooney's on the way. We'll do some Tom Walker in a bit as well. First, we're going back in time with a takeover track from BFBS Rewind for your Thursday. 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That is all about 80s and 90s bangers. And when it comes to 80s and 90s rock, you cannot ignore the influence that Mr. John Bon Jovi had on the world with his band. Our takeover track today is an absolute Bon Jovi classic, right? We are talking absolute peak of their performances as a group. We are talking a song that even what, 40 years now, is still iconic, right? 1986 banger, Living on a Prayer, is our takeover track today from BFBS Rewind.

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My love.

head underwater. It's BFBS. I'm Joe. I'm going to push play on that new collab from Martin Garrix and Ed Sheeran in a few. The one that is genuinely, I'm still convinced, pretty much a carbon copy of Tiesto's Red Lights from back in the day. Like, literally, Saturday night on Old School and Anthems, I was like, we're testing this theory. I played that song, I played the Tiesto song. It kind of matches. I don't know how I get credit for this, but I think I deserve some. Listen, little heads up. A week Sunday is going to be Father's Day, 21st of June. It falls on today. Have you got anything sorted already for dads? It's always a weird one. I'm going to say for me, it's a particularly tough one because sometimes I manage to get out of Father's Day. Deal is right. I was born on the 15th of June. And in 1997, the year I was born on the 15th of June, that day happened to be Father's Day. So once every 7 years, I can go, well, really, really, mate, your Father's Day gift is moi. But I don't think I'm getting away with it this year. There's quite a big gap. If you would like to make Father's Day special this year, we are looking for your messages. We'd love to give a shout out to dad on the radio, whether that is your dad, whether you've maybe got the little ones with you right now, and maybe their dad's overseas somewhere. Why not get a shout out on the radio? We could be sorting you out. 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

0: They first started working on this song 12 years ago, but do you know what? It was worth the wait, wasn't it? Martin Garrix, Ed Sheeran teaming up for Repeat It on BFBS, the Forces Station. I'm Joe. Hope your Thursday is going all right. Are you staying up late today, or are you maybe getting up early tomorrow in your part of the Forces world? First game of the World Cup is on. However, football is not the only sport that it is in the limelight at the moment. In Germany, the guys are reminiscing on the Invictus Games being held in Dusseldorf. We're, what, 3 years on from that now. We'll find out how they're marking the occasion after Robbie.
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0: Victor's Germany to find out why this anniversary is such a big deal.
1: Looking back on the Invictus Games 23, I'm sure that some people recognized what happened in 23 and that this was really a special event in those days with 150,000 spectators, with more than 500 competitors from more than 20 nations in Düsseldorf. And looking back, and the idea of the Invictus Games still is to bring nations together and to put the fate of those competitors into the middle of the society and to get attention from them and to use sports for their rehabilitation, for their process after being injured during their service time, in getting back to society, in getting back healthier, and to help them with their fate. Sports is very important. Those people come together with other people who probably are in the same situation, with other families that are in the same situation, and help each other to get back to life, actually.
2: So, Martin, how did this idea of a sports festival come into fruition?
1: Already before and during the games, we thought, all right, that could be not the only thing that happens. And the question is, what happens afterwards in Germany? We want also to keep this Invictus idea alive in Germany. And that's why we founded the initiative Invictus Germany. We, from the Düsseldorf side, founded also a non-profit organization, Team Respect, named Team Respect, who runs at the end those Invictus Germany activities. And to create a legacy and to keep this movement alive in Germany.
2: Wow, that is really, really impressive. So what can we expect to see on the weekend at the sports festival?
1: The sports festival itself starts with a big opening ceremony on June 13th in Düsseldorf, and then the second day, June 14th. What is special on both days, but on the other hand, we do it at every Invictus Germany events. There's free entry, free admission. So just come and watch the games and support your nations and all competitors in the venue. We are happy to welcome everyone who likes to support our idea. The opening ceremony starts at 10:20 on Saturday 13th. Afterwards, from 11 on, the sports competitions will start. And all in all, we have four sports. One is indoor cycling, table tennis, we have indoor rowing, and sitting volleyball. Most of the sports will happen simultaneously on both days. So you can come whenever you like on Saturday or on Sunday morning to see the competitors in those sports. There will be also some surprises in the program. So it's really good to come and enjoy the Invictus Germany Sports Festival.
2: Oh, some surprises. I won't ask any more. So everyone else can be surprised. So can we just have a little reminder of when and where this is all happening?
1: So the Invictus Germany Sports Festival on June 13th and June 14th. In the venue Castello in Düsseldorf. All the information are on www.invictusgermany.de. Free admission and just come over to the Castello in Düsseldorf and be part of it.
0: Honestly, all the sports at the moment, isn't it? Martin Amman there, thank you for talking to our Lauren Mitchell from BFBS in Germany. If you're in the country, like he says, invictusgermany.de to find out more.

From the Petal album out later this year, Ariana Grande on BFBS. Hey, speaking of musical things to look forward to, if you're on in Chib, have you got your tickets sorted for tomorrow night? It's the charity concert in St Michael's Caves. I know the Militarised Choir on the Rock would particularly love to see you there. You can get your last minute tickets at buytickets.gi. Here's Gail. For-

0: a second night of violent disorder in Belfast.
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0: More US-Iranian tit-for-tat strikes.
4: They're going to have tap-tap-tap bombs dropping on key facilities in Iran from the United States of America.
0: And the wait for the World Cup is over.
5: It's certainly bigger. The next 39 days will decide if it's better.
6: This is Forces News with Danielle Yawel-Yetska.
0: The government says 16 people were arrested in a second night of unrest in Northern Ireland, which was sparked by a knife attack in Belfast. 12 police officers were injured. Water cannon were fired at rioters who pelted officers with bricks and petrol bombs. One group set a van on fire, then pushed it into this man's home.
7: I thought, oh my God, if that exploded, you know, because my car's there and I was worried about my property getting damaged. It was damaged because they took the pillar tops off and used them as weapons against the police.
0: These people said it brings back unwelcome memories.
1: It's terrible. I don't know what's going on.
8: Scary. Yeah, it's bizarre. It's just happening, the whole city shuts down.
2: Reminds me of the bad old days, you know, in a sense. The conflict in Northern Ireland.
0: The disorder was triggered by the stabbing of Stephen Ogilvie, who's lost an eye. A 30-year-old man originally from Sudan was charged with attempted murder yesterday. Mr. Ogilvie's family say he's stable and they have appealed for calm. The Northern Ireland Secretary, Hilary Benn, has condemned the disorder as racist.
9: If you're burning someone out of their home, saying foreigners out, what other word would you use to describe what has been going on? This is not the true face of Northern Ireland. This is a wonderful, welcoming place, and the eyes of the world are upon us. And that's why there is a very great responsibility on everyone who has any influence over those who are doing this to get them to stop.
0: Paul Doherty, a Belfast city councillor, has been helping families chased out of their homes to find accommodation.
10: The one thing that I did see yesterday that did give me some hope was people in Belfast pulling together. You know, on Saturday there's going to be a massive rally where people are going to step up and say, this isn't Belfast, this isn't us. We were flooded with volunteers. People turned up saying, can I go out and clear a home? Can I give someone a lift? People were making community meals last night. People were putting families up in their own homes last night as well, which was an incredible act of solidarity.
6: This is Forces News.
0: The US and Iran have again exchanged strikes, further straining the fragile ceasefire that took effect in April. US forces said they'd targeted military surveillance and radar sites in southern Iran. Iran launched counterattacks against US bases in Bahrain, Kuwait and Jordan. President Trump has accused Iran of taking too long to sign a peace deal, a sentiment echoed by US Defense Secretary Pete Hegseth.
4: As President Trump said, they've been tap-tap-tapping. You can see when someone's trying to tap-tap-tap on a deal. Instead, they're going to have tap-tap-tap bombs dropping on key facilities in Iran from the United States of America. And that's not because we want to restart anything. We don't have to restart. It's because the War Department is prepared to set the terms to ensure that we get the kind of deal President Trump expects.
0: Political analyst Richard White says the Pentagon is keeping a poker face.
11: What I think Secretary of Defense and the President are seeking is a sort of a Goldilocks solution. That is something that will come across as sufficiently strong to impart momentum to the stalled negotiations, but not be too hot to actually lead to an escalating cascade.
0: It comes as India says three sailors are dead after a US missile hit a tanker off Oman. Sky's Sally Lockwood in Dubai says it's a development that's been feared since the Strait of Hormuz blockade began.
12: This is the shipping industry's worst case scenario. It's something that they've feared for months, that this military operation to enforce the naval blockade would result in civilian deaths. But here we are.
6: This is Forces News.
0: The Ministry of Defence has announced the formation of a new task force to accelerate deployment of AI into the hands of British armed forces to strengthen the UK's military capabilities. Nigel Adderley reports.
13: The Rapid AI Delivery Task Force, or RAID for short, has been launched to get robust AI-enabled tools into the hands of the UK's armed forces faster than ever before. Established jointly with the Defence Secretary, the task force will ensure soldiers, sailors and aircrew have access to smarter technology that helps them make better decisions, take on dangerous tasks with less risk and outpace adversaries who are rapidly developing their own AI capabilities. Defence Secretary John Healey said the demands on defence are rising. Technology is rapidly changing the nature of warfare, and we are keeping our forces at the cutting edge to maintain an advantage over our adversaries. RAID will be led by military and technical experts who have the authority to move quickly to solve real problems at speed. The task force is being launched at the same time as the Defence Secretary has directed his department to adopt a more urgent posture towards AI, making it clear that AI is now a core part of how defence must deter, fight and win. The task force will work with the UK tech sector to access a broader market. The first wave of partners to the task force includes Rowden, a UK-based engineering company which recently received a £25 million investment from the National Wealth Fund to create 500 jobs.
6: BFBS. Forces News.
0: Russian officials say a fire at an oil refinery in the southern Krasnodar region has been extinguished. Earlier reports said the blaze was caused by debris from a Ukrainian drone attack. Prison cell windows in England and Wales are to be fitted with steel grills to stop drones delivering drugs, weapons and phones. Up to 13,000 will be installed by next spring at a cost of £35 million. The Metropolitan Police Commissioner is urging the Home Secretary to force mobile phone companies to make stolen devices harder to use. Samart Rowley says a data sharing partnership with Apple is already making a difference.
6: This is Forces News.
0: The RAF squadron that Prince William served in has been reformed to help support the UK's fleet of submarine hunting and surveillance aircraft. The Prince of Wales trained as a helicopter search and rescue pilot with 203 Squadron at RAF Valley between 2009 and 10. David Sibbles McCann has more on this.
14: The squadron was disbanded in September 2014 following the withdrawal of the Sea King from service. But now it's been reformed to provide engineering support to RAF Lossiemouth's P-8 Poseidon and Wedgetail aircraft. The squadron will take over the role performed by the Poseidon Line Squadron that has provided ground engineering to the Maritime Patrol aircraft since 2020. It will provide the same support to the P-8s as well as the Wedgetail planes on exercise and operation, with the first of the Wedgetails having arrived at the Scottish base just a few weeks ago. The history of 203 Squadron predates the Royal Air Force, with records going back to the Royal Navy as early as 1914. It was reformed in 1996 to operate the Sea King helicopters at RAF St Mogyn before relocating to RAF Valley in 2008.
6: The World Cup 2026.
0: As 5.5 weeks of football awaits, the opening match of the 2026 World Cup kicks off this evening between South Africa and Mexico at 8pm UK time. With his definitive guide to the tournament, here's the BBC's John Murray.
5: It's certainly bigger. The next 39 days will decide if it's better. This 23rd Men's World Cup Finals tournament is the first with 48 teams and the first to be hosted in three countries. There will be 104 matches, dwarfing the total of 64 at each of the previous seven World Cups. From the groups, the eight best third place teams will also advance to a new round of 32, which means whoever wins it will have to come through eight matches. Scotland's first match is on Saturday against Haiti as they play at a Men's World Cup for the first time for 28 years. England are first in action next Wednesday as they again bid to win the World Cup for the first time since 1966. And making their first appearance on this stage this year will be Cape Verde, Jordan, Uzbekistan and the smallest nation to have qualified for a World Cup with a population of around 150,000, the Caribbean island of Curaçao.
0: Elsewhere, rain has delayed the start of the Women's Inter-Services T20 Cricket Championships. Simon Hunter reports from Arundel.
15: It's a soggy morning in West Sussex with umbrellas up around the grounds, raindrops bouncing off the pavilion roof and a forecast for more of the same really through the day. Last year, we had a tight finish with the Army just holding on in the final over against the Royal Air Force. This year, with a festival of cricket planned around the competition itself, including catering, hospitality and games for travelling schoolchildren, the main hope right now is to get the covers off the square if we have any break in rain. The first game was due to start at 10 and that's, of course, been pushed back, so we'll keep you updated throughout the day. Simon Hunter, BFBS Forces News, Arundel.
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0: Headlines. Police in Northern Ireland have used water cannon to disperse anti-immigration protesters on the second night of unrest sparked by Monday's stabbing in Belfast. And the US military has launched new strikes on Iran, and Iran says it has struck US bases in the Gulf. And that's the latest. I'm Danielle Jaworowiecka.

0: That's a great tune to get things kicked off with. That is On My Mind by Disciples. And good morning, my name's Tom. And how are you feeling today? Because I'm going to level with you, I feel rather sleepy. I did not sleep that well last night. I slept absolutely awfully. I went to the darts, I got stimulated, and then I was awake for pretty much the rest of the night. I've had about 4 hours sleep. Nevertheless, if you have also only had about 4 hours sleep, then I have a life hack for you that is going to work this morning. It's called double bagging. Yes, I'm suggesting you do some double bagging today. Basically, you need to get 2 bags of tea, stick it in a mug, brew the 2 bags together, double the tea, double the caffeine. It'll hype you up, I promise you. It's got me going this morning. I've also got lots coming up for you today. In just a bit, we're going to be hearing from the Met Office, finding out how the weather is looking. We've got Under the News Desk. That's going to be good. A good set of headlines for you. I've got a funny soundbite to play through in a bit. I don't want to reveal too much, but we will get around to that in about 10 minutes. And, of course, we're also doing fresh new music. All of that is happening this morning. Do get in touch, though. I'd love to hear from you. FIBFBS.com. Let me know how you're doing, and as I said, we'll be finding out how the weather is looking in just a minute.
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0: That is Hit the Wall by Gracie Abrams here at BFBS. It's just gone 17 minutes past seven. Let's get into your weather, shall we? BFBS weather. And on the line, we should have Holly, who apparently has the hiccups. Holly, how is it going?
1: Hi, Tom. Yeah, it's okay. Just coping with the hiccups.
0: Yeah, well, look, take your time. We can be patient, so there's no rush if you do get the hiccups while you're telling us how the weather is looking. But with that in mind, how is the weather looking today?
1: So today we've got scattered showers falling and some snow over the hills, but they're easing throughout the day. Some high cloud moving ahead of a further band of rain and snow reaching the West Island by dusk, and some fresh to strong westerly winds, gale force near coast and in showers, but they should be decreasing this afternoon, becoming moderate to fresh in a northerly. And then tonight, looking cloudy with rain and snow pushing southeastwards across the islands. Mist and fog likely at times, with cloud skies clearing throughout the morning from the northwest. Maybe a risk of fog also in the morning. And gentle to moderate northeasterly winds, fresh to strong near coast, and turning westerly by dawn. Minimum temperature of 0 Celsius.
0: Excellent stuff. Holly, thank you for that. It doesn't sound that good, but nevertheless, thank you for coming in and telling us how the weather is looking. Bye-bye.
1: Bye.

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0: And that is Goodbye, Mr. A by The Hoosiers. And it's just gone 28 minutes past seven. Good morning to you. I hope you're doing very well this morning. I know it's a bit cold and a bit dark outside, but hopefully we can cheer you up. Now, last night there was an interview done with Gianni Infantino. He's the boss of FIFA, essentially, if you weren't sure. And I'll be honest with you, it's a slightly controversial interview, so I'm not gonna delve into it too much. It'd be quite heavy, I think, for this time of the morning. But there was a soundbite that I got from it. So at one point, he said this.
1: Chill. Relax.
0: And I thought today, seeing as Thursdays can be a little bit stressful, tell me what you are struggling with, and then I shall handle it in the Gianni Infantino way, and I shall play for you.
1: Chill. 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

such a great song, isn't it? It's Pink Pony Club by Chapel Rowan, one that many people across the world sing at a karaoke night. And if you're looking for plans later on this evening, you could go to the Oasis Bingo. It's happening later on tonight from 7pm till 9pm over at the Oasis Cafe. And if you want any more information on that, you can give Jill a call when it's a more reasonable hour, I would say, on extension number 5321. On a

0: That is Boston by Stella Lefty here at BFBS. And hey, my mum's tuned in. Good morning, mum. Hope you're doing well. Or good afternoon, where you are. Where is she? She's in the UK. No, good morning, mum. Good morning to you. She's having a small go at me for something I did a while ago. I just want to say this, mum.
1: Chill. Relax.
0: There you go. You've been told. Under the news desk. No, that was the wrong button. Hang on, let me do that again. Let me introduce you to my friend. There we go, that's better. It's time for Under the News Desk. It's where I read you three big headlines, and that's about it. We just have a bit of a laugh at them, really. Over in New Zealand, a tourist attraction has closed due to an unsanctioned poop. Those are the worst kind of poops, aren't they, when they're unsanctioned? Then over to Germany, Bavarian Sausage Queen has been making meat footballers for the World Cup. I used to do a radio feature called Sausage of the Week when I was in Germany, and that would have been fantastic for that radio feature. It's a shame I'm no longer there to do that. And your final headline today is Japan's bear attacks broke records in 2025. Will 2026 be worse? Well, I really do hope not. And with that, that is your Under the News Desk.

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What a tune. 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

Passenger by Alex Warren. It's a new one from him, and it is part of this week's Fresh New Music Selection. 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You can vote for it there. And hey, if you're looking for plans tonight, by the way, you could go to the Military Wives Choir Gathering. All women in MPC are welcome. That's at 7 p.m. tonight at the GMP Theatre, if you fancy it.

That is The One I Love by REM here at BFBS. We've got your news coming up in just a minute, as it is 9 minutes to 8. And taking you there is Taylor Swift of Opalite, and then Train, Drops of Jupiter.

0: A dozen officers have been injured in a second night of disorder in Belfast, while 16 people have been arrested. Northern Ireland Secretary Hilary Benn has described the violence, which saw bricks and petrol bombs thrown at police, as racist thuggery. A knife attack in the city on Monday, for which a Sudanese man has been charged, sparked the demos. Deputy First Minister Emma Little-Pengelly says politicians need to listen to protesters' fears.
1: What we're seeing clearly right across the UK is this bubbling anger and frustration about particular issues, in this case in relation to immigration. I have been very, very clear that it is incredibly important for people that they feel that politics is working for them.
0: The US and Iran have exchanged strikes for a second consecutive night, further straining a fragile ceasefire. US forces said they'd targeted military, surveillance and radar sites in southern Iran. Iran launched counterattacks against American bases in Bahrain, Kuwait and Jordan. Authorities say these were intercepted, but debris injured a girl in Bahrain and set houses ablaze. President Trump has accused Iran of taking too long to sign a peace deal, a sentiment echoed by US Defense Secretary Pete Hegseth.
2: As President Trump said, they've been tap, tap, tapping. You can see when someone's trying to tap, tap, tap on a deal. Instead, they're going to have tap, tap, tap bombs dropping on key facilities in Iran from the United States of America. And that's not because we want to restart anything. We don't have to restart. It's because the War Department is prepared to set the terms to ensure that we get the kind of deal President Trump expects.
0: The RAF squadron that Prince William served in has been reformed to help support the UK's fleet of submarine hunting and surveillance aircraft. The Prince of Wales trained as a helicopter search and rescue pilot with 203 Squadron at RAF Valley between 2009 and 2010. David Civils McCann has more.
3: The squadron was disbanded in September 2014 following the withdrawal of the Sea King from service. But now it's been reformed to provide engineering support to RAF Lossiemouth's P-8 Poseidon and Wedgetail aircraft. The squadron will take over the role performed by the Poseidon Line Squadron that has provided ground engineering to the Maritime Patrol aircraft since 2020. It will provide the same support to the P-8s as well as the Wedgetail planes on exercise and operation, with the first of the Wedgetails having arrived at the Scottish base just a few weeks ago.
0: The MOD has announced the formation of a new rapid AI delivery task force is to accelerate deployment of AI into the hands of British armed forces to strengthen the UK's military capabilities. And Ryanair is being investigated by the competition watchdog. It's over its policy of charging parents to sit with their children. That's the latest. I'm Tanya Snuggs.

Big tune that. It's Fallout Boy with Thanks for the Memories, and it's just gone 6 minutes past eight. Good morning, I hope you're doing well. My name's Tom, this is Breakfast. I've got a lot coming up for you. In just a minute, we're going to have a look at your Falklands flight information. Also giving away £110 worth of shopping vouchers today. Well, potentially giving that away. We've got to figure out what the breakfast free is first. I'm also going to be talking to you about a job that is coming up here at BFBS that you can apply for. And speaking of jobs, there's currently one going at the Oasis CAF. They're hiring. They need a part-time CAF assistant required to work up to 30 hours a week. If you fancy getting involved in that, you can call Jill on extension number 5321. Again, maybe a slightly more reasonable hour. Nevertheless, we've got all of that coming up. And this next one, oh, it's an absolute tune. You're going to love this one. It's a bit of Pitbull for you.

0: 1, 2, 3, 4.
1: Love that. That is I Know You Want Me by Pitbull here at BFBS, and it's just gone 8:10.
0: This is BFBS.
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2: Falklands flight information.
1: And it's time to have a quick look at your Falklands flight information. It's worth saying that all the information I'm about to read out to you, I have got straight from the RAF Mount Pleasant Complex website. So you can also check it out there if you need to read it back, because I said it too quickly. Okay, so there is a flight arriving tomorrow morning at 9:10 a.m. from Bryce Norton. That does mean that phase one check-in for today, if you are departing us here at the Falklands, is today at 1:30 to 3:30 p.m. That is phase one check-in today at 1:30 to 3:30 p.m. That is for everyone in the military. Then phase two check-in will be tomorrow morning. I'd say quite a nice time, actually. It'll be tomorrow morning at 8:15 to 10. Sorry, I do apologise. It's 8:15 to 10 p.m. in the evening. I misread. I do apologise. Phase two check-in is tomorrow evening from 8:15 to 10 p.m. That means board through is at the exact same time from 8:15 to 10 p.m. as well. The bus leaving from Twelfac will be leaving from 8:05 p.m. if you need a lift up there with all of your luggage. And that does mean that your departure from the Falklands will be in the very early hours of Saturday morning at 1:15 a.m. Again, if you want to check out that information, you can. Just head to the RAF Mount Pleasant Complex website. You can find it all there.
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0: It's actually a severely underrated tune, this, isn't it? It's We Are The People by Empire of the Sun. It's an absolute tune. I really like it. I've normally got a rule that I don't like songs that are over 3 minutes 30 seconds. That one's 4 minutes 17 seconds. And yet, I still think it's an absolute banger. So it must be pretty good.
1: BFBS. Right here. The Forces Station. Right now. The Breakfast 3.
0: Anyway, let's see if we can give away a load of shopping vouchers today. This is The Breakfast 3. It's very simple. I play for you 3 different sounds on the radio, a secret song, a secret sound, and a secret voice. You've got to figure out what all 3 are. If you do that, you win the current grand total, which is £110 worth of shopping vouchers. Every day that we don't get it, it goes up by another £10. So we have actually figured out one of the 3 secret sounds now. I know Tony got it correct yesterday, got one of the sounds correct yesterday. So one that we still haven't figured out is the secret song. What song do you think this is? I need the artist and also the track title. Get in touch, let me know. Guesses we've already had include Will.i.am with Power and Black Eyed Peas, Everything Gonna Be Okay. It's neither of those tunes, but what is it? Then we've got the secret sound itself. We have now figured this out. It's this, which is the sound of a dart hitting a dartboard. Of course, it was going to be that. I'm obsessed with darts at the minute. Went along to the darts club last night, actually, and got through to the quarters. Got absolutely thrashed. Hopefully that isn't the story of our World Cup. And finally, we have the secret voice. This is another one that you do need to figure out. We haven't got this yet. So here it is.
2: I don't have time for this.
0: We know it's not Judi Dench, it's not Catherine Tate, and it's not Rosamund Pike. 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Who do you think it is?
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1: It'll be

0: And at 25 past 8, I forgot how much of a banger that was. Oh my word, what a tune that is. That is Starly with Cool On Me.
1: Hit him like this.
2: 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Section. Connection.
0: It sounded fantastic, didn't it? Just like the request that we've had this week from Chloe over at the Force Movements Control Section. I feel like we should do a big shout out for the Force Movements Control Section, because what a job they're doing at the minute. I mean, the delays of the air bridge do make life a little bit more difficult for them over there. It makes it like a bit of a fuss. It's all a bit annoying for them. And they are doing a fantastic job on keeping things going. So thank you to the Force Movements Control Section. Now, they are our current section for Section Connection. If you're unsure what Section Connection is, it's dead easy. Basically, I let you take control of the radio. I come down to your section, I record some voice notes, which in turn tell me what songs you want requested on the radio, and you take over. That is literally it. All week this week, we've been getting the song requests from Chloe. She's kind of speaking on behalf of the whole section. Yeah, that's something we can do. Sometimes it can be one of you that speaks on behalf of all of you, or we get loads of different people from the sections, whatever you prefer. Get in touch if you would like to do that in the future, fi@bfbs.com. And with that, let's find out what Chloe has requested today on behalf of the Force Movements Control Section.
3: 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Today's request is Banana Pancakes by Jack Johnson. And this is for Flight Lieutenant Jenkins.
2: 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Amazing.

0: Cute song, that, isn't it? It's Banana Pancake by Jack Johnson, and we're playing that one for the Force Movements Control section, as they are our current section for Section Connection. Okay, something that I've been wanting to talk about this morning, and it's quite important, is the fact that we are hiring here at BFBS. If you listen in the morning to think, oh, I'd quite like to work for BFBS, then we want you to apply, essentially. The role is an administrative role, and you'll be required to work 4 hours a day, 5 days a week, but the hours can be flexible and negotiable if there's a sort of commitments that you need to work into your day and things like that. You'll be working closely and creatively with myself and Neil and the rest of the team here. So if you listen to me and you think, oh my word, he sounds awful, I can't stand him, then this probably isn't the one for you, as you will be actually forced to listen to me. There's a radio on in the office. If you don't mind the radio though, then this is the place for you. And yeah, I think I'm okay to work with. I got told off once for singing in the office. Apparently I was annoying our current administrator, but you know, that's good because I've now learnt my lesson and I've stopped doing that. So yes, if you would like to work for us, then do send us an email. 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
1: Hey, it's me. Just checking in. I know there's a lot going on right now. So, how you feeling?

0: It's a new one, that, from Lily Allen. It features Jade Furwell. It's Beg For Me, and it's just gone 26 minutes to 9.
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1: The Breakfast 3.
0: And we are trying to figure out what the Breakfast 3 are. I say that, we've definitely figured out what one of them are. We know what the secret sound is. It is the sound of a dart hitting a dartboard. There you go. We're still trying to figure out what the secret song is. Here it is. And we're still trying to figure out what the secret voice is.
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0: 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I'd like to hear from you.
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0: That is Satisfied by Calvin Harris and Jazzy, and it's just gone 17 minutes to 9. And today, we've got a guest on the radio with us. It is Kelly, who's currently in Stanley. Kelly, how are you doing this morning?
1: I'm good, thank you. How are you doing, Tom?
0: I'm very well, thank you. It's great to get you on as well, because Kelly, I know you quite recently hosted a talk on the menopause, but now you've got another talk coming up next week, is that right?
1: That is right. So next week's talk is on the influence of hormones on the female athlete. And I'm hoping to get lots of ladies along to that. And also parents as well. If you've got adolescent daughters who are into sport and exercise, and basically any female that's into sport and exercise, you don't have to be technically an athlete for this to be helpful for you.
0: So, Kelly, it's at moments like this where I wish they'd sent a woman to the Falklands instead of me, because I feel severely uneducated on the subject. I do apologise. I am just a clueless man, effectively. So, Kelly, can you educate me and tell me how hormones can affect women in sport? Just give us like a brief overrun of some of the stuff that you're going to go over, basically, in this talk.
1: Oh, that's a hard question, Tom, because it affects so many different facets of your body systems, basically. So if you're not getting the right nutrition in, for instance, and you're not getting enough sleep and you're not getting enough recovery days, that can really affect how you produce estrogen and testosterone and progesterone. And then that obviously has a massive knock-on effect of inflammation in your body, injuries, poor sleep quality, irritability. You can be getting a lot of these symptoms with anemia as well, so we talk a lot about that and how to spot that. It's such a big subject. Testosterone itself, for a lot of the symptoms you can get with low testosterone, can also be the case with low estrogen. So it can be misdiagnosed and underdiagnosed, and it's also about knowing your menstrual cycle and how that can impact on your energy levels and recovery ability, just a lot about knowing your body and how it works and when things that are not going as they should and what to do about them.
0: Excellent. Well, Kelly, I take it you're going to be going over all of that next week. Can you tell us where this talk is and also what time and date it will be happening?
1: Yes, it is next Tuesday, the 16th of June, at the Falklands College in Stanley. And it starts at 6:30 and it will last about an hour.
0: And I take it, as you said at the start, it's basically just all women that are welcome to this event, right?
1: Yeah, like I said, if you're a parent of a female, as in a daughter that is exercising, and you're thinking, oh, maybe they've got signs of anemia, maybe they are overtraining, then it's quite helpful for that. Obviously, get screened by a doctor if you're worried about anything in that instance as well. So it's not just for females in that regard, but it is about the female body.
0: Because you've brought it up, okay, what actually are the signs and symptoms that people should look out for of anemia?
1: So the main ones that people might be more aware of are fatigue, reduced sports performance, picking up injuries, brain fog and forgetfulness. Actually, probably they aren't aware of those symptoms. But also your premenstrual symptoms that include water retention, generalized edema, increased body weight, sore breasts, headache, fatigue, irritability, anxiety, depression, reduced sleep quality and quantity, which can affect cognitive function, can also be symptoms of anemia. So it can actually be all sorts of things that you might not have linked together that can be symptoms of anemia.
0: Excellent. Well, Kelly, thank you for coming on today. And I'm sure lots of people here from MPC will be coming to your talk over in Stanley on, remind me, Tuesday the 16th, right?
1: That's right, yep, 6:30. I hope to see lots of you there.
0: Excellent. Thank you, Kelly, for coming on.
1: Thank you for having me. BFBS, the Forces Station.

0: That is 0800 Heaven by Nathan Dore, Joel Corey, and Ella Henderson. At some point, we should just call it 0800 and see who connects with the line. You know, just what? Because why not? Why not? It might be interesting. It's probably just some call center in South America or something. But look, they deserve our call if there's a song about them. Anyway, we have been playing The Breakfast Free, and it's time to go through some of your guesses. So, Mark thinks the secret song could be Poker Face by Lady Gaga. I'm sorry, Mark. It's not that. I do apologise. We've also got some guesses for the secret voice. We've got one guess from Mark for Helen Mirren.
1: I don't have time for this.
0: I'm sorry. It's not that either. And then another guess from Glenn for Lindsay Duncan.
1: I don't have time for this.
0: I'm sorry. It's also not Lindsay Duncan. I do apologise. But hey, look, this means our grand total is going up to £120 for tomorrow. So make sure you tune in for that. I'll be doing it just after 8 o'clock. And yeah, you could win that money. First though, let's get this on. It's There She Goes by The Lazz.

goes. And now, from one bop to another, this is a bit newer, but it's still a tune nevertheless. It's Olivia Rodrigo with Drop Dead, or as I call her, Angry Rodrigo. And it's just gone 7 minutes to 9.

0: Dead.
1: What a tune that is. Drop Dead by Olivia Rodrigo. It's just gone 3 minutes to nine. We've got your news coming up in just a bit. And then after that, we're going to be kicking off a game of Tom or False. Haven't done it for a whole week now, so I'm looking forward to that. First, though, Regard.

0: John Healey quits as Defence Secretary. Plus a second night of violence in Belfast after Monday's knife attack.
1: It's terrible. So I don't know what's going on.
2: Scary. Yeah, it's just happening. The whole city shuts down.
3: Reminds me of the bad old days.
0: And the World Cup kicks off tonight as 1966 England legend hopes for more success for the Three Lions.
4: I'll be bitterly disappointed, as a whole country will, if we do not finish at least to the semi-finals and beyond. And beyond that, of course, you're playing the best countries in the world.
5: This is Forces News with Tanya Snuggs.
0: The Defence Secretary has resigned from the government over a disagreement about investment in his department. John Healey says he's been left with no other option after rifts over the Defence Investment Plan, or DIP. Sian Grzechik Melbourne has the latest.
6: Well, it was an extraordinary resignation letter. John Healey accusing the Prime Minister of failing to meet the moment over the long-delayed defence investment plan, which, of course, we've seen lots of speculation over the last few days that it might be imminently published. Mr. Healey said the financial settlement for it, which he only saw on Monday afternoon, falls well short of what's required for defence and the country at a dangerous time. He said it was a letter that he never expected to write, that he's done this with regret and reluctance. And he added that this new era for defence required further investment through the Defence Investment Plan, the excellent and extensive cross-government work that completed in January, overseen by you, me and the Chancellor, confirmed the scale of the challenge and the rising demands on defence. But then he says, since then, you have been unable and the Treasury has been unwilling to commit the resources that the nation needs to defend the country at this time of rising threats. Since then, the demands on defence have increased still further, as have the UK commitments you have rightly made to allies. Now, he reiterated everything that we've heard, that there could be, according to intelligence assessments, an attack by Russia on NATO as soon as 2030. And he says, without a DIP that meets the moment in this way, I am being forced to make decisions that would reduce the readiness of our forces and increase the risk to personnel on operations and could make the country less safe. After explaining to you that I would not be able to accept a DIP settlement that does not give our forces the resources they need, I am now left with no other option than to submit my resignation as your defence secretary. So John Healey, as we all know, you know, a loyalist to the Prime Minister, he never seeks the limelight. This is an incredible blow to an already weakened government at this time that's facing a by-election next week. But it's clear that he feels he just couldn't continue because the settlement would mean that it would leave armed forces personnel and the country at risk.
5: This is Forces News.
0: 12 police officers were injured and 16 people have been arrested after a second night of violent unrest in Belfast. The Northern Ireland Secretary, Hilary Benn, has described the disorder as racist thuggery after families were forced from their homes by gangs of masked men.
7: If you're burning someone out of their home, saying foreigners out, what other word would you use to describe what has been going on? This is not the true face of Northern Ireland. This is a wonderful, welcoming place, and the eyes of the world are upon us. And that's why there is a very great responsibility on everyone who has any influence over those who are doing this to get them to stop.
0: The disorder was triggered by the stabbing of Stephen O'Gilvy, who lost an eye. A 30-year-old Sudanese refugee has been charged with attempted murder. PSNI Assistant Chief Constable Ryan Henderson has condemned the intimidation of ethnic minority healthcare workers.
8: Men and women who work every day to save lives and care for our sick relatives. They're the backbone of our public service. They're caring for our families, our friends and our loved ones. We're here to support them in the same way they support us.
0: These people say the unrest brings back unwelcome memories.
1: It's terrible. So I don't know what's going on.
2: Scary. Yeah, bizarre. It's just happening, the whole city shuts down.
3: Reminds me of the bad old days, you know, in a sense. The conflict in Northern Ireland.
5: This is Forces News.
0: The US and Iran have again exchanged strikes, further straining the fragile ceasefire that took effect in April. US forces said they'd targeted military, surveillance and radar sites in southern Iran. Iran launched counterattacks against US bases in Bahrain, Kuwait and Jordan. President Trump has accused Iran of taking too long to sign a peace deal, a sentiment echoed by the US Defense Defence Secretary Pete Hegseth.
9: As President Trump said, they've been tapping. You can see when someone's trying to tap on a deal. Instead, they're going to have tap bombs dropping on key facilities in Iran from the United States of America. And that's not because we want to restart anything. We don't have to restart. It's because the War Department is prepared to set the terms to ensure that we get the kind of deal President Trump expects.
0: Political analyst Richard Weitz says the Pentagon is keeping a poker face.
10: What I think Secretary Defense and the President are seeking is a sort of a Goldilocks solution. That is something that will come across as sufficiently strong to impart momentum to the stalled negotiations, but not be too hot to actually lead to an escalating cascade.
0: It comes as India says three sailors are dead after a US missile hit a tanker off Oman. Sky's Sally Lockwood in Dubai says it's a development that's been feared since the Strait of Hormuz blockade began.
11: This is the shipping industry's worst case scenario. It's something that they've feared for months, that this military operation to enforce a naval blockade would result in civilian deaths. But here we are.
5: BFBS. Forces News.
0: More top stories, and a 19-year-old police officer has died in hospital after she was hit by a car while responding to another collision. Northumbria's chief constable says PC Jess Turnbull only joined the force in September. Two children have died from measles in England this year. Officials say one had an acute case and another's linked to the later stages of the infection. And police in London are working with Apple to make stolen phones unusable. The tech giants agree to change security settings so that handsets can't be reused or resold by criminals.
5: This is Forces News.
0: The RAF squadron that Prince William served in has been reformed to help support the UK's fleet of submarine hunting and surveillance aircraft. The Prince of Wales trained as a helicopter search and rescue pilot with 203 Squadron at RAF Valley between 2009 and 2010. David Civils McCann has more.
12: The squadron was disbanded in September 2014 following the withdrawal of the Sea King from service. But now it's been reformed to provide engineering support to RAF Lossiemouth's P-8 Poseidon and Wedgetail aircraft. The squadron will take over the role performed by the Poseidon Line Squadron that has provided ground engineering to the maritime patrol aircraft since 2020. It will provide the same support to the P-8s as well as the Wedgetail planes on exercise and operation, with the first of the Wedgetails having arrived at the Scottish base just a few weeks ago. The history of 203 Squadron predates the Royal Air Force, with records going back to the Royal Navy as early as 1914. It was reformed in 1996 to operate the Sea King helicopters at RAF St Mogyn before relocating to RAF Valley in 2008.
5: The World Cup 2026.
0: 80,000 fans are expected at the newly renovated Azteca Stadium in Mexico City tonight for the opening match of the World Cup between Mexico and South Africa. England's first game is against Croatia next Wednesday. Thomas Tuchel's side are among the favourites for glory this summer after their last warm-up match in Orlando resulted in a 3-0 win against Costa Rica. 1966 World Cup winner Sir Geoff Hurst is hoping for plenty more success.
4: I'll be bitterly disappointed as a whole country will if we do not finish at least the semi-finals and beyond. And beyond that, of course, you're playing the best countries in the world. So anything less than that, with the quality of players we've got, will be bitterly disappointed to this country. And nobody knows that more than me.
0: Family and friends of the Scotland squad are heading to the US today, ahead of their first match against Haiti in the early hours of Sunday. And the prospect of play at the Women's Inter-Services T20 Cricket Championship remains uncertain as the rain continues to fall in Arundel. Simon Hunter reports.
13: Just moments ago, there was a tantalising pause in precipitation as the ground staff diligently got to work on a soggy square. But the menacing clouds then returned to throw yet more doubt on getting any action in today. Umpires are currently consulting with the organisers to examine the permutations and possibilities, but the wind is now also picking up and challenging the sea of umbrellas outside the clubhouse. Simon Hunter, BFBS Forces News, Arundel.
5: Forces News.
0: Headlines. In the last hour, John Healey has announced he's quit as Defence Secretary. In his resignation letter to the Prime Minister, he said he's been left with no other option following rifts over defence spending. And that's the latest. I'm Tanya Snuggs.

0: Excuse me, can I please talk to you for a minute?
1: What a great way to get back into it. That was The Girl Is Mine by 99 Souls here at BFBS. Hello, good morning. I hope you're doing well. It's just gone 13 minutes past nine. If you've only just tuned in, my name's Tom and it's great to be with you right now. Coming up, we're going to be taking a quick look at the weather. We're going to be talking about the cinema. There's something showing tonight and I'm really, really excited for it. It's going to be good. We've also got a game of Tom or False in just a moment. How mysterious that will be. All of that is coming up. A couple of tunes here and there too, like a bit of Scissor in a minute. First, Harry Styles with Dance No More.

It's great to be in a world where Harry Styles has once again released some new music. That's new from him. It is Dance No More, and it's just gone 16 minutes past nine. Good morning to you. BFBF weather. I say that. If you're in Aussie right now, then I should be saying a good afternoon. Today, you've got scattered clouds and sunny breaks here and there. A few light showers, nothing too major to worry about. A moderate southeasterly breeze and then highs of 29 degrees. And then back over here in the Falklands, we've got scattered showers throughout the day today, falling as snow on higher ground. There is some higher cloud coming into the west in the afternoon. There's going to be gale force winds near the coasts with strong rain, and there'll be highs of 7 degrees today in the Falklands. BFBF.

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0: Every time I hear that song, it cheers me up. That is All My Life by Foo Fighters, and it's making me think, was I really tired and a bit sleep deprived, or had I just not heard the Foo Fighters in too long?
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0: Who really knows, eh? And also, speaking of who knows and what could be true, what could be false, how to decipher the truth from the lies, the reality from the illusion, the fact from fiction. It's time again, sorry, to play Tom or False. Tom or False is a very simple game. I read you a statement about my life, something quite personal, something from maybe when I was a childhood, maybe something that happened last weekend. Nevertheless, it is a statement about my life. And you've got to decide if it is Tom, which means true, or if it is false. So with that, let's read out today's statement about my life. Or maybe not, who knows? It could be a complete lie. On my way to the Falklands, I only forgot one thing in my luggage. That was all my pairs of boxers, which I had left at home in the UK. Because of this, I had to wear the same pair of boxers for 72 hours straight. Starting from when I left my mum's house in the UK for Bryce Norton, and ending when I finally had a chance to run into Stanley to buy some new boxers. But is it Tom or false? Get in touch. Let me know what you think. You can also interrogate me a little bit and ask some questions. My email address is fi@bfbs.com.

0: That's a new one, that, from Charlie XCX, and it's SS26, which I believe stands for Spring Summer 26.
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0: It's just gone 9:30, and you know what? Charlie XCX isn't the only person releasing new stuff. There is also so many new movies out at the minute that we are showing at BFBS Cinemas. For instance, at the Harbour Light Cinema tonight from 7 p.m. over in Stanley, you've got the new Star Wars film. It's The Mandalorian and Grogu. And as good as that is, I'm gonna be honest with you. I'm gonna level with you. There is something I'm way more excited about. Like, genuinely, I'm getting the excited jits and shakes over it. It's the horror movie that is showing tonight here in MPC at the Phoenix Cinema. It's called Obsession, okay? It's an 18. I'm so excited. I don't think I've been this excited. Actually, I have been excited for a lot of movies recently, but I am also very excited for this movie, mainly because of the memes that are coming out of it. It's very, very funny. So it's basically about a girl who is, I've got to be careful how I put this, clearly struggling. She is in a relationship and she is, let's say, obsessed. She's quite attached, which is why the movie is called Obsession. And she does a lot of, I think, awful and quite sadistic things. But it's become a giant meme. The whole movie has become a giant meme. Mainly because there's lots of women saying that the main character, her name's Nikki, is completely valid for her reactions. And then there's lots of men also making connections saying, oh, that's like my ex-relationship. I've seen that happen before. So it's meant to be scary. It's meant to be horrifying. However, there seems to be lots of funny memes coming from it, so I don't really know how it's going to go. I did get a nightmare the other night just from watching the trailer, so I don't know if I'm going to be screaming or laughing. Either way, I'm really looking forward to it, and it's going to be tonight at the Phoenix Cinema at 7 p.m.
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0: and that is Mr. Know-It-All by Teddy Swims here at BFBS. It's just gone 25 to 10, and it's time to find out if I am lying or telling the truth.
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0: It's just occurred to me, there's a line from Love Island a few seasons back where Davide, who I think was Italian, I could be wrong, could be Spanish, it was definitely a Latin country of some kind. He went, "You're a liar, you're a liar, you're a Louis Vuitton from China." I need that soundbite. I'm going to work on that for next week. Because Tom or False is a game where I read you a statement about my life and you've got to decide whether that statement is Tom or False. Basically, is it true or false? In a nutshell, send in your guesses, fi@bfbs.com. So today's statement goes as follows. On my way to the Falklands, I only forgot one thing in my luggage. That was all my pairs of boxers, which I had left in the UK. Because of this, I had to wear the same pair of boxers for 72 hours, starting from when I left my mum's house in the UK to Bryce Norton, and ending when I finally had a chance to run into Stanley to buy some new boxers. But is that Tom or is it false? Send in your guesses, fi@bfbs.com. Let me know what you think.

0: Much younger yesterday.
1: It's really cute, that song, isn't it? And she's got a lot of range, Hayley Steinfeld. You know, one minute she's like this fun college girl singing in Pitch Perfect. The next minute she's a murderous vampire in Sinners. Awful lot of range.
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success. Tuesday, a shocking investigation begins after doubts emerge about a popular blogger's cancer story in documentary Scamander. Thursday, Danny and Danny Dyer set out to revive the Great British Holiday in the

0: I really like that one, don't you? That was People Watching by Sam Fender. It's just gone 9:45. My name's Tom. This is Breakfast. And we're right in the middle of a game of Tom or False. Let's get back into it.
1: Tom or False on BFBS, the Forces Station. Forces Station.
0: I say right in the middle. We're actually at the very end. That's okay, though. If you've only just tuned in, that's fine. You can see the conclusion of it. Tom or False is dead simple. I read you a statement about my life. You've just got to figure out if it's true, or Tom, or if it's false. It is essentially, would I lie to you, if I'm being completely honest? They're very similar. So anyway, let's read today's statement. On my way to the Falklands, I only forgot one thing in my luggage. That was all my pairs of boxers, which I had left at home in the UK. Because of this, I had to wear the same pair of boxers for 72 hours, starting from when I left my mum's house in the UK for Bryce Norton and ending when I finally had a chance to run into Stanley and buy some new boxers. We have also got some guesses. So Tony's got in touch. Good morning, Tony. Hope you're doing well. And Tony said, hi, Tom. I reckon that is true. I know people that this has happened to, so I reckon you've done it as well. Tony thinks it's Tom. We've also got a message in from Lucy. Lucy said, this has got to be a lie. There's no way someone would actually admit to wearing the same pair of underwear for 72 hours. Yeah, well, maybe I did, Lucy. Or maybe I didn't. So I think we should dull the music ever so slightly. If you said today's statement was a lie, then you are 100% correct, because it was indeed a lie and it was not Tom. So just to clarify, I didn't wear the same pair of boxers for 72 hours.

And I really hope you're feeling like you're on cloud number 9 today. That one was by Brian Adams. It's just gone 8 minutes to 10. And tell me, how are you doing? FIBFBS.com. Are you excited for the World Cup to get underway? I know I am. And hey, what did you get in the sweepstake? I think about it. There's a sweepstake that I need to enter today. I must remember to do that. Did you watch the England game last night? That was pretty good, wasn't it? 3-0 against Croatia. It's definitely a good start for us. I know that one's a friendly, but you know, it's like a good sign that we are playing that well to begin with. I think we can trust Thomas Tuchel. I think it's going to be okay. I'm hopeful. It could come home. It could. Don't want to get my hopes up too soon. If we win the first game in the group stage, then I'll start believing. Anyway, let's get this one on for you. It is Choosing Texas by Ella Langley.

My mum's been in touch again. Hello, Mum. Good morning. Just when I She's listening along. She's messaged to say, hi, Tom, I really love that song. What's it called? Well, Mum, it's called Choosing Texas by Ella Langley. And earlier on, I was talking about how we've got a job going here at the minute as an administrator. Something that you may have to deal with from time to time is me trying to sing that in a deep Western, Southwestern country accent, which is pretty poor. I'm going to be honest with you. It's not that great. Nevertheless, I'm off. Have a lovely rest of your morning. This is Ed Sheeran.

0: John Healey has resigned as Defence Secretary over concerns about spending. He's accused Sir Keir Starmer of failing to properly fund the Defence Investment Plan at a time of what he says are rising threats. General Sir Richard Barons says it highlights two profound strategic failures.
1: There's a failure of competent government. How can it be that we could produce a review that published in June last year that set out three important things? First of all, we live in a really dangerous world where the bar for the defence and security of this country is very much higher. Secondly, acknowledge that our armed forces and indeed civil society are in a very poor shape to deal with that world, and therefore action is imperative.
0: Conservative leader Kemi Badenoch says Sir Keir Starmer's premiership is falling apart.
2: He is putting in less than half of the minimum required, and that is why the Defence Secretary has resigned. He is more interested in saving his job than putting the national interest first. The Prime Minister is trying to please his backbenchers by putting money into welfare instead of defence.
0: In other news, 12 police officers were injured and 16 people arrested after a second night of violent disorder in Belfast. Northern Ireland Secretary Hilary Benn has described it as racist thuggery after families were forced from their homes by crowds of masked men. Violence flared following a knife attack in the city, for which a Sudanese refugee has been charged. PSNI Assistant Chief Constable Ryan Henderson has condemned the intimidation of ethnic minority healthcare workers.
3: Men and women who work every day to save lives and care for our sick relatives. They're the backbone of our public service. They're caring for our families, our friends and our loved ones. We're here to support them in the same way they support us.
0: Three Indian sailors have been killed after a US strike on a tanker off the coast of Oman. It's the third ship with a large number of Indian nationals the Americans have shot at in the region in 4 days. A 19-year-old police officer has died in hospital after being hit by a car on Monday. PC Jess Turnbull was responding to another crash near Cramlington. She'd only joined the force in September. Northumbria's Chief Constable Vanessa Jardine says she made the ultimate sacrifice that will never be forgotten. A 73-year-old man has been arrested and bailed. And defender Harry Maguire has been fined £1,000 after being one of three Manchester United players prosecuted for speeding. The 33-year-old, who failed to make England's World Cup squad, was caught doing 37 miles per hour in a 30 zone in Altrincham in Greater Manchester last December. Striker Mateus Cunha and goalkeeper Alte Bayindi were both clocked in the village of Hale Barnes. And that's the latest. I'm Tanya Snuggs.
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0: Getting into weather for today and tonight. Scattered showers falling as snow over the hills, easing through the day. High cloud moving in ahead of a further band of rain and snow that reaches the West Islands by dusk. Fresh to strong winds near gale force and in and around the showers and near the coast. Winds decreasing this afternoon, becoming moderate later. A maximum of 7 today. Cloudy with rain and snow pushing eastwards, southeastwards across the islands tonight. Mist and fog likely at times. Skies clearing from the northwest in the early hours, though a risk of mist and fog remains. Gentle to moderate winds. Fresh and strong near the coast for a time. And we expect temperatures to drop to 0 degrees overnight. And for Azzy for today, scattered clouds, sunny breaks, a few light showers, becoming moderate for the higher ground and into the night. Lows of 20, highs of 29 today, lows of 24 overnight.
1: 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And it goes a little something like this.

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4: It'll be.

Rihanna and SOS. So, waiting with bated breath for the beginning of the World Cup later on today. England played their last warm-up game last night. I thought I might put it on, but this storms and delaying kickoffs and all that lightning stuff that Americans have to put up with got in the way of that, and it was heavily delayed. And that could be a theme through the World Cup this year. So, kind of guess gonna have to deal with that as and when it happens. Forces 24 on the way next after Role Model.

0: The Defence Secretary has resigned from the government over a disagreement about investment in his department. In a letter posted on X, John Healey said he's been left with no other option after rifts over the defence investment plan. He's accused Sir Keir Starmer of failing to properly fund DIP at a time of what he says are rising threats. Fred Thomas is a Labour MP and member of the Defence Select Committee.
1: There are many things in the Strategic Defence Review which could have been done without much funding, particularly the national conversation around our threat level. That shouldn't need billions of pounds. What it needs is a Prime Minister who's willing to talk about the serious threats to this country and communicate that to the public. There are a number of other things. Clearly, John's letter highlights the defence investment plan and it kind of particularly around figures. But there are a number of things that we could be seeing to make this country more secure.
0: The United States has carried out a new wave of strikes on Iran after President Trump said the country would be hit hard. The US military says it targeted military surveillance capabilities, communication systems and air defence sites. President Trump has accused Iran of taking too long to sign a peace deal, a sentiment echoed by US Defence Secretary Pete Hegseth.
2: You can see when someone's trying to tap, tap, tap on a deal, instead they're going to have tap, tap, tap bombs dropping on key facilities in Iran from the United States of America. And that's not because we want to restart anything we don't have to restart. It's because the War Department is prepared to set the terms to ensure that we get the kind of deal President Trump expects.
0: And the RAF squadron that Prince William served in has been reformed to help support the UK's fleet of submarine hunting and surveillance aircraft. The Prince of Wales trained as a helicopter search and rescue pilot with 203 Squadron at RAF Valley between 2009 and 2010. David Civils McCann has more.
3: The squadron was disbanded in September 2014 following the withdrawal of the Sea King from service. But now it's been reformed to provide engineering support to RAF Lossiemouth's P-8 Poseidon and Wedgetail aircraft. The squadron will take over the role performed by the Poseidon Line Squadron that has provided ground engineering to the Maritime Patrol aircraft since 2020. It will provide the same support to the P-8s as well as the Wedgetail planes on exercise and operation, with the first of the Wedgetails having arrived at the Scottish base just a few weeks ago. The history of 203 Squadron predates the Royal Air Force, with records going back to the Royal Navy as early as 1914. It was reformed in 1996 to operate the Sea King helicopters at RAF St Mogyn before relocating to RAF Valley in 2008.
0: And that's the latest. I'm Tanya Snuggs.

Poppy Bascom and Zones BFBS, the fourth station. No more with you till 1 o'clock this afternoon. Tom back with you tomorrow morning from seven. That breakfast three's increased. Just looking up on my details for that. Already up to £120, the breakfast three currently, with no identification of the song, the sound, or the voice as yet. So Tom will be sharing those with you again after eight tomorrow morning. £120, that got there quick, didn't it? Well, I'm guessing that's like 12 weekdays. £10 every day added to the prize fund total. You'll get to go again tomorrow morning.

0: That's another featuring 54 Ultra and Talk To You. 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That's on the way after Rudimental.
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0: Rudimental Skepsis, Charlotte Plank with Green and Gold. Right, we're getting into your 5 second shuffle for today. Now asking you to identify who our mystery artist or band is. Give you an hour to do that. If you want to play along and get in touch, then you can. fi@bfbs.com or on the phone 5678. It's one of those ones today that periodically crop up where it's not really about the person who's the vocalist in the song, but it's the connection point between all three of your shuffled songs today. Confused? Hopefully listening to it will make it a bit clearer.
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1: So there you go. Now, it's the same female vocalist on two of those tracks, but not all three. But it is the producer slash DJ that's behind those three tracks, or appears on all three, is the one we're looking for. Any ideas? It's not that straightforward today. I shall be interested to see what your guesses are. FI@bfbs.com and on the phone 5678. You can hear that clue again a couple more times after 11. And as I said, one of those tracks coming up in full in an hour. And we'll let it be known then what I was trying to figure out.

Sienna Spyro, Material Lover. Opportunities in the gym today include a VO2 conditioning session this afternoon, this evening, 7 till 8. There's also Badminton Club tonight. So that will be in the Tumble Down Gym, 7 until 9. If you want to get involved in that, you can just turn up. Don't need to provide any kit, just yourself and hydration. And if you're part of RSSB, there is a circuit for you this afternoon, 3.30 till 4.30, and MTW. Your session's about to get underway, actually, 10 minutes time or so, from 11 until 12. In the pool today, currently an ongoing open swim session until 1. And then again, 2 till 3.30 and 4.30 till 6 this evening. Family fun for families only, 3.30 till 4.30 this afternoon. And there is a kayaking adventure

infected, but he'll be alright, cause he's a scumbag, don't you know? I said he's a scumbag, don't you?

Arctic Monkeys, When the Sun Goes Down. Got your latest news on the way. Final track in our fresh new music journey for this week on the way as well. We'll get into that just after 11. Demi Lovato taking you up to the news after Republica. There's Drop Dead Gorgeous.

0: John Healey has quit as Defence Secretary, arguing that spending falls short of what's required to keep Britain safe. In his resignation letter, he says the Prime Minister's been unable and the Treasury unwilling to commit the resources needed. The Defence Investment Plan has been long delayed by wrangling about funding. Sir Malcolm Rifkin, who used to be in the role, says it's extremely concerning.
1: For a Defence Secretary to resign from the government in the knowledge that what is about to be announced as the government's improvements in defence is simply inadequate, that could not be more damaging, not just to the government, but potentially to the wider national interest.
0: Veteran Johnny Ball, who served in the army for 22 years, says he's not surprised by the resignation.
2: Removing any party politics aside, I think unanimously it's a well-held view that John Healey's a good, principled man. And politics is a tough sport, right? So I think it perhaps comes as no shock in this lead-up to the Defence Investment Plan that John Healey has fallen on his sword.
0: In other news, President Trump has warned that the US military will hit Iran very hard tonight. In a social media post, he added that at some point soon, American forces would seize Karg Island, Iran's main oil exporting site. For the first time, NHS England has published data on corridor care, revealing nearly 3,000 patients are being treated outside clinical areas every day. The government has pledged to eradicate the practice by 2029. Nicola Ranger is from the Royal College of Nursing.
3: We were hearing far too many stories from our nursing members who were ashamed, upset about the care that they were giving. 5,000 harrowing testimonies from nurses delivering care in settings that they know patients should not be and where they would not want their loved ones.
0: The biggest World Cup ever begins in Mexico City tonight. It will feature 48 teams, up from 32 in previous tournaments. England continued their preparations with a 3-0 win against Costa Rica in their final warm-up match in Orlando last night. Striker Ollie Watkins scored the third goal. He believes substitutes will play a key part in the tournament in the US, Mexico and Canada.
4: Even being sat on the bench, you see how hot it is when you're not even playing, let alone what the players are going through running around it. You know, such a high intensity. The game opens up at 60, 70 minutes, and then what better way for, you know, players with fresh legs to come on and show what they can do and bring some energy to the game.
0: And Danny Dyer will return to Strictly Come Dancing a year after she was forced to withdraw when she broke her ankle. The 29-year-old says she can't wait to get her dancing shoes back on. She's the second celebrity to be announced for the latest series after it was confirmed yesterday that EastEnders actress Lacey Turner would be taking part. That's the latest. I'm Tanya Snuggs.

Oasis and Lila. So our fresh new music journey for this week is about to conclude. We're going to share the fourth and final track, and then it'll be your turn to get your vote in. We'll get into that final track after Mark Ambor. This is Belong Together.

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1: Right, you've had three songs already this week. LSO and One Republic, In Your Eyes. Alex Warren's Passenger. Niall Horan's Tastes So Good. Any of those caught your fancy yet? Because it is vote time. BFBS.com/music. You can check out all four of this week's songs there. You might well hear them across the rest of the day today. But I've got one more to share with you. And I suspect this could be one of the contenders for the new BFBS track of the week. Mainly because she always is. I haven't heard it yet. I'm going to hear it with you right now. It's from Taylor Swift. The track is called I Knew It, I Knew You. Yeah.

I knew it. I knew you. That is the last track in this week's Fresh New Music Journey. So now it's time to go and cast your vote. BFBS.com/music. Do not delay. We need those votes in today. We'll give you the result of your votes and play the winning track as BFBS track of the week tomorrow. Around about this time.

0: CNCO single and Little Mix with Reggaeton Lento. And I do apologise for my really poor Spanish pronunciation, but hey, you know, that's the way it goes. Here is your 5 second shuffle clue today.
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Faithless, New Religion. Just gone 20 after 11 here in the Forbes, 20 after 2 in Aussie. We are almost ready to get into your fixture fix today. Yes, we know it's World Cup Day, but there is other stuff going on as well. We'll check that out after Adele.

0: Well, it seems like it's been a long time coming. Looks like we are finally here. And it's about to get underway. I think the officials have managed to get into the country. Well, it's all in Mexico, today's opening game, so there's none of that problem going on that the US has been played with. Looks like we are ready for the 2026 World Cup, hosted in Mexico, in Canada, and in the US. 2 hours, 33 minutes until kickoff. But you know what? I'm going to get to that in a moment. Firstly, though, on TV for you right now, TNT Sports Men's Cycling World Tour. We've got some LGPA Tour Golf happening on Sky Sports from midday. Baseball action today includes St. Louis Cardinals at the New York Mets on TNT Sports from 2 o'clock. And then at 8 p.m. this evening, Seattle Mariners are at the Baltimore Orioles, also on TNT Sport. And we've got a little bit of Betfred Super League action for you this afternoon on Sky Sports. St. Helens take on Warrington, and the World Cup of Darts is also on as well. That'll be on BFBS Extra 2 today from 2 o'clock this afternoon. So that is the other stuff. Although, let me just quickly throw ahead to the weekend. The Catalunya Grand Prix taking place in Spain at the Circuit de Catalunya, just outside Barcelona. That race starts at 10 a.m. on Sunday morning. We will, of course, have all the coverage of that for you on BFBS TV this weekend. And tonight it is game 5 in the Stanley Cup. Golden Knights taking on the Hurricanes from 9 p.m. this evening. 2-2. Best of 7 in that one. And last night, the Knicks stormed ahead in the NBA Finals. Now 3-1 up, best of 7 against the Spurs. The next match in that taking place Saturday evening. So, to the big sporting event of the moment. Yes, it is time for your World Cup. And remember, the NAFI has set up a van zone in the Gala and Penguin Theatre for you to watch the England and Scotland games as they happen over the next couple of weeks, and hopefully further and beyond the group stage. First one of those, Saturday night, kickoff 10 o'clock. If you're getting yourself along to the Gull and Penguin Theatre, make sure you're there. We don't know how many people are turning up for that Scotland-Haiti game, so, you know, you might want to get there nice and early to sort yourself out a seat. And we may well chuck some prizes at you and get you doing some keepy-uppy challenges and all that kind of stuff as well. So that's happening on Saturday. And let's get back to today. The World Cup opening ceremony begins at 2:15 this afternoon. And we will have live coverage of that. It's on ITV1. It's also on BFBS Sport this afternoon. So if you want to wrap yourself up in the whole atmosphere of the World Cup, including the opening ceremony, starting at 2:15. Your first game, also from the Azteca Stadium, which is where the World Cup opening ceremony is taking place. Azteca Stadium in Mexico City. Coverage for that beginning at 3:50 this afternoon. Mexico taking on South Africa. ITV1, your channel, also on BFBS Sports. Remember, if you are watching ITV, make sure you're on the live channel, not the delayed one. Otherwise, you could miss out. Later on this evening, the second game of the day, South Korea take on the Czech Republic. That will be on ITV1. And coverage for that starting at 10:30 p.m. this evening. Yes, we are almost off.
1: 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Check out The Fixture Fix with Neil Moore. Same time tomorrow.
0: Remember, tomorrow's Fixture Fix, it's Friday, so it'll be your Friday Fixture Fix with a twist, where we check out all of your highlights of sporting action right across the weekend, Friday, Saturday and Sunday on BFBS TV. Going to need a deep breath for that one.

0: Slowly Young from Down here. Before that, Duke DeMond featuring Amy and Need You 100%. We're going to get into the answer for your 5 second shuffle very soon. Here's the last chance for you to hear it today. Remember, I'm looking for the artist that links these three tracks.
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0: That's Travis, Flowers in the Window. We'll have an answer for you in the 5 second shuffle very soon, so stand by for that. Veterans, supporters and members of the Northern Ireland Veterans Commissioner's Office have completed a challenge to mark 110 years since the Battle of the Somme. They took on a 60-mile walk across six countries in 6 days to raise money for the Somme Association and Air Ambulance Northern Ireland. Over the weekend, they crossed the finishing line at the War Memorial in Port Stewart. Rachel Cochran was there and caught up with the Veterans Commissioner, David Johnston.
1: It's exceeded expectations, I have to say that. You know, we knew it would be good, we knew we'd get some support, but it has been absolutely phenomenal.
2: This week has been about remembering, hasn't it?
1: Yeah. And obviously today's D-Day, which of course another important milestone. But yeah, it's so important that we don't forget, you know, events of the past, but particularly the Somme. It's obviously close to the heart of many people here in the UK. But again, right across the island of Ireland, you know, we've got a great history of Irish regiments. And it's really important that we remember all those right across the island of Ireland, all different religions, all different political persuasions, you know, who put it on uniform and answered the call. And today was about everyone from the island of Ireland that served. And it is just so good to go from different memorials and hear so many individual stories.
2: I was going to say, some poignant moments you mentioned just a little earlier on yesterday.
1: Absolutely. And we went into New Mills and there was a soldier who had been awarded the VC. And he was born just literally a mile outside New Mills. So we went to his plaque. Yeah. And then a few miles up the road, we actually stopped at the site of where a young Ulster Defence Regiment soldier had actually been ambushed and murdered. And that we stood at a moment's silence right on the spot where he died. So there were a number of his colleagues who were with us in the walking group. And there were a few tears shed at that moment.
2: I've noticed that the emotion on people's faces coming in today to the War Memorial here in Port Stewart. A week of remembering and a job well done. So many veterans and so much support for you.
1: Yeah, no, it's been incredible. And for me, seeing the faces, as you mentioned, the faces of the veterans, they've really enjoyed this. They're really thankful that they've been recognised, they're not forgotten. They've all got their own memories. There's those who have memories of, you know, grandparents and great uncles that fought in the First and Second World War, and then you have those that wore the uniform here in Northern Ireland. And it's just so, so important that we take time to remember them. So, yeah, I'm just really pleased. I'm delighted as the Commissioner that it's come off so well. And it's just going to be nice tonight to go home.
2: Absolutely.
1: And know a job well done.
2: And you deserve that 99.
1: There's definitely, there might be a double 99 coming with a bit of extra flake on it.
3: I'm David Lynn Ballymena, former A Company Ulster Defence Regiment, which I'm very proud of. My family has a long service record, right back from my grandfather from King's Own Scottish Borders, uncles, UDR, RUC, aunt, my son, also ex-Royal Irish Regiment, served in Afghanistan and Operic 13.
2: I think what stands out for me is the camaraderie. It doesn't end. You always have those friends, don't you?
3: That never ends. Yes, there's always maybe a rival between cap badges, but when it comes to people you serve with, the people you spent dump wet nights with, come through and seen maybe different tragedies, that never leaves. That's a bond that man cannot break.
2: Yeah, just very poignant, finishing up today in Port Stewart, final leg, 6 days, six counties, 60 miles at the War Memorial. A lot of people look quite emotional.
3: It's hard not to be. You may well hear it by voice, both from the people who can't be here, the people who have gone on to a higher rank. We remember them. It's because of the civil and religious liberties we have today that when the whistle blew, men took a stand. Regardless of a religion, politics does not come in to war. When you're going over the top, you don't worry whether you're from the Shingle, from the Falls, from Cork, Carrickfergus. Men gave their life freely and willingly for a better tomorrow.
0: Head to the Northern Ireland Veterans Commissioner's Facebook page to watch the videos from the week. And if you want to find out how to support the various charities. Answer to your 5 second shuffle today was Switch Disco.

So there were three tunes in my 5 second shuffle today. All three of them featured Switch Disco. Just two of them featured Ella Henderson. So the answer I was looking for was Switch Disco, and that's React. We'll have the final one of the week for you tomorrow.

Galantis. David Guetta and 5 seconds of summer with Lighter. Thank you very much. If you had a go at the 5 second shuffle today, I don't think I managed to confuse many people. We did get there in the end. Switch Disco was the answer we were looking for. We've got some job opportunities available if you are in the MPC area. And these jobs include a pupil and school support assistant at the school here, 20 hours a week, term time only. Also, they are looking for a learning support assistant at Mount Pleasant School, various hours on that one. And the medical centre is looking for a receptionist, 27.5 hours a week. That's permanent. Applicants must already be living in the Falkland Islands or due to arrive imminently. If you'd like to get an application form or find out more details on those, 4306 is the number to call, 4306, and speak to Vanessa. And also, we here at BFBS are looking for an office administrator as well. So if you fancy getting involved with the absolute chaos that we have on a daily basis here at BFBS, then we'd love to hear from you. Send your CV to me, neil.moore@bfbs.com. You've got till next Friday to get that done. Midday News is on the way next. Gracie Abrams will take you to that after Lewis Capaldi. This is Stay Love.

0: Station. John Healey says he was left with no other option than to resign as Defence Secretary in a disagreement about funding. He says the delayed defence investment plan falls short of what's required to keep the country safe at this dangerous time. A government source insists the country is safer because of the decisions Keir Starmer's made. NATO chief Mark Rutte says raising defence spending isn't simple.
1: What we are seeing all over the alliance is countries increasing their defence investments. And of course, it's not easy, because in the end, there is always a trade-off with other expenses, which are also important. But the core task of every government in the end is keeping the country safe.
0: Conservative leader Kemi Badenoch says Sir Keir Starmer's premiership is falling apart.
2: He is putting in less than half of the minimum required, and that is why the Defence Secretary has resigned. He is more interested in saving his job than putting the national interest first. The Prime Minister is trying to please his backbenchers by putting money into welfare instead of defence.
0: In other news, Donald Trump claims Iran will be hit very hard tonight again. He's also posted on Truth Social about capturing Karg Island, where a lot of Tehran's oil is stored, in what he calls the not-too-distant future. But the US president says he isn't sure whether the American people have the stomach for an escalation in the war. Britain's economy is expected to show signs of impact from the Iran conflict when GDP data comes out tomorrow. The figures from the Office for National Statistics cover April. The conflict's seen fuel prices surge, with most economists expecting a 0.1% decline in output month on month after 0.3% growth in March. The victim of Monday night's stabbing in Belfast is improving and could be brought out of a coma within 48 hours. That's according to DUP leader Gavin Robinson, who met the family of Stephen Ogilvie earlier today. The attacks triggered a second night of unrest, with some healthcare workers subjected to racist intimidation. Northern Ireland's Assistant Chief Constable Ryan Henderson says officers are ready to support vital frontline staff.
3: We cannot do without you here in Northern Ireland doing that really important work. As the police service, we want to support you doing that. So we'll be increasing our patrols in and around hospitals in a reassuring way to help those people.
0: Reaching the fresh fruit and veg target of five a day could become unaffordable for many households over the next two decades. That's the assessment of think tank the Autonomy Institute. It suggests prices could rise by 170% by 2050. And the biggest World Cup ever begins in Mexico tonight. It'll feature 48 teams. That's up from 32 in previous tournaments. That's the latest. I'm Tanya Snuggs.

Transvision fan. And I want your love. Let's get into your weather for tonight and tomorrow. Firstly, here in the Falklands, cloudy with rain and snow pushing southeastwards across the islands overnight. Mist and fog likely at times. Skies clearing from the northwest in the early hours, though the risk of mist and fog remains. Gentle to moderate winds, fresh to strong near the coast for a time. And we expect the low to be around 0 degrees overnight. And tomorrow, mist and fog for many to start, clearing slowly through the morning as last night's rain returns northwards, turning to snow in the evening. Gentle to moderate winds, strengthening strong to gale force from the south through the afternoon. Tomorrow's high, 7 degrees. There is a high risk of restrictions and a moderate risk of closure on the Stanley Road today due to the strong winds. And for Azzy, good afternoon. Sunny or clear breaks, patches of scattered cloud with the odd rain shower during the night. Lows of 24, moderate breeze. Outlook for Friday, sunshine with patchy cloud, a few rain showers, mostly on higher grounds. Minimum temperature of 24 with highs tomorrow of around 29 degrees in a moderate to fresh breeze.

That's My Age Again. Bingo tonight at the Oasis Cafe, as usual, 7 o'clock, four and eyes down of 7.30 this evening. And also, if you were expecting to go along to the Military Wires Choir tonight in the Golden Penguin Theatre, well, I'm afraid, due to unforeseen circumstances, that is now cancelled this evening. And they'll be back to normal next week, next Thursday, from 7 o'clock. So you'll have to hang about to get your daily, weekly sing on.

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should be seeing the latest Air Bridge arrive here at MPC tomorrow morning at around 9:10. Check in for the next northbound flights this afternoon to 1:30 until 3:30. Now, it's slightly extended due to the cancellation earlier in the week and extra passengers utilising this flight. So that's 1:30 till 3:30 this afternoon. Phase 1 check-in for military and MPC pass holders. Your Phase 2 check-in will take place on Friday evening between 8:15 and 10 o'clock. That's also board through time. The bus from 12 Fac leaving at 8:05 Friday evening. Departure time is 1:15 on Saturday morning, arriving at Brise at 11:10 Saturday night. That is your latest Airbridge details. And on the LATAM front, they are in for this Saturday's flight. We expect LA 897 to arrive here at 2:58 on Saturday afternoon, with the departing flight 894 going at 5:08 Saturday afternoon. Check-in for the LATAM flight will begin at 1 o'clock, 1 p.m. lunchtime on Saturday afternoon. That is the time you must be in the terminal, in the queue, for commencement of check-in.

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1: Yes, now Jonas Bone, Rita Ora and Ritual. Let's check out your cinemas for the next couple of days at least. Obsession showing tonight at the Phoenix, 7:30. Travellers closed tonight. And at the Harbour Lights in Stanley, Star Wars, The Mandalorian and Grogu is on at 7 o'clock this evening. And your Friday night lineup: Michael at the Phoenix, Wuthering Heights at the Travellers, and a double bill for you at the Harbour Lights in Stanley, and that is the My Mother's Wedding movie is on at 2 o'clock on Friday afternoon, followed by Power Ballad at 5:30. We've quickly got time to share the Saturday lineup for you as well. Sheep Detectives is on at the Phoenix Saturday afternoon. Rental Family is on at the Travellers in Azzy, and in Stanley, triple bill. Tom and Jerry from 1 o'clock Saturday afternoon. Passenger is on at 4 with the movie Tuna starting at 7 o'clock on Saturday evening.
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MK and Crystal with Dior. Almost time for me to skedoodle for today. Standing by for George Ryland on the way.

is. That is just about it for me for today. I'll catch up with you tomorrow from 10 o'clock. Tom will be with you on your breakfast from 7 o'clock. Remember that breakfast, 3 after 8. Ellie Goulding up to the news after Dida. This is Thank You.

0: PM under pressure as John Healey quits as Defence Secretary.
1: I think the service community will look for a quick response from government and reassurance.
0: Plus, a warning to those taking part in violence in Belfast after Monday's knife attack.
2: The judiciary in Northern Ireland stands ready to give long sentences to those bringing disorder to our streets.
0: And the World Cup kicks off tonight as 1966 England legend hopes for more success for the Three Lions.
3: I'll be bitterly disappointed, as a whole country will, if we do not finish at least the semi-finals and beyond. And beyond that, of course, you're playing the best countries in the world.
0: Family and friends of the Scotland squad are heading to the US today.
4: This is Forces News with Tanya Snuggs.
0: John Healey has resigned as Defence Secretary. He says there's not enough money to keep troops safe. Sean Grzechik Melbourne has this special report.
5: John Healey's resignation letter to the Prime Minister was explosive. He pulled no punches, saying, "Without a dip that meets the moment, I'm being forced to make decisions that would reduce the readiness of our forces and increase the risk to personnel on operations and could make the country less safe. After explaining to you that I would not be able to accept a dip settlement that does not give our forces the resources they need, I am now left with no other option than to submit my resignation as your Defence Secretary." The Conservative leader, Kemi Badenoch, says Sir Keir Starmer's premiership is falling apart.
6: He is putting in less than half of the minimum required, and that is why the Defence Secretary has resigned. He is more interested in saving his job than putting the national interest first. The Prime Minister is trying to please his backbenchers by putting money into welfare instead of defence.
5: Veteran Johnny Ball, who served in the army for 22 years, told Forces News troops on the ground will want to see his replacement fast.
1: I think the service community will look for a quick response from government and reassurance. I think industry more widely need reassurance because they are the ones making investment in all of the technologies that we need. That, of course, has a knock-on effect to the armed forces community, many of which work within the defence sector, who will be contributing to the delivery of the defence investment plan.
5: NATO Secretary General Mark Rutte gave his reaction.
7: What we are seeing all over the alliance is countries increasing their defence investment. And of course, it's not easy, because in the end, there is always a trade-off with other expenses, which are also important. But the core task of every government in the end is keeping the country safe.
5: General Sir Richard Barons says it highlights two profound strategic failures.
8: There's a failure of competent government. How can it be that we could produce a review that published in June last year that set out three important things? First of all, we live in a really dangerous world where the bar for the defence and security of this country is very much higher. Secondly, acknowledge that our armed forces and indeed civil society are in a very poor shape to deal with that world, and therefore action is imperative.
5: Here's former Army Colonel and ex-MP James Sunderland.
9: I think that trust has been maintained by John Healey resigning. I think he's taken a brave step today. He clearly enjoyed being Defence Secretary. He was clearly working hard.
5: He's a personal friend of John Healey's and said he's sure he has designs on being Labour leader and Prime Minister, but thinks in this case his resignation was a brave decision and described him as a man of principle. John Healey was a loyalist to the Prime Minister. He's not a minister who ever sought the limelight. His resignation has plunged a government that was already under threat into crisis.
4: This is Forces News.
0: Two people have been charged in connection with violence in Northern Ireland sparked by a knife attack in Belfast on Monday. A second night of unrest saw police use water cannon against rioters who threw bricks and petrol bombs. 16 people were arrested and 12 officers injured. Assistant Chief Constable Ryan Henderson says police will be back on the ground tonight with bolstered numbers and has this message for anyone considering taking part in the disorder.
2: The stakes for you are high. We'll bring you to justice, and I know the judiciary in Northern Ireland stands ready to give long sentences to those bringing disorder to our streets. Our communities in Northern Ireland deserve to get back to normal. Yesterday, businesses shut their doors, trains were not running, and we saw schools close early due to fear. That is the impact these thugs are having.
0: A 30-year-old Sudanese refugee has been charged with attempted murder. Dr. Manaus Massoud is the chair of Belfast Asian Women.
10: We're all trying to stay inside and not really go outside in the midst of it. So we could hear the helicopters hovering all night. Politics has become more open about the issues of immigration. When it becomes more violent, it's when it becomes concerning.
0: Here's Northern Ireland's First Minister, Michelle O'Neill.
11: This is not reflective of who we are as a society, and I know that everybody out there in our wider community are sending support and solidarity to all those that feel that under fear and feel that they're being intimidated on a day-to-day basis.
0: The man who lost an eye in Monday's knife attack is said to be improving in hospital and could be brought out of a coma within 48 hours. That's according to the DUP leader, Gavin Robinson, who met the family of Stephen O'Gilvy earlier today.
4: BFBS. Forces News.
0: Donald Trump has warned the US will hit Iran very hard and seize control of the country's oil industry in the not-too-distant future. The threat comes after both countries continued to exchange strikes yesterday. A 19-year-old police officer has died in hospital after being hit by a car in Northumberland. PC Jess Turnbull was responding to another crash when she was struck near Cramlington on Monday. Around 3,000 patients every day were cared for in hospital corridors or makeshift treatment areas in England last month. One expert says the figures confirm the scale of something that should never have been normalised in the NHS. And the UK's first weight loss pill has been approved by the medicines regulator. The Wegovy tablet, to be taken daily, will be available privately within weeks. It hasn't yet been assessed for use on the NHS.
12: The World Cup. 2026.
0: Well, the World Cup finals are almost here, with the opening game taking place this evening. Co-hosts Mexico play South Africa at 8pm UK time. England are among the favourites for glory this summer after their last warm-up match in Orlando resulted in a 3-0 win against Costa Rica. 1966 World Cup winner Sir Geoff Hurst is hoping for plenty more success.
3: I'll be bitterly disappointed, as the whole country will, if we do not finish at least the semi-finals and beyond. And beyond that, of course, you're playing the best countries in the world. So anything less than that, with the quality of players we've got, will be bitterly disappointed to this country. Nobody knows that more than me.
0: Striker Ollie Watkins scored England's third goal against Costa Rica last night. He believes that substitutes will play a key part in the tournament in the US, Mexico and Canada.
13: Even being sat on the bench, you see how hot it is when you're not even playing, let alone what the players are going through running around at, you know, such a high intensity. The game opens up at 60, 70 minutes, and then what better way for, you know, players with fresh legs to come on and show what they can do and bring some energy to the game.
0: Family and friends of the Scotland squad are heading to the US today ahead of their first match against Haiti in the early hours of Sunday. Fans are jetting off too from Edinburgh Airport, but how do they rate their team's chances?
14: I think on our day can beat anyone.
15: Need to go for it. That's our only chance.
16: Make it through the group stages. Come on, let's do it.
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18: The fact that we get to go there and witness it is just amazing.
19: A bit nervous, but should be grand. Should be a good day, away trip for sure.
0: And away from the World Cup, rain has forced an abandonment of the Women's Inter-Services T20 competition. Simon Hunter reports from Arundel.
20: Upon arrival at this storied ground this morning, the covers on the entire square provided a sense of doom and gloom from the off, not least when coupled with a cursory glance at a terrible forecast for the whole day. There were moments of brief hope when the rain stopped and ground staff pushed hard to begin drying the covers, but these breaks in precipitation never lasted more than about 5 minutes. It's a thoroughly disappointing day for the Navy, Army and Air Force players who anticipated yet another close finish as in 2025. British summertime had the final say and focus now turns to the longer formats next month. Simon Hunter, BFBS Forces News. Arundel.
0: Celtic have confirmed Martin O'Neill as their permanent manager. The 74-year-olds agree to stay at Parkhead on a one-year contract with the option of a further year. He returned to the club last season with two interim spells in charge, which resulted in a Premiership and Scottish Cup double. And former British tennis number one Dan Evans is to retire from the sport after this year's Wimbledon. The 36-year-old has won two ATP tour level titles. He was also part of the 2015 Davis Cup team, which lifted the trophy for Great Britain for the first time in 79 years.
4: 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Headlines.
0: Sir Keir Starmer is under fresh pressure after the Defence Secretary dramatically resigned. John Healey has accused the Prime Minister of being unable and the Treasury unwilling to commit the resources needed to defend Britain at a time of rising threats. And that's the latest. I'm Tania Snuggs.

Coldplay, Adventure of a Lifetime on BFBS, the Forces Station. I'm George Ryland. Hope you're doing well today, wherever you are around the Forces world. Obviously, a huge news story today as John Healey has resigned as Defence Secretary. Our Forces news team will be keeping you up to date in our hourly bulletins, and there's plenty more on forcesnews.com. On the way, it will be double-decker time in just a few minutes. Plus, I've got music from Olivia Rodrigo coming up after Ariana Grande, and another one of this week's fresh new music tracks to come as well in half an hour's time today from Alesso and One Republic. It's a very strong week for fresh new music. Very, very strong. I have no idea how the vote is going to go, but today is decision day.

0: Last week's track of the week from Ariana Grande, that's Hate That I Made You Love Me, from her new album Petal, out at the end of next month.
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3: 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Double Decker. Double Decker.
0: Right, here we go then with the Double Decker. Just a glorious sound as always. It's the way I make them. It's just born to do it. What can I say? Feel free to give me your honest opinion. I don't mind. I do it on purpose. We know half of it is Kylie on a night like this. But the other half, what is it? Any ideas? Let me know what you're thinking. Messages at bfbs.com. On the way, I have the official World Cup song. Before we get going with all the action in just, what is it, just under an hour's time? Woof, we're nearly there. Olivia Rodrigo now.
4: Hate to give the satisfaction asking how you're doing now. How's the castle built of people you pretend to care about? Just what you wanted. Look at you, cool guy, you got it. See the parties and diamonds. Sometimes when I close my eyes, 6 months of torture you sold to some forbidden paradise. I loved you truly.

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Naive from the Kooks on BFBS, the Forces Station. Well, the double-decker. We already knew half of it from yesterday. Kylie Minogue on a night like this. Got one of Lizzie's famous lists. She's off to London for a very busy weekend. She's going to see Les Mis again. I'm so jealous. Do you know, I had tickets for the special one at the Royal Albert Hall, and I'm going to be in Gibraltar instead, so I can't go. So I was gutted about that, but obviously well worth it to go to Gibraltar and Estepona Golf and everything. But I do love Les Mis, so you enjoy that for me. And have a great weekend in London. The Double Decker, her guess is for the other tune, Paramore's Hard Times. Gwen Stefani, This Song Is Everything. Dua Lipa, Dancing On My Own, or Natalie Imbruglia and Wrong Impression. Any of those in here alongside Kylie Minogue. Nope, none of them, but thank you so much, Lizzie. But it's all right, because Ricky from Boscombe Down to the rescue. He was stuck at work yesterday, but he's thinking, having heard it just today, it's all he needed. Is it Bills, Bills, Bills by Destiny's Child? Certainly is, mate. Well done. And with that, another one gone. And there'll be another one tomorrow, because that's the cycle that we live in. Here it is, Bills, Bills, Bills, Destiny's Child. Nice one, Ricky and Boscombe Down.

0: That is the always urgent in the most wonderful way, Cat's Eye with Pinky Up. So it is kind of a big day today, sporting wise. We are very, very, very, very, very, very nearly there, are we not?
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0: So, what is it? 40 minutes time, the opening ceremony will be underway. Now, you can watch that on ITV, or if you're serving overboard, on BFBS Sports, 6:15pm UK time, and then the first match, we are in it, 7:50pm UK time. Coverage starts again on both of those channels, Mexico versus South Africa. So we better have the official song from Shakira and Burna Boy. Oh.

That is Shakira and Burna Boy with the official World Cup song. And it's only right that we have it because in 35 minutes, the opening ceremony gets underway. Again, you can watch that on ITV if you are serving overseas on BFBS Sport. And it is followed by the first match, Mexico taking on South Africa. 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And I do love Shakira. That is a good tune, that, because she really does do a good anthem, as well as having tried to rival your man for being the pettiest person in the world. If you know anything about that, just look up Shakira's let's just say problems with her ex-mother-in-law. That didn't go that well for either of them. This is Stormzy, no deal. If you're

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Lesso and One Republic. Powerhouses. They're teaming up again. It's the first time in over a decade. This is their fourth collab. It's In Your Eyes. Alesso and One Republic. I'll tell you how you can vote for this if it's your favourite. Well, I'll let you listen to it first.

Fresh new music from Alesso and One Republic. In Your Eyes, they're up against Alex Warren, Taylor Swift and Niall Horan. Soon as you decided on your favourite, do give it your vote, bfbs.com/music. And the track of the week will be announced on tomorrow's Totally Connected after 10 a.m. UK time. News on the way. Take it.

0: John Healey has resigned as Defence Secretary over the government's plan for military spending. In a letter to the Prime Minister, he said the long-awaited document known as the Defence Investment Plan fell well short of what was required at a dangerous time. A government source says the UK is safer because of the Prime Minister's decisions. The leader of the Conservatives, Kemi Badenoch, agreed more funding is needed.
1: He has done the honourable thing and resigned. I am glad that he agrees with me that we need to put more money into defence. But what is shocking is what he's written in his letter, where he says that the Prime Minister is making the country less safe and putting our troops at risk at a time of increasing threats.
0: President Trump has threatened to hit Iran very hard after Tehran said US attacks had already rendered the ceasefire between the countries practically meaningless. Mr. Trump warned the US would also seize control of Iran's oil industry, including Karg Island, which is its main export terminal. The BBC's Tom Bateman said the statement was significant.
2: What the president's threatening there is the taking of Karg Island. I mean, this was something that he appeared to be toying with during the war proper. We've, of course, now been nominally in a ceasefire since the 8th of April. We've had these tit-for-tat escalations between Iran and the US. But this would be a return to all-out war, clearly. This would involve some form of ground operation if he's going to act out on that threat.
0: The man who lost an eye when he was stabbed in Belfast on Monday night is said to be improving in hospital. The attack on Stephen Ogilvie has triggered two nights of unrest, which his family has condemned. Northern Ireland's First Minister Michelle O'Neill says she's clear about who's stoking the violence.
3: There are bad actors online orchestrating hate and fear and stoking up tensions. I'm aware of characters of the likes of the Tommy Robinsons of this world that are also orchestrating and promoting this hate fest. Those people don't care about our community here.
0: Three men have been jailed for their parts in violence at a protest against the murder of student Henry Novak. Darren Medhurst, who's 36, was handed a more than three-year sentence at Southampton Crown Court. Callum Darch, aged 27, and 23-year-old Harley Haynes were both jailed for 2.5 years. Climate scientists say El Niño, the weather pattern that pushes up global temperatures, has officially begun. The US National Oceanic and Atmospheric Administration says warming of the tropical Pacific will strengthen in the coming months, increasing the risk of extreme weather. Gabrielle Vecchi from Princeton University says El Niño has a wide-ranging impact.
4: It changes the probability of hurricanes, of typhoons. It changes the probability of drought and flood in a number of parts of the world, of heat waves, and it even alters the globally average temperature.
0: And the World Cup finals are almost here, with the opening ceremony starting in half an hour and the first match at 8 o'clock UK time. Co-host Mexico plays South Africa. Family and friends of the Scotland squad are heading to the US today, ahead of their first match against Haiti, which takes place in the early hours of Sunday morning. And that's the latest. I'm Vicky Turner.

0: Rude from Magic on BFBS, the Forces station. I'm George Ryland. Hope you are doing well today, wherever you are around the Forces world. It is Thursday, which means SITREP is on the way in just over 20 minutes' time. As usual, 6:30 p.m. UK time. And this week, a report from MI5 warns service personnel that China are actively targeting them through apps like LinkedIn. Retired Colonel Philip Ingram used to run military intelligence in Germany and has had first-hand experience.
1: I was approached on LinkedIn by Chinese intelligence, who had asked me to write a report on the horrific terrorist attacks that had happened in London and London Bridge and all the rest of it. But the way I was approached, and you know, as I started to delve into and do my due diligence behind who was approaching me, the alarm bells started to ring. Now, you know, I used to, when I commanded one of my battalion in Germany, I was responsible for all counterintelligence operations across Northwest Europe. But because I have got a little bit of experience, there were a few red flags. So I started to explore those red flags, and it very quickly confirmed to me that I was being approached by an agent of the government of China.
0: As always, you'll be able to listen again to SITREP via the BFBS app, wherever you get your podcasts, or at bfbs.com/SITREP. And this week, it was recorded shortly before the announcement of John Healey's resignation as Defence Secretary. But our Forces News team will keep you up to date with hourly bulletins, and there is plenty more as well on forcesnews.com. Sabrina.

healthy from unhealthy, even from Anne Murray. It's a takeover. BFBS. Takeover track. Rewind. 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And for today, from 1988, it's New Kids on the Block. Yes. So before Marky Mark, Mark Wahlberg, mainly just worked out through the night and then through the day as well. Him and his brother, with a few other lads, were in New Kids on the Block. And this was their finest. It's Hanging Tough.

I've forgotten how long this interlude is, if I'm honest here. Hanging Tough, New Kids on the Block. If you've never seen Mark Wahlberg from this time in his life, it is worth a Google, him and his brother Donnie. Before they went on to do Wahlburger and mainly just work out. Do you even lift, bro? Yes, he does. It's all he does. Right, Sit Rep is on the way in just over 10 minutes' time. I've got music on the way from Foo Fighters, Fisher with Tones and I as well. And right now, Dasher, Not at This Party. And also, the World Cup opening ceremony. Coverage has started on the TV as well. There's a lot going on today. Do you-

Sexy Station. If your life's busy, how much would you value getting a restful night's sleep? Or waking up feeling fresh with a clear head? 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
1: That's Fisher and Tones and I with Favour on BFBS, the Forces Station. SITREP is on the way after Foo Fighters with This Is A Call, talking this week about spies targeting military personnel through ad data and fake jobs. Now, it was recorded shortly before the announcement of John Healey's resignation as Defence Secretary, but there will be more with Vicky Turner in the latest news at 7pm UK time. George Wedlake joined you after that.

0: This is a call from Foo Fighters on BFBS, the Forces Station. Today's sit-rep was recorded earlier today, before John Healey resigned as Defence Secretary.
1: Servicemen and women have long been warned about social media security risks on the likes of TikTok, Facebook and Instagram. But now MI5 says military personnel are being targeted by Chinese spies on professional networking sites like LinkedIn and Upwork. On SITREP, we explain how they're trying to do it and who's at risk. And there's another warning from the US. Even your online shopping habits could be giving away military secrets. As CENTCOM says, data for sale has been used to target American personnel in theatre.
2: There have been warnings. It looks like these have been ignored. We now know this data has been exploited.
3: Defence Explained.
4: The warning highlights that service personnel are one of the key groups of people who are being targeted.
5: Their approach was perfectly legitimate from a business perspective, but because I have got a little bit of experience, there were a few red flags.
3: This is SITREP with Kate Chabot and James Hurst.
1: Well, Mike is out this week, and so our editor, James Hurst, is with me instead. Hi, James. Doing double duty this week, then.
2: Hi, yeah, and it's been a busy week. I have to say, Mike is not off sunning himself. He's in demand this week. I don't know if you saw, he was giving evidence to the House of Commons Defence Committee on Tuesday about Ukraine. Now, I think in Spain as lead speaker for an event. So, instead of sitting quietly in the corner, I get to come in and speak. And as I say, it has been a busy week. I mean, you and Mike talking last week about the apparently imminent publication of the Defence Investment Plan. The conversation about that has got so loud it even reached an emergency question on the timing in the House of Commons. We still don't know when it is. I mean, I'm not going to rerun, but we did get some really interesting thoughts about our examination of what the shopping lists are from SITREP listeners and viewers, and I'll share some of those thoughts, and they'll sort of take us forward on some other topics later.
1: Okay, we'll look forward to that. But let's get into the ever-evolving security risks of going online. It's something we all face, but two new warnings of particular risks for military personnel have caught our attention in the last few days. To explain all, we've enlisted the help of self-described ex-military spook Colonel Philip Ingram and BFBS Forces news reporter Rosie Layden. Welcome back to you as well, Rosie.
4: Hi, Kate. Nice to see you all.
1: So, Rosie, you've been investigating the first of these threats. Can you just start by explaining how Chinese agents have been using the likes of LinkedIn and what they're trying to achieve exactly?
4: Well, yeah, this is really interesting. It's a warning that the Chinese intelligence service are posting fake job ads for defense experts or foreign affairs consultants, that kind of thing, on online recruitment platforms. You mentioned LinkedIn, also Upwork and Indeed. And what struck me here is the level of detail. And it talks about job ads being placed online, then candidates being sifted by a judgment on how much access these people are likely to have to sensitive information. And then an interview, but this is virtual, of course. And the warning highlights that service personnel are one of the key groups of people who are being targeted and who are at risk from this kind of attention. And they go through the interview process. They say they'll be probed for information about their role, maybe the unit, where they're based, just trying to kind of extract information right from the get-go, but just gradually grooming these people who might be tempted to apply online into providing more and more sensitive information. Yes, there's a financial incentive, but also perhaps just flattering egos and generally not necessarily making them aware why they're being asked for this kind of information.
1: So, Philip, you were nodding throughout all of that that Rosie was saying. Sounds familiar to you, I guess. What do you make of it?
5: Well, it's very familiar to me. You know, in 2018, I was approached on LinkedIn by Chinese intelligence who had asked me to write a report on the horrific terrorist attacks that had happened in London and London Bridge and all the rest of it, which is the sort of thing that I was doing through my consultancy. They wanted me to then present that report at an international conference in China. They would fly me out to that and, you know, I would be the keynote speaker. Again, this is something that I do in various parts of the world. So it was a legitimate approach. But the way I was approached and, you know, as I started to delve into and do my due diligence behind who was approaching me, the alarm bells started to ring. Now, you know, I used to, when I commanded one of my battalion in Germany, I was responsible for all counterintelligence operations across Northwest Europe. So I know about counterintelligence operations. So I started to explore those red flags. And you know, I then started to play with them a little bit to find out exactly what they wanted and get some of their intelligence requirements, and identified the fact that you know they wanted me to get access to classified material. They wanted stuff that wasn't in the public domain. They wanted me to identify people who could potentially help, and I could invite to the conference as well. And it then got to a point where I passed this on to the relevant authorities, and you know they were very interested and later confirmed it to me.
6: So, Philip, you really met your... They met their match with you, didn't they, on that one? Good work. Well done. It's really interesting to hear that story. Thank you. So this kind of approach is given a 21st century name of social engineering, but actually spies of all sorts of nationalities have been doing the same sorts of things in person for as long as spies have existed, haven't they, Philip?
5: Oh, very much so. You know, it's just using modern technology to do what's always happened. It's human intelligence. It's recruiting people. So you find a vulnerability, or you get people into a position where you create a vulnerability for them. You compromise them. But the Chinese are sucking up everything. You know, they're dragging everything. You know, if you've got a smartphone and you've got apps on it, you know, if you've got the likes of TikTok or Temu or any of the apps that are sharing videos or online shopping places, if they're in China, they've got a secondary role. In fact, I'd argue it's a primary role. It's to gather every piece of data that's on your device.
6: And Rosie, there is a stark warning here to personnel as well, isn't there? If they fall for it, too bad. They could end up being prosecuted.
4: Yeah, this isn't just a friendly reminder, oh yeah, watch out for this. This is a thing you might want to be aware of. Very much no. They're saying that, you know, if you are doing this, even if you it's inadvertent or you say that it is, you will be charged. And they give examples of people who have been prosecuted within the Five Eyes for these kind of offences. They're very clear. This is espionage. This is you aiding a foreign power. We have the new National Security Act. We've seen other people prosecuted. So they're saying, watch out for this. It's relevant to you specifically. And if you do fall foul of it, then yes, there will be big consequences.
6: So apart from the watch out, what is the advice, Rosie, to service personnel?
4: They talk about a 4 R's approach. I don't know if that's something you've come across before, but realizing the evolving threat, recognize the signs of suspicious ads and recruiter behavior, report your suspicions without delay, and remove them from your online network. And they flag things which, again, people may be aware of, but it is always worth going through these things mentally. So things like job titles are very generic, and even do a bit of due diligence. Like, look at these companies. If they've suddenly popped up online and there's no real history there, that's a bit of a red flag.
2: I think the other thing that's really important for people listening, if you're in a military job, it's so tempting to think, yes, this happens, they would never pick me. It's really easy to miss the fact that you're a target, to think you might not have anything for them. The Chinese will look for opportunities in mass and then sift what they think is useful.
6: Well, let's now have a look at a related warning from the US about tracking data from things like advertising being used to target military personnel. James, you have been following this one. And again, this is not something that's just a risk. It's actually been put into practice.
2: Yes, and this is data. I mean, the kind of thing that Philip was talking about from
6: Temu and things like that. Yeah,
2: TikTok, etc. This is data that's being collected on all of us by advertising companies, but it's not just Chinese advertising companies. Walmart in the US, huge retail company, but also big advertising arm, and this data has for years legitimately been sold by data brokers. This has been known for a long time, but what the Pentagon says is that CENTCOM has identified multiple threat reports of adverse exploitation of location data from this kind of advertising data, from this just personal pattern of life tracking, and that has been used to target US personnel in theater. The meaning of the word target here is unclear. In terms of theater, they've not been specific, but we know that CENTCOM covers Middle East, including the Strait of Hormuz at the moment, Central and South Asia. Now, this is not new. We've seen proof of concept before from journalists, from researchers. Defense contractors managed to track US Special Operations 10 years ago, Special Ops Forces, from their base in the US to Syria using just things like this advertising data. But the fact is, there have been warnings that have been passed up the chain, and it looks like these have been ignored. We now know this data has been exploited. And just to give some context, the US is actively encouraging and has been for a while, bring your own device for some military personnel to do their work on a personal device, which has secured apps for work, but doesn't then secure the personal stuff, which is leaving this slime trail of data that we know is now being exploited.
6: It sounds really worrying, doesn't it, Philip? You were shaking your head there on that bring your own device. And we've heard the legendary stories of personnel giving away virtual maps of bases through fitness trackers and apps like Strava. Yep. But this sounds like something that is at least much harder, worse, near impossible to protect. No, it's not impossible to protect yourself from.
5: It's very difficult to protect yourself from. It's virtually impossible to stop, because how many times have you been having a conversation with someone about a new piece of furniture or a new bit of tech or something,
6: and then you go into your social media. I know what you're going to say.
5: You suddenly start seeing the adverts coming for it, and that is retargeted advertising. This is this data being resold, but that retargeted advertising has got all of your metadata in it, including your contact details, which is why you're suddenly getting all of these retargeted adverts. That's what is happening in the legal domain. Now you then put national intelligence capabilities on top of that, and you then put covert capabilities on top of that. And that's why the use of these things, whether it be a laptop, whether it be a tablet, whether it be a mobile phone, everything, you have to assume that everything that you do on that is being whooshed to a server in China.
2: But if you look at what the US is doing, the US is relying on individual responsibility. They're saying, turn off the GPS functionality and things like that. And it's like, in theory, nice, but in practice, how many of us know how to turn off GPS on our phone? And if you look at, I was looking at a US guide from last year on NATO force integration in Estonia, and it's telling you to be careful, but it's also telling you to use your mobile phone for public transport and what have you. And so it just feels like a spider web now, doesn't it, Philip? And I just wonder if we're you can't get away from it.
6: So how do you switch GPS off on your phone? Anyone?
5: It depends on what sort of phone you've got. It's very difficult to do. And I can turn it back on again remotely.
6: Okay. Full marks to you, Philip. Thank you so much. Really good to have you on SITREP. And Rosie, thank you so much as well for that. It's really interesting.
4: Thanks, Kate.
5: Thank you.
7: Defence Explained. This is SITREP from BFBS.
6: Okay, now the irony is not lost on me that I'm asking you to do this online, but we'd love to hear your thoughts and experiences on managing personal security online. Leave us a comment on YouTube or wherever you find the SITREP podcast, or go old school and email us on sitrep@bfbs.com, and we'll share some of those thoughts on the next SITREP. Now, last time we were talking about the still absent defence investment plan, and James mentioned it earlier, and the shopping lists that the various services have. James, you have been reading through some of the thoughts and comments on that, haven't you?
2: Yeah, we have had quite a few comments, I think, partly because Mike mentioned it right at the top as the sort of thread to his reasoning why it might have been announced this week. GCAP, the Global Combat Air Programme, that piqued some interest. Robert XY4 reminded us in the comments, it was last summer in Tokyo that the Defence Secretary promised GCAP was a priority for the UK, told the Japanese Defence Minister it's on course for 2035 first production deliveries. And, here we are with Keir Starmer having to reassure the Japanese Prime Minister, who is visiting this weekend. And then we got a very timely suggestion from a user named Mikey Matrix, who says the FCAS GCAP issue can be simply solved. Now, FCAS is this sort of rival, if you like, German-French sixth-generation combat fighter jet. And Mikey Matrix says Germany and Spain should switch sides to GCAP. It'll give financial input to GCAP, and having Airbus there says we'll bring in a lot of air and space competency, also suggesting other Europeans should join. But the idea of Germany and Spain joining GCAP actually landed on the table this week, days after Mikey Matrix suggested it as a serious proposition, because the joint plans that they were working on with France have now crumbled.
6: Well done, Mikey Matrix. And this story which broke at the start of the week, France and Germany have abandoned their plans for their own sixth generation fighter jet, FCAS. Spain, as you mentioned, James, was also signed up to the plan, which was hailed a revolution at its inception 9 years ago. It was intended as a replacement for the French Rafale jets and also Typhoon fighters by around 2040. Statements from Paris and Berlin have confirmed the plane's been abandoned, and both point the finger at manufacturers Dassault and Airbus for something of a turf war over the partnership. Well, let's bring in Dr. Marion Messmer, Director of the International Security Programme at Chatham House. Marion, great to see you again. Thanks for joining us. Not a great look for what was supposed to be a flagship of European defence cooperation.
8: No, certainly not. I've been following these different programs for a long time, and I think it's also important to note that they are not the only sixth-generation fighter programs that European NATO states are pursuing. Swedish company Saab is also pursuing a similar program, and Turkey is pursuing a similar program. So essentially, if we're looking at European NATO members, we've got at least four competing programs there. That might have made sense in a sort of 2019 environment where it made sense to look at big defense procurement programs as something that was good industrial policy and something that also made sense for export markets. But I really think that in 2026 and after 4 years of the Russian war in Ukraine and Europeans really understanding that they need to do more for their own security, having these competing programs is perhaps not the best thing for NATO and not the best thing for defense readiness.
6: So in the case of FCAS then, is it about the manufacturers or is it about the fact that Germany and France had somewhat differing needs? France requires a plane that can be nuclear armed, Germany does not, for example.
8: I think it's both. And the companies, in a way, almost ended up replicating some of the fights that took place over the Eurofighter program decades earlier, where Dassault also ended up then splitting out of the grouping and developing the Rafale for very similar reasons, because France needed a plane that could be used for a nuclear mission, whereas the other countries that were involved in the Eurofighter did not. So I think, you know, it's really unfortunate how this has been managed. I think there is an opportunity now, but some of the messaging that's been coming out this week with Airbus suggesting that maybe they will go ahead and develop their own plane sort of replicates this, in my opinion, faulty logic about whether we actually need all of these separate sixth-generation fighter programs in Europe. And so I worry that we're actually going to miss a chance to get it right and just replicate these structures that are already in place.
6: And they're going to need new fighter jets no matter what. So what about the option that Mikey Matrix suggested of Germany and Spain joining the GCAP program instead?
8: I think this could be a good option. I mean, you can absolutely see how that would be politically unpopular, perhaps more so in Germany than in Spain, because my understanding of the FCAS arrangement is that Spain was sort of not as deeply involved as France and Germany. We know that GCAP has on and off been looking for additional investors in the program. And so from a GCAP perspective, that could actually be very attractive. I think it would make a lot of sense from a NATO perspective to bring additional NATO member states into this project. And it would, of course, also mean that there's one less plane on the market to compete with from an export perspective. So it makes sense, but I think the political level is going to be what's going to be tricky to work out here.
6: So putting it in the wider context, how urgent is the need to get the sixth generation fighter capability, which I guess depends on how advanced our potential enemies are on the road to their sixth generation fighters?
8: Yeah, I mean, European states will need sixth generation fighters, I think. Overall, I think we need to make sure that we're not just trying to replicate planes that we have now, but think about a mix of a system of crewed and uncrewed systems. And that's part of my worry. I mean, all of the sixth generation programs also include the development of a combat cloud and the development of uncrewed systems that could work in a consort with the crewed systems that are being developed. But I'm not sure that we've really had this culture change where European air forces are thinking about how that would work in practice. So I think that's one thing to get right. And the other thing is we should also remember that if we think that our primary potential adversary in the near future is Russia, Russia is actually not that technologically advanced. And so in that sense, you know, that's been part of the debate over quantity versus quality. And I think Europeans still lag slightly behind when it comes to the quantity of kit rather than the absolute quality of kit and having cutting edge technology, which is actually something that Europe is fairly good at.
2: Okay, I'm just thinking people are going to be listening to this and thinking, why are we trying to reinvent the wheel? If we look at what most of NATO has gone for in terms of fifth generation, we all coalesced around investing in the F-35. So I wonder, Marion, you know, is that actually where it's going to end up with sixth generation?
8: Well, it's a good question. And I think if we look at the political moment where actually a lot of European countries were not all that happy in the end with their F-35 orders, in huge part because of the complicating relationship with the United States and with the huge technological dependence that an F-35 investment sort of brings with it for the long term, then I think that is in part why Europe should have at least one sixth generation aircraft project.
6: So what about GCAP then, Marion? Is there a risk of it going the same way of FCAS?
8: Probably not as dramatically. I mean, everything I've heard come out of GCAP has been a lot more reassuring in the sense that the partners seem to have been able to agree on a governance structure. There has been significant investment from the UK, from Italy and from Japan. They seem to be well on their way of having agreed who does which aspect of the work package. So I think in terms of agreeing on how the cooperation is going to work out, they are already well ahead of FCAS, despite having started a few years later. So I think that's a good signal. But of course, we do know that we've got this real challenge with big industrial projects where they almost always run over budget and run over time. So in that sense, I do understand the Treasury concern. And the UK has already allocated some more money to this, sort of in recognition of that.
6: Thank you so much. Great to speak to you today. Thank you, Marion.
8: Thanks.
3: Defence Explained. This is SITREP.
6: So, James, you did promise to share more comments from last week's SITREP. What have you got for us?
2: Quite a few conversations in the comments about tanks. Jens Insulation 2202 appealed instantly to my inner geek, asking, can you ship Challenger tanks through the Channel Tunnel? Sean Jennings got in before me and replied, yes, it has been done. Now, not that I don't trust you, Sean, but I do my journalistic due diligence, and he's absolutely right. A test was done in 2017, so five Challenger tanks were loaded onto freight trains to test whether they could be taken through the Channel Tunnel and brought back. So your test of deployability. So yes, Big Brain 6574 saying, scrap Challenger 3, scrap Ajax, it's drones, because they are beating everything in Ukraine. They're cheaper, they're more accurate, they're longer range. Now, this is interesting because Mike, I mentioned earlier, he was appearing before the House of Commons Defence Committee about Ukraine. And Mike's analysis was, he told the MPs that drones...

0: chronicled by Hamish de Breton Gordon in his new book, Tank Command. He's been telling me how what started as a risky experiment changed the face of battle to this day.
1: When we were in the First World War in trench warfare, bizarrely, it was actually the Royal Navy, the Admiralty, who led the way. Sort of land ships and all the rest of it. And Winston Churchill, who was in charge of the Admiralty at the time, he was very keen. I mean, there were a lot of detractors. The British Army at the time was quite heavily sort of commanded and run by the cavalry. You know, a lot of the cavalry officers, you know, thought that this was some crude and dreadful type of warfare. And there was still a position for a well-bred horse on the battlefield sort of thing. But it was really the demands of warfare, which is how the tank evolved and started to make progress. But everything that we sort of learned in the First World War, we're sort of relearning again in Ukraine about, you know, how you support tanks, how you operate them, how they run them.
0: And you describe how each of the two tracks needed one man to control its speed independently so that the thing could turn. It sounds crazy to imagine.
1: Absolutely. And incredibly difficult, incredibly laborious, where you've got a tracksman, you know, controlling each track, and you've got the commander in there because of the noise and everything else, sort of tapping people on the shoulder. These things only rumbled along at about 2 to 3 miles an hour, four downhill, flat out, as it were. Incredibly noisy, incredibly unpleasant to be in. You know, we worry about sort of carbon monoxide poisoning and all that sort of stuff now. I mean, in those days, the engine was just belching out stuff in there.
0: And if we do come forward then, Hamish, your first tank, the Chieftain, you say was in some ways not that different from the Mark IV of World War One. What was it like?
1: Well, it was very unreliable. And that's why I suggest that it is so similar. I mean, the Chieftain had a bus engine, a Leyland bus engine. It was multi-fueled. It could take any sort of fuel. But the technology wasn't there to sort of make it work, as it were. And it was just incredibly unreliable. And I can remember there's some very basic things. A lot of the reason the engine didn't start, it was something to do with the fuel injection system. But you could get a bit of rope and tie open the fuel injection pump, and the thing would start. A bit of rope and wire tied around that deck.
0: Incredible.
1: And it was real Heath Robinson, and very, very slow as well. So I think that's why. And inside, pretty basic. I've just test driven the Challenger 3. You know, the difference in inside is amazing. I mean, we used to get in contortions trying to fire the gun because you had to sort of turn right to your side to fiddle about with your fire control panel, at the same time looking through your sight, at the same time pressing the firing button. And, it was a miracle if you hit anything. I suppose the strap line for the book is the tank is dead, long live the tank. And its basic concept, really from the Battle of Cambrai to now, is undiminished. I mean, I also write in the book about, you know, the Battle of Cambrai, they had the real issues with Germans throwing sticky bombs like grenades on top of the tank where the armor was the weakest. So they built these sort of chicken wire cages so that the
0: sounds familiar, doesn't it?
1: Funny old thing. You look at the tanks in Ukraine at the moment, and in the early days of the war in Ukraine, first-person view drones dropping hand grenades through tank hatches were destroying £5 million tanks. So the lesson was put metal cages on. You know, exactly the same as Cambrai, but 110 years later.
0: Hamish, you've given us so much to think about. Thank you so much. It's been great talking to you.
1: Well, thanks very much for having me.
0: And there is much more to our conversation, including a very surprising story from Hamish's time serving with Major James Hewitt. Remember him? It's all in an extra edition of the BFBS SITREP podcast online now. James, it is fascinating to think the tank experiment came very close to being abandoned. The world could be completely different now.
2: Yeah, the idea of that sliding doors moment. There's always the what if. I think the tank would have happened. The French were also developing a tank. The Germans, when they saw what our tanks achieved, they developed it. Russia, I think, was also looking at it.

0: I think the tank would have happened, but the question is, if you know, if we had given up on it, and it had turned out to be so successful, you know, would that have changed the course of the war? I think that's why decision makers really feel the pressure, because they know that a pen stroke in the defence investment plan, whenever we get it, it could change the course of history. They don't want to get it wrong. And there's this thing that, you know, psychologists talk about: not making a decision is a decision in itself. It is a choice. It's a very unpopular choice right now.
1: James, thank you so much for spinning so many plates on SITREP this week, not only editing, but also joining us on the programme. Great to see you.
0: I still have time to break some plates later today, don't worry.
1: Look forward to that, to report on that next week. James, thank you. Thanks to all of our guests. Professor Michael Clark will be back with me for another SITREP next Thursday. Don't forget, SITREP is no longer a listening-only experience. You can also watch us by going to the BFPS Forces News YouTube channel. For now, though, from me, Kate Chabot, thank you for joining us. Bye-bye.

0: Sir Keir Starmer has insisted a key defence funding plan will provide the resources our military needs to keep us safe in a letter to John Healey, who the Prime Minister said he was sorry to see resign as Defence Secretary. The Defence Investment Plan has been repeatedly delayed. Here's the Education Secretary, Bridget Phillipson.
1: I'm really disappointed that John's reached that decision. You know, we are investing record amounts into defence, the biggest uplift in funding since the Cold War, alongside big investment in schemes and programmes and initiatives that will protect our country and keep us safe for many years into the future.
0: Former chair of the Defence Select Committee, Tobias Elwood, says adversaries will be watching what happens next very closely.
2: The fight between the Treasury and the MOD has led to the Treasury winning. And this means there is little funding to improve our land, sea and air, but also things like space, nuclear, cyber, disinformation, but most critically, our industrial capacity, our ability to replicate and replace platforms if they get caught up in war.
0: Donald Trump has wobbled again over Iran. He says he's cancelled scheduled strikes tonight because peace talks have been brought to the highest level of the leadership and approved. Earlier, the US president threatened to assume total control of Iran's oil and gas industries in the not-too-distant future. Three more people have been jailed for their part in violence in Southampton last week over the death of Henry Novak. The trio, aged 23, 27 and 36, have been sentenced to a combined 8 years and 3 months. 21 people have been charged so far in relation to the unrest, with 10 now imprisoned. The UK's first weight loss pill has been approved by the medicines regulator and will be available privately within weeks. The daily Wegovy tablet is for obese adults with a body mass index of 30 or above. Trials showed when coupled with diet and exercise, people shed around a fifth of their weight. Sky's medical correspondent Thomas Moore expects a large take-up.
3: It's needle-free, it doesn't need to be kept in the fridge, and it is likely to be cheaper. So all these things are likely to make it very popular with people who are desperate to lose weight, and it is almost as effective as the jabs.
0: The Football World Cup begins in Mexico City tonight, with Mexico taking on South Africa at 8 o'clock UK time. Scott McTominay has missed training through illness ahead of Scotland's opening World Cup match against Haiti in the early hours of Sunday morning. The Napoli midfielder is said to have an upset stomach. Scotland's management still expects him to be available for their tournament opener. Celtic have been fined £10,000 following pitch invasions by their fans in their final two Scottish Premiership matches at Parkhead and Fir Park. They'll also lose 1,000 spectators for a home league game if there's a repeat of supporters spilling onto the pitch like they did against Hearts. The Scottish champions later issued an apology. And that's the latest. I'm Vicky Turner.

Do you know what? I've got the same feeling. It's Black Eyed Peas, I Got a Feeling on BFBS, the Forces Station. How's it going? It's George Wedlake with you. Thank you very much to George Ryland again. For the past, not 3 hours tonight, 2.5 hours because of sit rep. If you missed the latest episode of that, by the way, our weekly defence podcast, you can catch up wherever you get your podcast from at bfbs.com and also via the BFBS radio app. Oh yeah, what else was I going to say to you? That was it. Happy World Cup Day to you. It kicks off today. The first game, in fact, gets underway in less than an hour's time. And then that's it now, solid, for about 5 whole weeks. If you're not into football, that sounds like hell to you, doesn't it? But if you are, heaven on earth. On top of that, we've got some Deacon Blue for you Scots to spur you guys on in the tournament. We've got some PS1 as well. And then, rather excitingly, on World Cup Day, we're talking personal admin. That is right. Everyone's favourite thing to do on planet Earth. Do you know what? I'm not going to watch the World Cup. None of it. I'm just going to get all my admin done. Yeah, that sounds much more exciting. This is Doechii and Anxiety.

Cup kickoff day. How's it going? It's George Wedlake with you. Decon Blue and Real Gone Kid on BFBS, the Forces station. By the way, if you're a fan of your big British icons, very much like Decon Blue, we've got a great radio station here called BFBS. Best of British. No further explanation required on that front. 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It's a

0: PS1 and Fake Friends on BFBS, the Forces Station. It's George Wedlake with you, and on the way next, we're going country. Then I'm going to stick on a Years and Years collab, and then we discuss personal admin and the World Cup. Now, for some people, the World Cup, yes, exciting stuff, and admin, not so much. But for others, it's the other way round. And if that's the case for you, I'm not sure we can ever be friends.
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0: and choosing Texas Yeehaw on BFBS, the Forces station. And it's George Wedlake with you. I hope you're good. We will discuss the World Cup in a moment, but let's face it, personal admin is everyone's favourite subject. Now, who are we kidding? It's not the most fun job on planet Earth, is it? But it's about to become more straightforward for you. There's a new portal on Defence Gateway that makes JPA tasks accessible from your own device. Pretty much anywhere you can get a signal. Now, Lieutenant Colonel Ellie Nelson was part of a team to work on this new project called the AFPP. But what does that stand for? She told Everything to our Joe Carden.
1: It stands for Armed Forces Personnel Portal, but as you quite rightly say, is colloquially known as AFPP.
2: So tell me then, what's the service about? What's it kind of intending to replace or improve on that we already have?
1: So currently, anybody who does not have routine access to ModNet is going to struggle to do self-service administration. So the Armed Forces Personnel Portal is part of a broader transformation of work being delivered by Defence Business Services. It is a internet-facing self-service portal for many JPA transactions. And it is a kind of a one-stop shop. So it will sit on Defence Gateway, which you can access from your phone, from whatever device you should choose. And you go in via the front door of the portal, and within that one portal, able to do all the administration activity that the portal offers.
2: You've been working on this project really closely. Just give us a little insight. How long has it taken to get to this point?
1: Oh, crikey. It has taken years. And the reason it has taken years is because when you produce something that, for example, is secure by design, the sort of the background to making that happen and ensuring that all the right sort of build goes in, it takes a long time, and there's quite a few hoops to jump through.
2: I bet. I know you're very close to this project. I know this project is your baby. I know you are going to say nice things about it, of course. However, I would like to speak to someone who's actually had some chance to be hands-on with it. I've also got with me on the call Captain Andrew Pring. Andrew, how long have you been using this new tool?
3: Thanks, Joe. Yeah, I've been using it for about a year now, I reckon. I'm a current reservist and I used to be in the regular army. And so it's a real sort of step change to actually have this ability to get onto JPA right in my hand. And it's been a real, really useful over the past year as I've got to grips with it.
2: I was going to say, so given that you've had reg and reservist experience, you've had admin nightmares, let's put it like that, coming from all different angles. Has this genuinely been the game changer that we're told it should be?
3: Oh, absolutely. Like, I think if I think back to my sort of early days as a junior officer, I could never get onto a terminal. So trying to find a way to get access to my personal information, my leave, check my payslips, always took time. I'd have to run around camp trying to find a JPA terminal that wasn't occupied. And I now have it accessible from my mobile phone. So bits of information come through for my civilian job. Are you available on that day? Yeah, absolutely. And can I check, have I got any upcoming activities that I need to be aware of? Yeah, go into AFPP. I've got my pay slips there. I've got my, back in the regular days, I had my leave already there and I could check those. And yeah, it's just in the palm of your hand as opposed to running around camp. It's really easy to get to grips with. No one's had to go away and do a course to figure out how to use it. It's on your mobile phone, you log in and it's self-explanatory and you follow the prompts and information goes in and it's direct onto JPA.
2: Nice one. Whether you are Army, whether you are one of the other services, it's available right now. Ellie, just remind us, how can people go and explore these new tools?
1: So, Joe, in order to explore what the Armed Forces Personnel Portals can offer, access via the Defence Gateway. Just to make a very quick point that in order for JPA and the AFPP to kind of talk to each other, a service person will have to reset their JPA password once. And once you've done that, so you'd need access to ModNet for that, it unlocks AFPP for good.
0: That's Lieutenant Colonel Ellie Nelson and Captain Andrew Pring speaking to Joe Carden on Totally Connected. And you can access the portal now through Defence Gateway. This is Regard and Years and Years, Salutination. You're

Regarding years and years with hallucination, how are we? It's George Wedlake with you on BFBS, the Forces Station, and happy World Cup Day to you. It all gets underway. The curtain raiser with Mexico and South Africa in less than half an hour's time. I can't believe it. In the build-up, though, there have been lots of discussions as to how the home nations, England and Scotland, are going to adapt to the hotter climate, hasn't there? And I guess it's the same for teams as well, like Switzerland. But by the looks of it, they've got much bigger things to be concerned with. The Swiss national team have been placed on high alert after, and I quote, a terrifying snake hazard was discovered right next to their training headquarters. That's not ideal, is it? I don't know, maybe running away from snakes is good for fitness, perhaps. I can imagine it is.

0: You from Prosper and Clooney, it's Free Your Mind on VFBS The Forces Station, and it's George Wedlake with you. On the way, some vintage Robin, and we're going to stick on a tune, something new from Kiss All The Time, Disco Occasionally next.
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I hope you're well and having a decent week. 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Upon completion, we'll stick you straight into the next prize draw.

It's new, that is from Teddy Swims, and it's called Mr. Know-It-All. How's it going? It's George Wedlake with you. I hope you're well. You're listening to BFBS, the Forces Station. On the way, your news for 8pm UK time. The Monkees are going to take us there after Four Non Blondes. This one's called What's Up?

0: Sir Keir Starmer insists the government's defence funding plan will provide the military with the resources it needs to keep the country safe. The Prime Minister has responded to John Healey, who quit as Defence Secretary earlier. In a scathing resignation letter, he claimed insufficient money was going to the armed forces. The armed forces minister, Al Carnes, agrees.
1: I always say this, if you don't have a secure and effective defence or national security architecture, you don't have a state. It's as simple as that. The first duty of any government is to keep the country safe. And that's why I think we need to find alternative methods or innovative methods to find that defence funding.
0: Reform UK Deputy Leader Richard Tice says we'll all suffer.
2: This is devastating for the country, for all of us. A Chancellor unwilling to pay to keep us safe. And a Prime Minister who is now a puppet of his backbenchers. It's disastrous. And frankly, I don't see how Starmer survives it.
0: President Donald Trump has called off planned military strikes against Iran, saying progress has been made in talks with Tehran. The announcement came just hours after he threatened to hit the country very hard and seize control of its oil industry. Fighting has continued between Iran and Israel throughout the day, raising fears of a wider conflict. Mr. Trump says negotiations have now reached the highest levels of Iran's leadership, although a naval blockade, he says, will remain in place until a final agreement is signed. The victim of Monday night's stabbing in Belfast is improving and could be brought out of a coma within 48 hours. That's according to DUP leader Gavin Robinson, who met the family of Stephen Ogilvie earlier. The attacks triggered a second night of unrest, with some healthcare workers subjected to racist intimidation. Northern Ireland's Assistant Chief Constable Ryan Henderson says officers are ready to support vital frontline staff.
3: We cannot do without you here in Northern Ireland doing that really important work. The police service, we want to support you doing that, so we're increasing our patrols in and around hospitals in a reassuring way to help those people.
0: A pill form of a popular weight loss jab has been approved for use by the medicines regulator. The Wegovy tablet will be able to be taken daily on a private basis by adults meeting necessary criteria. The biggest World Cup ever is just kicking off. Co-host Mexico are taking on South Africa. Tyrone Francis is there.
4: After all the politics and issues surrounding this tournament, finally the opening game is here. We've been treated to an opening ceremony featuring Shakira and Burna Boy. But now it's all about the players. Mexico versus South Africa. We're both desperate for a win at the famous Azteca Stadium.
0: Jose Mourinho has been appointed as the new Real Madrid manager. It will be the former Chelsea and Manchester United boss's second stint in charge of the Spanish giants. He signed a three-year contract at the club where he won La Liga in 2012. And the former British tennis number one Dan Evans is to retire from the sport after this year's Wimbledon. The 36-year-old's won two ATP tour-level titles. Evans spent 12 months suspended from the sport after testing positive for cocaine in 2017. That's the latest. I'm Vicky Turner.

0: MK, 17 on BFBS, the Forces Station. How's it going? It's George Wedlake with you, and it's official. The World Cup 2026 is underway, and I, for one, could not be more excited about that. But if you were looking to distract yourself from the football, it's not all I'm going to talk about, I promise. Although, just a heads up, in the next 15 minutes or so, we will discuss Declan Rice, the England midfielder. He's in trouble with his mum, by all accounts. But away from the football, we're going to stick on some 1975 shortly. Some Red Hot Chili Peppers for you too. And to add to all the excitement, Olivia Rodrigo's brand new album, You Seem Pretty Sad for a Girl So In Love, is out tomorrow. This is from it, and it's called The Cure. I think Robert Smith's on this one.
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It's 1975 About You on BFBS, the Forces station. And it's George Wedlake with you. By the way, if you're into your guitar tunes, I'm talking your rock, your indie, your grunge music, your Britpop, you know what I mean. 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
1: Kylie Minogue and Lights, Camera, Action on BFES, the Forces Station. How's it going? It's George Wedlake with you. I hope you're well. Now, to celebrate the fact that the World Cup is officially upon us, in the next few minutes, I'm going to stick on a football-related anthem in the form of The Farm All Together Now. Then we're going to discuss Declan Rice. The England midfielder is in trouble with his mum. That's right. We're also going to play some Stella Lefty. Stay there. Are you looking at me like...
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4: 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Oh.

World Cup Day. It's the farm all together now on BFBS, the Forces Station. It's George Wedlake with you, and this is quite funny, actually. So you may have seen or heard that England beat Costa Rica 3-0 in a pre-World Cup friendly yesterday. And the goal scorer of the first goal was Declan Rice, who's only just joined the rest of the squad, along with his Arsenal teammates, after playing in the Champions League final recently. But his mum is not happy with him. The England midfielder said that his mum, and I quote, killed him after seeing his bright red, sunburnt face that he's picked up in the US already. Now, this guy has just won the Premier League, a runner-up in the Champions League, and he scored for his country. But he's still not exempt from a good old telling off by...

0: Rita Ora, and it's Let You Love Me on BFBS, the Forces Station. How's it going? I hope you're well. Happy World Cup Day to you if you're celebrating. I certainly am. I can't believe it's here. 4.5 years, it's been too long. Before that, we also stuck on Kalani and Usher's new collaboration, Shoulda Never, and we played you an all-time classic from Erasure, as if there's any other kind of Erasure. Is sometimes. So on the way next then, I've got two artists that are massive, so big in fact, that I only need to give you their surnames and you'll know exactly who I'm talking about. Bieber and Carpenter, which incidentally does sound a bit like a new law firm, doesn't it? I'd go with them, Bieber and Carpenter, the law firm you can trust.
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10: Back to the hits. 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Back to the music.

Sabrina Carpenter, such a funny way on BFBS, the Forces station. How's it going? I hope you're well, wherever you are, whatever you're up to across the Forces world. It's George Wedlake with you on Thursday, the 11th of June, 2026. The day the World Cup kicks off. I'm so excited. I can't wait. I've got my wall chart up now, so it's official. And I hope you're enjoying it too. Even if you're not into football, I hope you're just enjoying the fact that the people who are into football just have a bit of a bigger smile on their face. There's a spring in their step. I like it. It feels good. And during the build-up to the world's biggest sporting competition, we asked participants from across the Forces world to take on our BFBS Keepy Uppy Challenge. The task, see how many Keepy Uppies you could do in 30 seconds. See, I've never been great at Keepy Uppies. I'm not too bad at football. I'm not brilliant, but I'm not too bad. I know what I'm doing, but Keepy Uppies aren't my strong point, so I didn't enter. But we did have entrants from Germany, Cyprus, Aldershot, Scotland, Colchester, just to name a few. But the honour goes to the winners, Catrick, who had a participant who managed 78 Keepy Uppies in 30 seconds. That's pretty good, isn't it? It was very close, though, with literally just three Keepy Uppies in it. And you can view more over on the BFES social media channels. And you can see all upcoming fixtures from the World Cup. Stay in the know at bfbs.com/World Cup. Although, like I've said, I've got my wall chart. I don't need it. Yes, I am a football nerd. I don't care. I'm proud of that. We've got Sienna Spyro on the way. You should see my sticker books, by the way. But first up is Bieber.

supporting the MOD by asking you to share messages of support to those who serve. So if your friend, loved one or colleague is serving, or you just want to get involved, share your message at bfbs.com/noticeboard. We've got your news on the way in just a moment for 9 p.m. UK time, but to take us there, there's no other way of dressing this up. I am going to play you possibly the best song ever created. It's certainly up there. It definitely has one of the best bass lines ever as well. It's the Stone Roses and Fool's Gold.

Armed Forces Minister Al Carnes has resigned hours after the Defence Secretary John Healey stepped down. In his resignation letter, Mr. Carnes says, "We owe those who serve the UK the kit to do the job."

0: and the loyalty to stand by them when it's done. We are failing on both. The Prime Minister insists his military spending plan will keep Britain safe. Matthew Saville is Director of Military Sciences at RUSI. He says the impact on defence of these resignations will be harder than that on politics.
1: Either we're going to get a defence secretary who is going to be appointed on the basis that they accept this existing settlement, which it sounds like the MOD has calculated is insufficient, or this resignation will blow open the discussions around the Defence Investment Plan, defence funding, but that means there'll have to be some pretty rapid work to completely recalculate what is possible, and that will lead to further delay on agreeing the plan.
0: John Healey's parliamentary aide, Labour MP Pamela Nash, has quit too. Conservative leader Kemi Badenoch says Sir Keir Starmer's premiership is falling apart.
2: He is putting in less than half of the minimum required, and that is why the Defence Secretary has resigned. He is more interested in saving his job than putting the national interest first. The Prime Minister is trying to please his backbenchers by putting money into welfare instead of defence.
0: President Trump has cancelled planned strikes on Iran and suggested discussions and final points on a peace deal have been approved by all parties involved in the negotiations. Mr. Trump also said the time and place of the signing of the deal will be announced shortly. The BBC's Gary O'Donoghue says the discussions could soon break down again.
3: We've had the promise of this deal about to happen for weeks now. I remember talking to a senior administration official probably 3.5 weeks ago, telling me probably 24 hours. So, you know, let's see. Curious that he sort of mentions time and place of signing to come shortly. That's sort of promising a little bit more than we've had before, perhaps.
0: Extra officers, police dogs and water cannon will be on the streets of Northern Ireland tonight after two nights of violence. 12 officers were injured and 16 people arrested last night. The rioting was sparked by a knife attack in Belfast. A 30-year-old man, originally from Sudan, appeared in court yesterday charged with attempted murder. The one-in, one-out migrant deal with France, which had been due to expire today, has been extended until October. It's seen 605 people on small boats being returned to France in exchange for around 580 through a safe and legal route. The first of 104 matches of this year's Football World Cup is underway. One of the host countries, Mexico, is taking on South Africa. They're leading 1-0 at halftime. Scotland's first match of the tournament is against Haiti on Sunday, while England play their opening game against Croatia on Wednesday. And that's the latest. I'm Vicky Turner.
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Sound on BFBS, the Forces Station. How's it going? My name is George Wedlake. I hope you're well on Thursday, the 11th of June, whatever you're up to across the Forces world. Now, it's only been going for about an hour or so, the World Cup, and I'm aware I've been going a bit World Cup heavy already, haven't I? It's a long tournament. It's about 5 weeks. So I'm going to rein it in slightly. I don't want you to get bored. There's plenty more we can talk about, isn't there? There's, you know. Oh, look, I don't know, all right? I'll think of something. I promise you that. Away from the football. And that's it. Download Festival's happening this weekend. The weather forecast is in. We'll go through that in a moment. That's what you do, innit? If in doubt, talk about the weather. We've got Bruce Springsteen lined up too with a proper anthem. Some Rudimental for you as well after this one. It's Georgia Q. And a little more lost.

Bruce Springsteen, Born to Run on BFES, the Forces Station. I feel pumped, I feel ready to go, and I hope you are as well. By the way, if you're a fan of those classics, you know what I mean, the classics, the good stuff, we've got a great radio station here called BFES Rewind, where we literally go back in time to the 80s, 90s and early noughties and play you nothing but those classics all day, every day. 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But next up, something that's far too contemporary to appear on Rewind. We like to mix up the bag around these parts, and that's what we're doing next. It's Rudimental and Charlotte Plank, and his dancing is healing. Oh my.

0: A proper summer of 2026 anthem for you. It's another And 54 Ultra. And it's Talk to You. So how are we? It's George Wedlake with you. I hope you're good wherever you are across the forces world. Whatever you're up to this Thursday, we've got some great tunes lined up for you. We're going to keep them coming. Doja Cat's on the way. We've got a former 1D member teaming up with Sia as well. On top of that, a brand new collaboration. This one featuring a former Little Mix member.
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0: Zane and Sia teaming up. It's Dusk Till Dawn on BFBS, the Forces Station. And it's George Wedlake with you. What we're going to do now is talk about music of a different variety. The UK's biggest rock and metal music festival has returned for 2026, by the way. Download Festival is already underway in Donington Park, ready for the weekend. And headlining this year, you've got Limp Bizkit, Guns N' Roses and Linkin Park. Strong lineup. If you're making your way there over the next couple of days, the weather isn't actually looking too bad. We've got a few showers tomorrow on the Friday, but then Saturday and Sunday, you're pretty good actually. Quite a bit of sunshine by all accounts, and not too hot either, which can be a problem at music festivals. So firstly, you're looking at highs of 20 to 23, nice, manageable, and in the evening, lows of 11 to 14 Celsius, quite mild. Now, for a British music festival, this could be the best weather I've ever seen. Even if you don't like metal and you can get to Donington Park, get along, make the most of it. This never happens.
1: Hey, it's me. Just checking in. I know there's a lot going on right now. So, how you feeling?

0: Taylor Swift, Elizabeth Taylor on BFBS The Forces Station. It's George Wedlake with you. We also recently stuck on that new one from Lily Allen and Jade, Beg For Me. We're going to keep those tunes coming, by the way. We've got Years and Years on the way next. Let me introduce you to my friend
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0: now. Years and Years and Sweet Talker on BFBS, the Forces station. How are we? It's George Wedlake with you. I hope things are good in your neck of the woods now. I know about half an hour ago or so, I said we're going to take a break from it and I'm not going to mention it as much. Well, there's more to talk about, isn't there?
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0: Yeah, get used to this for the next 5 weeks. We had like a half an hour break, didn't we? What more do you want from me? I'm excited. It's bigger than Christmas for me. But anyway, if you're not interested at all in the World Cup and I'm boring you, or even if you are interested, how about making this summer even more interesting by creating a fantasy team and joining our BFBS League? 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Just don't come last, whatever you do, because there's a big forfeit. No, there's no forfeit. Still don't come last, though. It's embarrassing, isn't it? But God, imagine if you come out on top, that eternal glory you're going to feel. Might feel even better than lifting the World Cup. I doubt it, but it might. I've never won a fantasy league in my life. 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And we're going to get back to the tunes. On the way then, to cram in before your news for 10 p.m. UK time, I've got some hair rock for you. We've got a bit of Lewis Capaldi as well on the way. After this one, it's Zed and Maren Morris, and this one's called The Middle.

Your favourite Scot? Maybe. He's right up there, isn't he? Near the top of everyone's list is Lewis Capaldi and it's Stay Love on BFBS The Forces station. I wonder if he's heading to any Scotland games out in the States for the World Cup. I reckon he might be. He's got a few quid. He can afford a ticket. Us regular folk can't, though, can we? We're not going anywhere. Before that, we also played you Zed and Maren Morris, The Middle. And we've got your news on the way for 10pm UK time in just a second. On the other side, we have Thursday's fresh new music coming up. Your final BFBS track of the week contains...

0: The former army officer Dan Jarvis has been appointed defence secretary. The announcement comes after John Healey's resignation from the role. The BBC's Nick Watts says Dan Jarvis is well qualified for the job.
1: He has a very, very serious military record as a former officer in the parachute regiment. He served in Afghanistan. He served in Iraq. But the moment, which in many ways was his most perilous and most famous moment, as you may remember, during the Kosovo conflict way back in 1999, there was a standoff at Pristina Airport where the late General Sir Mike Jackson, who was, I think, head of the SAS, basically when the Russians sort of turned up, issued the warning that unless we get this right, we might find that we have World War III. Well, standing right next to him was his senior aide, who went by the name of Dan Jarvis. So in other words, Dan Jarvis, big military record with the parachute regiment, and was there at a moment, a very potentially dangerous moment during that Kosovo conflict back in 19. 19-

0: 1999.
1: There have been another two resignations. Al Khan has announced that he's stepping down as Defence Minister. Earlier this evening, Pamela Nash resigned as Mr Healey's Parliamentary Private Secretary. Lord Hutton was the Defence Secretary under the former Labour Prime Minister Gordon Brown and says John Healey did the right thing by resigning.
2: The resignation is a very colossal failure, actually, on behalf of government to get any sort of meaningful policy moving forward to help re-equip and rearm our armed forces. We've heard some great speeches from ministers over the last couple of years about the need to bolster our defences against the rising threat from Russia, but they just haven't been matched by the appropriate actions, particularly on resources.
1: President Trump says his cancelled strikes on Iran, which had been planned for the coming hours. He also said that his vice president, J.D. Vance, would attend a signing ceremony for a deal between the two countries. From Jerusalem, the BBC's Sebastian Usher.
3: It's yet another breakneck turn by President Trump just hours after saying that even harder strikes against Iran were to take place. He's abruptly cancelled them. His focus has switched back to a deal with Iran, which once again he's claiming has been all but done. He's even suggested that the time and place of the signing will be announced shortly. It's certainly true that the key mediators, Qatar and Pakistan, have been working flat out to try to nail down a deal. But until now, the stumbling blocks represented by the positions of Iran and the US have appeared almost insurmountable.
1: Extra officers, police dogs and water cannon are on the streets of Northern Ireland this evening after two nights of violence. 12 officers were injured and 16 people were arrested last night. The rising was sparked by a knife attack in Belfast. Co-host Mexico are off to a winning start at the 2026 World Cup finals in Group A. A goal either side of halftime, including a header from Wolves striker Raul Jimenez, saw them beat South Africa 2-0 in Mexico City. 87,000 fans watched on. And that's the latest. I'm Vicky Turner.

Pitbull and Kesha, that one's called Timber. And it's George Wedlake with you. Now, I know what I promised earlier. I'm going to rein in the World Cup chat, but I can't help it. It's underway now. I'm well excited and everything is just making me think of the World Cup. It's the world's biggest sporting competition, you know. It's only natural. And whilst that track was playing, I was just thinking Timber, Jurrien Timber. You know, the Arsenal and Netherlands defender. Yeah, maybe I am getting too carried away. We should distract ourselves with the tunes. We've got Jungkook teaming up with Latto shortly. I'm going to stick on a tune as well that's barely longer than 2 minutes in duration. It's from an album called Heathen Chemistry. There you go, little quiz for you. What are we playing? Who are we talking about? We're also going to play a fat old bass riff from Hozier. And we have the small matter of your final BFBS track of the week contender coming up. In fact, we'll do that in about 20 minutes, if that. But next up, we're going here. It's Zara Larsson teaming up with Pink Pantherus on this one. It's called Midnight Sun, and you are listening to BFBS The Forces Station.

Luke. John Cook and Latto, 7 on BFBS, the Forces station. How's it going? It's George Wedlake with you. I hope things are good in your neck of the woods. We also played you Zara Larsson and Pink Panther's Midnight Sun. And on that note, by the way, if you're a fan of your dance floor fillers, those big dance anthems, we've got a great radio station here you'll love. It's called BFBS Beats. 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And this time tomorrow, I'll be here with your BFBS Beats takeover. Can't wait. In the meantime, we've got Hosier lined up after this. Music of a different flavour. A soft acoustic ditty from Liam Gallagher. Is there such a thing? Yes, there is. It's Oasis and it's Songbird.

0: Hosier and Too Sweet in all its fuzzy glory on BFBS, the Forces station. And it's George Redlake with you. I hope you're well. Before that, we stuck on some Oasis in the form of Songbird. And guess what? We're keeping those tunes coming. We've got a classic rock set on the way, brand new Charlie XCX lined up as well, and your final BFBS Track of the Week contender. It's decision day. You can't put it off any longer.
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0: The latest from Charlie XCX, SS26 or Spring Summer 26, whichever you prefer. We're being given the choice. So how's it going? It's George Wedlake with you. Stop what you are doing.
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0: It's time for your last bit of fresh new music for this week. Your final BFBS track of the week contender. Your fourth and final tune. Have you voted yet? 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And your last one from me for this week is by a former 1D member having an incredible solo career, Niall Horan. His fourth solo album, Dinner Party, has just come out. It's going down an absolute storm, and this one's taken from it. It's called Tastes So Good, and it's Thursday's fresh new music. 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

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What do we reckon? 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And overnight, those votes are being counted up, and on Totally Connected on Friday, 10 a.m. UK time, this week with Lydia Tester looking after things, we're going to crown that winner, the BFBS track of the week. So you haven't got long. BB Rex is on the way after classic rock set is The Look.

0: James Arthur, and It's Impossible on BFES, the Forces Station. So how's it going? It's George Wedlake with you. We're going to keep those tunes coming before Nikki takes over in the next 20 minutes or so. And next up, well, I've got a bit of a problem here. This is going to be a tongue twister for me. We have Avril Lavigne and Raven Lanae. There we go.
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Hey, hey, Avril Lavigne and Girlfriend on BFBS The Forces Station. It's George Wedlake with you. We're diving straight back in, by the way, because, well, I want to. We've got Rag & Bone Man on the way after new Alex Warren. This is Fever Dream.

There he is, good old Raggers. All you ever wanted on BFBS, the Forces Station. And that is about it from me. Don't go anywhere. Nicky Smith is taking over after your news for 11 p.m. UK time. We'll have a Tiesto collab to play us out after classic Terence Trent Derby. Have a good one, and we will catch up tomorrow. I'll be here with your BFBS Beats Takeover. Okay.

0: Downing Street has announced that Dan Jarvis has been appointed as Defence Secretary after John Healey resigned from the post over the government's spending plans for the military. Mr Healey said the government's upcoming defence investment plan fell well short of what was required. Earlier this evening, the Armed Forces Minister Al Khans announced that he was also stepping down. Sir Keir Starmer said his government was delivering the largest sustained increase in defence spending since the Cold War. The BBC's Nick Watts says Dan Jarvis faces a difficult inheritance.
1: The challenge for Dan Jarvis is he is taking over plans for the defence investment plan that John Healey says don't meet the moment. So is Dan Jarvis going to be there to sort of fly the flag for the Ministry of Defence where all those military leaders say this isn't good enough? Or is he going to be the Treasury's guy in the MOD?
0: Former Army captain and chair of the Defence Select Committee, Tobias Elwood, is concerned that there won't be enough money in the defence investment plan to keep Britain safe.
2: Most importantly, I would say the societal resilience, our ability as a nation to deal with 72 hours where there's no electricity, no water, no gas, no internet and so forth. We are so vulnerable now. Our adversaries are watching this very carefully. I'm convinced that President Putin, certainly on seeing this roll out, will be smiling today in the Kremlin.
0: President Trump has said the US has made a deal with Iran to end the war with the country. Earlier, Mr. Trump said he'd cancelled strikes on Iran, which had been planned for the coming hours. He told reporters in the Oval Office that an agreement would be signed soon.
3: We just made a great settlement of the war with Iran, and we're going to be subject to finalization of documents. We should get done over the next few days. We'll probably have a signing.

0: maybe in Europe, and it's a great thing.
1: An Iranian spokesperson said the country hadn't made a final decision. Three men have been jailed for their parts in violence at a protest against the murder of the student Henry Novak. Darren Medhurst, who's 36, was handed a more than three-year sentence at Southampton Crown Court. Callum Darch, aged 27, and 23-year-old Harley Haynes were both jailed for 2.5 years. The government says asylum seekers who'd been staying at a hotel in Essex have been removed from the site due to fire safety concerns. The Bell Hotel in Epping had been the focus of protests and legal battles due to the decision to house asylum seekers there. Epping Forest District Council said that only security staff remained on site, and it was seeking clarification from the Home Office. Co-host Mexico are off to a winning start at the 2026 World Cup Finals in Group A. They beat South Africa 2-0 in front of a crowd of 87,000 at the iconic Aztec Stadium. Wall striker Raul Jimenez scored in the second half. The game also saw three red cards too for South Africa. And that's the latest. I'm Vicky Turner.
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3: The Forces Station.

She's still flying high in the chart with that one, and It's So Easy to Fall in Love, and the one with Sam Fender, of course, Rain Me In. And where's she going to be in the chart again this weekend? We'll be able to find out with Elliot at 5 o'clock on Sunday UK time. Hello, welcome. It's Robbie up next.

there's a man that's going to be excited about the World Cup. Big singer at Soccer Aid this year. Don't know if you saw that, where he sang Feel and the whole crowd was just joining him in. I mean, he is the ultimate entertainer, isn't he? Robbie Williams, let me entertain you. I've seen him, I don't know, 5 times, something like that. But the last concert that I went to see him at was quite an intimate gig, actually. And a very special occasion. I would say, I don't know, what, 2,000 people maybe? So a pretty up close and personal. And he was just on form and just brilliant, brilliant stuff. Honestly, I can't even describe it. It was so good. Probably one of my best concerts I've seen. It's Nikki Smith with you then. Hope you're all good. And here we go again. It's the last dollop of me. The World Cup has started. Are you excited?

can be a bit of a fair weather joiner in on the old World Cup sort of stuff. Because probably the only games that I'm going to be interested in are the England games, I'm sorry to say. I might have a little sneaky peek at the Scotland game as well, just to keep a check on the scores. But I have to say, I'm not really going to be getting up. I'm not that dedicated at 2 o'clock in the morning or whatever time frame it is for you to watch the game. But if you do want to find out all of the listings and you want to watch everything, it is bfbs.com/World Cup. You'll be able to see all of the fixtures on there. Mexico and South Africa played then today. Tomorrow, Friday, that is, depending on where you are, you might already be on your Friday, but it's South Korea versus the Czech Republic. That is in Group A. It's on at 3 o'clock in the morning, UK time, 12th of June. I'm going to have to be careful how we sort of say these times and dates, aren't I, for various places around the forces world. It's Gracie Abrams.

0: Station.
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It is, Tyler. There's that whole thing about saying water bottle, isn't there? Have you seen it on TikTok and socials and stuff like that? How to say water, because obviously the Americans say water and we like to say water, and they love to take the mickey out of us. I don't care. Gibraltar then, we're going to be heading there next after this one from Maroon 5 and Sugar with our Forces story.

0: BFBS, the Forces Station. Now heading to Gibraltar now, where Warrant Officer Paul Yalanu was presented with the Cadet Forces Medal by Wing Staff Officer Squadron Leader Stuart Smith, who was in Gibraltar to visit their cadet force. Now, it is an important symbol of recognition for the efforts of volunteer leaders who play a vital role in mentoring and guiding cadets. And Jacob Dyer caught up with Paul to find out more about the medal.
1: Basically, that is awarded to uniformed personnel who actually serve 13 years with a cadet force, be it Navy, Army, Air Force, or the Combined Cadet Force.
2: And you've been involved with the military a little bit longer than 13 years, is that
1: That's
2: right?
1: Yeah, I used to join the Gibraltar Regiment Territorial Army or Volunteers Reserve in 1974. I did 39 years with the Gibraltar Regiment. And then, obviously, I was asked to join the Air Cadets after I finished my stint with the Gibraltar Regiment. So they needed a warrant officer, and the old warrant officer that used to be there used to be in the regiment with me. And obviously he said, look, Paul, whenever you finish, just come over with us. I'm still the weapons instructor for the Air Cadets, and I also do the map reading, compass work and all that for the Air Cadets. So as I used to do it whilst I was in the Army, I just carried on doing it when I went back into the Air Cadets. Everything is a highlight, you know, because obviously you do it for the youth.
2: And your medal was presented to you by Wing Staff Officer Squadron Leader Stuart Smith. How was that moment when you actually received the medal?
1: Well, the thing is that it was a surprise because I had been asking, you know, obviously I think my medal is on the way. Yeah, it should be on the way, but nobody said anything. And then just that day, you know, Squadron Leader Smith just came up and he said, look, here's your medal. We're going to present it to you. Wow. That is quite a surprise. So fantastic. Yeah.
2: It just seemed to be military through and through.
1: Yeah.
2: Have you ever done anything other than the military?
1: Not really. Because the thing is, obviously, military life has dominated my life, basically. My cadets actually do the Duke of Edinburgh's Award, also involved in that. And obviously that involves a lot of map reading, compass work and everything. So I've done a lot of hiking, basically, in the Army.
0: Sounds good then. Congratulations to Paul if you ever find yourself up the Rock of Gibraltar. Paul is one of the local tour guides. Sounds good. You can ask my daughter all about the DOV. But she would give a big fat zero. She hated every minute of it. Right, this is MK featuring Poppy Bascom now. And

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1: When it comes to tunes, you can't beat a bit of British. 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

It's Calvin Harris and Jazzy and Satisfy. I have to say, I can notice that my voice is sounding just a little bit different today. You probably can't notice it, but you know when you know. And yeah, I spent most of yesterday throwing up, really. I know there's a nice thing to think about, isn't it? But it's a lesson to be learnt. And I will tell you now, because it was my own fault that I gave myself food poisoning. Not feeling 100% yet, but I'm getting there now. Basically, I cooked some chicken, sliced it all up, put it in the freezer for then me to grab when I needed a quick lunch and defrost it and then sort of zap it in the microwave and have it for lunch. I can tell you now that that chicken, I think, had been in my freezer for a little bit too long. And actually, even when I was cooking it, I thought, oh, I'm not so sure whether this is, you know, how long has that been in there? Yeah, well, the proof was kind of a little bit later on, wasn't it? 12 hours later. So, anyway, I mean, there is a silver lining that I have lost a few pounds, but that is not the way to do it. Right, that was Calvin Harris and Jazzy Satisfy. This is Royal Blood now and Boilermaker on BFM.

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Sigma with Rita Ora, and that is Coming Home. Not the Coming Home song, the footy song. I'm sure we're going to be hearing our football song, so here on BFBS very soon. Just sprinkled in, you know what it's like. 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Alex Warren with Passenger. You got Taylor Swift and I Knew It, I Knew You. Alesso and One Republic, In Your Eyes. 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Head to vote then at bfbs.com/music for your favourite.

0: The Security Minister and former Parachute Regiment officer Dan Jarvis has been named as the new Defence Secretary. It's after the surprise resignation of John Healey, closely followed by the Armed Forces Minister Al Carnes. Both accused Sir Keir Starmer of not spending enough to defend Britain at a time of rising threats. The BBC's political editor Chris Mason says it leaves the Prime Minister severely damaged.
1: Here was a man who was Defence Secretary this morning suggesting that the government's plans as they stand might not be able to keep the country safe. There couldn't be a more devastating critique from a former defence secretary than to level that in public at the Prime Minister.
0: Donald Trump says he's cancelled strikes against Iran, saying negotiations with Tehran were brought to the highest level of Iranian leadership and approved. However, Iran says a deal is yet to be finalised and earlier warned the US of an endless quagmire that you'll be stuck in for years. The victim of Monday night's stabbing in Belfast is improving and could be brought out of a coma within 48 hours. That's according to DUP leader Gavin Robinson, who met the family of Stephen Ogilvy earlier. After two nights of unrest, pockets of protests held in some areas of Northern Ireland have passed off without incident following a robust police response. Northern Ireland's Assistant Chief Constable is Ryan Henderson.
2: We cannot do without you here in Northern Ireland doing that really important work. Police service, we want to support you doing that. So we're increasing our patrols in and around hospitals in a reassuring way to help those people.
0: Co-hosts Mexico are off to a winning start at the 2026 World Cup finals in Group A. A goal either side of half-time saw them beat South Africa 2-0 in Mexico City in a match that also had three red cards. There for us is Tyrone Francis.
3: In front of a passionate 87,000 supporters, Mexico made the perfect start. Julian Quinones firing the ball through the goalkeeper's leg after 9 minutes. Wall striker Raul Jimenez headed his first ever World Cup goal at the age of 35 in the second half to wrap up the game. South Africa were given two red cards and Mexico collected one, so two goals, three red cards and Mexico celebrating. Fair to say the tournament is off to a flyer.
0: The Royal Navy have held their annual boxing championship as boxers from the Royal Marines continue their good run of form in 2026. Craig Tilley reports.
4: HMS Raleigh is once again host to the Royal Navy's boxing showpiece, and there are plenty of new faces here making an impression.

0: Royal Marine Commando Manta Stewart got the red corner off to a flyer, beating his Navy opponent Chris Gomez by a referee-stopped contest. He would go on to be the best-named boxer of the night.
1: That's the latest. I'm Susan Bookbinder.

It's Martin Garrix with Ed Sheeran and Repeat It. And before that, getting us underway for this hour, it is DNC and Cake by the Ocean. Taylor is up next. By the way, I got the date wrong for Taylor Swift's wedding the other day. It's July the 3rd, and there's a few rumours coming out about the actual day. Shall we discuss? I think so. Once the

is it over now, and she is part of our fresh new music lineup this week, so get voting if you'd like her to win. bfbs.com/music. So the venue is going to be apparently Madison Square Garden for the big wedding of the year, the world's most famous arena, home to the Knicks, the Rangers, and eight of Taylor's own sold out shows over the years. Also, Taylor did not receive a special discount despite her history with the venue. Surprise, surprise. The date is July the 3rd, 2026. The guest list, over 1,000 guests are expected to attend. Invitations were not sent in the mail. Instead, the couple have reportedly been calling and texting invitees personally to ensure maximum privacy. There you have it. I think that's quite exciting. Selena Gomez is not just invited. She is reportedly a bridesmaid. Who else? Or other rumours? The privacy plan. The couple appear to have thought carefully about keeping the day as private as possible, given the scale of their fame. MSG has no windows, which means that photographers cannot take shots from the outside. And not everyone has been as enthusiastic about the venue choice. Several insiders have questioned whether a stadium wedding suits someone whose entire brand is built on emotional intimacy and personal storytelling. Yeah, whatever, look, they can do what they want because they are loaded. Anyway, I wish them well, and she seems very happy, actually. What do we know, though? I mean, they're celebrities. We're never going to meet them in our lives, are we? Lola Young, this is from Down Here. I love this song, don't you? BFBS, the Forces Station.

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And we all know that Lola's had her mental health problems and issues, and if you also are maybe needing to reach out, then don't forget that we have quite a lot of stuff on our BFBS network, bfbs.com/support. 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

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And you're only just maybe hearing about this. 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And the big final is in September. We've got an amazing venue for you to go and join in on that. So we'd love to hear from you. 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All the details are on there. You just need to be 13 years and over to take part, and find out all of the eligibility criteria on that detailed form. Hello.

Adele and Set Fire to the Rain on BFBS. Do you remember Adele at the Brit Awards when she got cut off at the very last minute or something like that? I think James Corden was the presenter then. Oh, it's a controversy because, you know, they have to hit the deadline for the news and things like that. Anyway, can you believe they're already talking about the Brit Awards for next year, 2027? It's going to be celebrating 50 years since the very first Brit Awards was televised, and that's going to take place on Saturday the 27th of February. Yes, it's all been decided already, and it's going to return and of course be on the TV, on ITV as well, and it's going to be returning to Manchester, so we can't wait for that. And obviously nearer the time, we'll keep you posted. You remember me talking about this and go, oh yeah, that wasn't that long ago.

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It's Dermot Kennedy then, and Kiss Me. I had my daughter asking my husband about Father's Day yesterday, and he went, huh? When's that? So they don't even know when it's coming up half the time, do they? But we will be celebrating Father's Day. 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We want your messages. You can send us an audio one. You can film yourselves. You can just write it down and drop us a message. We'd like to celebrate everything about the dad or the dad-like figure in your life.

That I Made You Love Me. It's Ariana Grande, and she is the UK number one, BFBS number one. Find out if she's going to still be there on the weekend, and that is with The Chart Show with Elliot Darby 5 on Sunday.

topic with A7S and Breaking Me. So good luck to the teams for the World Cup, seeing as we've dipped into Friday then. For later on, South Korea versus Czech Republic, and 8 o'clock UK time, it's Canada versus Bosnia. That is for Group B. Republican now to the news.

0: Former parachute regiment officer and security minister Dan Jarvis is the new defence secretary. It's after the resignation of John Healey, closely followed by the armed forces minister Al Carnes. Both accused Sir Keir Starmer of not spending enough to defend Britain. Former chair of the Defence Select Committee Tobias Elwood says adversaries will be watching what happens next very closely.
1: The fight between the Treasury and the MOD has led to the Treasury winning. And this means there is little funding to improve our land, sea and air, but also things like space, nuclear, cyber, disinformation, but most critically, our industrial capacity, our ability to replicate and replace platforms if they get caught up in war.
0: President Trump has said the US has made a deal with Iran to end the war with the country. Earlier, Mr. Trump said he'd cancelled strikes on Iran, which had been planned for the coming hours. He told reporters in the Oval Office that an agreement would be signed soon.
2: We just made a great settlement of the war with Iran, and we're going to be subject to finalization of documents. We should get done over the next few days. We probably have a signing maybe in Europe, and it's a great thing.
0: An Iranian spokesperson said the country had not made a final decision. The man who lost an eye when he was stabbed in Belfast on Monday night is said to be improving in hospital. The attack on Stephen Ogilvie's triggered two nights of unrest, which his family's condemned. Pockets of protests held in some areas of Northern Ireland passed off without incident following a robust police response tonight. Northern Ireland's First Minister, Michelle O'Neill, says she's clear about who's stoking the violence.
3: There are bad actors online orchestrating hate and fear and stoking up tensions. I'm aware of characters of the likes of the Tommy Robinsons of this world that are also orchestrating and promoting this hate fest. Those people don't care about our community here.
0: A 14-year-old girl's been charged with three counts of attempted murder after a stabbing at a school in Manchester. Two pupils and a member of staff were injured at the Co-op Academy in Blakely on Tuesday. Counter-terrorism officers are leading the investigation, though police say it's not been declared a terrorist incident. She'll appear in court later. Co-hosts Mexico are off to a winning start at the 2026 World Cup finals in Group A. They beat South Africa 2-0 in front of a crowd of 87,000 at the iconic Azteca Stadium. Wolves striker Raul Jimenez scored in the second half. The game also saw three red cards, two for South Africa and one for Mexico, as the tournament started with an entertaining contest. That's the latest. I'm Susan Bookbinder.
4: 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The Forces Station.